0: the pool, and then the architect takes it and he 10x's it, and it's absolutely, it's like stunning. It's my dream. I've worked my entire life for this backyard. And imagine you walk through and it's just a straight line. The lines are so clean. And when you look in the backyard, what you see is a pool that goes straight to the back of the yard. And at the very end of the pool, there are these giant Roman columns up above. It's incredible. And then this beautiful jacuzzi at the very end that's high above, elevated over the pool, and this giant beautiful face of limestone. And I'm like, this is insane. This is beautiful. And then all of a sudden, the towel started popping off the face and falling into the pool. And I'm like, holy crap. And I call this guy up. He comes back, fixes it for a minute. It gets worse. And then gone. Out, phone number disconnected, out of the state, can't find him, don't know who to complain to, got totally worked. I got totally played. I hadn't thought about that guy or that moment in a minute until that dude from Albany brought it up. That's a retroactive beef. Hey, a-hole, how did you even get a license? How were you even qualified to construct a pool? I had to bring in, I met another builder who's one of my best friends, and even he couldn't fix it. I'm like, this is insane. I mean, my restaurant investments thought that was funny. All right, let's do it. One, okay, there's your beef. There is a beef to start you off, a retroactive beef. 1-800-636-8686. I'm going to start this segment the way I always start this segment. This guy always bats lead off. Miles in Charleston. Miles, my brother, what is your beef?
1: Brother Jim, unwore that pool contractor. Sounds awful. Rum, I have a beef with all these restaurants that serve you warm, delicious bread with rock-hard butter. Hey, moron, I can't spread that. Let it sit out on the counter so that I can use it with the butter and have a better meal. Do better. Unwore the Stone Temple plagiarist somehow, Jim.
0: I like it, dude. I like that. I like the beef. He's right. What good is having this great bread? Look, you don't want to eat the bread. Well, you want to eat the bread. You shouldn't eat the bread because you don't want the calories, but you're like, screw it. I'm going to do it. And then they bring you out some rocks posing as butter. 1-800-636-8686. Let's go to North Jersey. Ari, my man, what's your beef?
2: What's up, Rome? What's shaking?
0: What's
2: My
0: up?
2: Today is with Father Time. When did fun get replaced by peace and solace? And reading up close become painful. 30-year stretches feels like child's play, light work in Logan Rome's terminology. More so a trip to the quickie mark for a gallon of milk. Brutal. Father Time, undefeated, bud. Just killer. Sex, diet. First, the early.
0: You're the best, Ari. Nice job, dude. Yeah, I don't know if everybody picked up on that. That was well done. That was very theatrical, too. As Logan Rome would say, light work. Global warming. Kirstie Alley. Ari.
3: Val Kilmer.
0: 1-800-636-8686. Father Time is undefeated. Hasn't ever trailed, never been tied, and has never lost. And never will. Look at this guy. This is my man, Lanier Messenger from X. He crosses over occasionally. It usually does not go very well. He must have a reason to be here. He does have an incredible handle on X. I'll give him that. The Lanier Messenger. Justin in Melbourne. Justin, what is your beef?
4: Well, my beef is this Uber driver I had down in Miami last week. Guy was so aggressive driving, man. He's freaking doing hand signals to other people, beeping. Now other cars are beeping at us. I'm thinking to myself, are we going to get in a scrap with these other people? And the last I checked for him, reasons to go is not defending your Uber driver from getting his ass kicked. Do better, dude. Calm down.
0: Nice job, dude. There you go. That's not too bad. Pick your spots. It might work. Can you imagine having to defend your Uber driver? All of a sudden, you're in a scrap. Not even a scrap, man. You're in a full-on brawl because this dude is causing road rage from everybody else, and you're just trying to get from point A to point B and get the hell out of the car. That didn't sound like a good experience. It was a great beef, though. Let's go to Wisconsin. I will be there soon enough. I will be in my home away from home, the Northwoods, in June. Let's go to Aaron in Wisconsin. Aaron, great to have you. What's your beef?
5: Hey, Rome. Good to talk to you. I'm a new clone here. My beef is with AI videos. Why are they all over the place now? Why do I get sent to them by my grandparents, my parents? I have to be the one to tell them it's fake. Sometimes I don't even know it's fake. You know, do better. I'm out.
0: Nice job, dude. Way to go. A new clone. Yes, I am. I'm going to give you an example of what he's talking about. He said, so Rome, I'm a new clone. And by the way to pick up the show quickly, Aaron. Nice job. And leave it to somebody in Wisconsin to pick up the show quickly and understand. He said, I got a beef with AI videos that my grandparents and my parents send me that I have to tell them that they're fake. He goes, even I don't know which ones are fake anymore. I'm going to show you a fake video that's absolutely hilarious. And again, it's from Hater Report. Again, it's getting a little wearisome looking at all these fake videos or looking at things that you think are real or want to be real, but find out they're fake. This is very clearly fake, but this is absolutely awesome. This is Tony Brothers hanging in the locker room with Hartenstein and SGA on the ground, of course, flopping around. And there's going to be a star cameo. Watch who walks up and pulls up on these guys. This is an incredible fake video.
6: Did you see how I pulled his hair?
7: I seen that, but I ain't gonna call it.
6: This is Digna.
8: Great job out there, Tony. Here's your bonus. Isaiah, keep hugging Wemby on every rebound. Trust me, you won't foul out.
9: Shay, what the hell are you doing on the ground again?
10: Just practicing my flops, Mr. Silver.
0: That is one of the all-time best. That is incredible. Incredible. He's got a pulling hair shirt on. Tony Brothers.
11: Brother.
0: Powder gave him a check. He paid him off. Here's your bonus, Tony Brothers. Keep grabbing Wemby. You'll never foul out. The hell are you doing on the ground again? Just practicing, Mr. Silver. That is awesome. 1-800-636-8686. Where to? Let's go to Hermosa. Taylor in Hermosa. Taylor, what's your beef?
12: My beef is with ESPN's chirp line that they push on TV before every hockey game. Seems to be a blatant rip job from this exact B segment, Jimmy. I don't know. Maybe I'm tripping. I'm out.
0: Maybe you're tripping. I don't think. I mean, I appreciate you having my back. I appreciate you having the show's back, but that might be a reach. I don't think they rip that from us. But I appreciate you. Now, did they have a plastic tower of beef? And was Steve Levy doing this? Was Mark Messier doing this? Was Kevin Weeks going, hey, time now for your beef. Chirp. Nah, I don't think they ripped that off from us. There have been plenty of things that have been ripped off from me, but I think probably not that. Let's go to Linden, Washington. Ken, great to have you. Ken, what is your beef?
13: Romy, my beef is with the term glizzy. It just sounds gross. Why can't we just call a hot dog a hot dog?
0: Fair. I agree. I mean, it's come up the last couple of weeks. When did hot dogs become glizzy? We have that beef because glizzy is pretty much everywhere right now. I don't want to hear about, hey, man, are you allowed to put ketchup on your glizzy? Let's not go there. But it's a thing. Glizzy is now everywhere. It's part of the vernacular. Can a hot dog be a hot dog? No, apparently not. Let's go to Michigan, man. John in Michigan. Hey, John, good to have you. What's your beef?
14: Hey, Rome. I've got a beef with the Pistons getting pissed on by the Cavaliers.
15: I don't like that call. Not a very good call.
0: I guess you can't piss on things on the air anymore. They're so mad. I just repeated what you can't do. Why am I in trouble? Tommy's like, great. Way to go, Hall of Famer. Well, way to make it worse, Hall of Famer. You know the great thing about the dump button is you can't hit it twice in a row. It's got to recycle. Oh, well. Are they going to... Actually, I own the company. I probably should be concerned. Anyway, what's popping, X? Hey, Matt, wonder if you can get me back on path. See, even the host gets out of alignment on occasion. Matt in Green Bay. Matt, what's your beef?
11: Hey, my beef is with Cubs fan chanting Green Bay sucks as the Brewers were sweeping them this past week. I mean, Chicago doesn't even have a team anymore. Last time I checked, they're going to Arlington, Indiana. You ain't got a dog in a fight. Go ahead and, you know what, off.
0: All right, thank you for not getting me back on path. Come on now. We got hot and spicy. We got teriyaki. We got peppered. What is your favorite, clones? You know me. I've said this before. I'm not going to pick one. I like them all. I bounce back and forth. Got one more phone call that I want to take, and then I want to get some written beefs in here. Let's go to Dana Point. Jay in Dana Point. Good to have you, Jay. What's your beef?
16: Yo, Rome, my beef is with distracted beach parents. Yo, inland Instagram mom. Slapping floaties on a seven-year-old doesn't count as watching your kids in a chest-high beach break. I had to go to the whitewater to pluck your bawling child out of the neglect-induced spin cycle. Get off your phone, get in the water with your kids. Oh,
0: wow, dude, that was complex. That was well done. Hey, inland Instagram mom, get off your phone. I had to pull your child out of the spin cycle. There was the ocean. All right, so they're trying to rally up on the phones. 1-800-636-8686. Escondido. Good town. I like that. I think I'm going to go there right now. Quickly. Mike in Escondido. Mike, good to have you. Mike, what's your beef?
17: What's up, Jim?
0: What's up, dude?
17: Colin here in Esco. Hey, my beef is with the guys who say, do better, man. I'm listening to this guy. Go to a restaurant. You know, they give me hard butter. Do better. AI video. Do better. Come on, people.
0: Hey, Mike, do better. Awesome. You know what you got running for him? I said, Mike, let's go to Escondido. And you said, hey, Rome, it's Mike and Esco. So you got run. I know, Mike, where you're calling from. That's why I just said it. Hey, Mike, I introduced you as Mike in Escondido. There is no need for you to say, hey, Rome, it's Mike in Esco. Hey, Mike, do better. How about Sacktown? JJ! Sacramento, JJ, what's your beef? Go ahead,
18: from
0: JJ.
18: From all the sportscasters and really good people that watch sports don't understand what above 500 really means. If you're 82-80, you're not two games above 500, you're one game above 500. Get it right. Thanks, Rome.
0: Thank you for the math lesson. What's going on? Oh, what's Rome? What's going on? Like, if you're 500, you're 500, or you're two games better. Hey, look, I had trouble with algebra, so no, nice try with that. Go with the calculus. We got some calculus here now. How about one more try before break?
19: What's going on, man?
0: What's going on, man? That's my thing exactly. What's going on, man? What's going on? Huntsville, Alabama. Kelly, my dude Kelly, what's your beef?
20: Hey, thanks for taking my call, Jim. Basically, it's pretty simple. You buy those nice pocket hoses. You get them home. They look all nice and neat and condensed. You get them out. You wrap them up. You use them three or four times. Then you try and put them back. There ain't no way that thing's going to go back into that nice little hole. It just doesn't work, Jim. I don't know what happens to them, but they get all messed up. and they get all weird. And then, you know, kink. Do they kink? No, they don't. Oh, yes, they do. Don't give me that crap. You give it about, you know, 2 weeks into it, you got some knots on that thing that you've never seen in your life. That's my beef, Jim. Thanks.
0: It's a great beef, too, Kelly. I love that beef. I'm that guy. I know this may come as a surprise to some of you. I'm not very handy. Yeah, man, like, I have no prayer getting that hose to look like that hose. It's all neatly wrapped and packaged. It has that little clip on it when you walk it out of the hardware store. I'm like, damn, that's nice. That's beautiful. I think I'm going to rip that thing open, get it out there, do a little work in the backyard, and now I'm just going to roll that thing right back up. The hell I am. He's right about the kinks, too. A lot of kinks. Oh, no, not this hose. This hose never has kinks. Really? It's absolutely has kinks. It's like tearing in half, practically. Look at it. All right, when we come back, some write-in beefs. We somehow got through that. Got that plane down. Barely. Do you have a beef? You can beef on X. You can beef on email. You can write your beef in. In fact, I'd encourage you. Go ahead and do it. Hit me up right now. You have somehow, some way earned a second beef segment, and that's next.
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continues. I want those writing in their beefs to feel like they're a part of this, because you are. Look at Matt in Valencia. Quote, my beef is with my boss, who went and scheduled a standing meeting on Thursdays at 2 p.m. Do better, boss. Well, that sucks. He missed the beef segment. This one says, my beef is with sound effect honks that somehow think it's a good idea to mix in the sound of barking dogs in their content. Hey, you dog-hating losers, mix in a modicum of thought and realize that when you play the sound of a barking dog, us dog people have to either hit the mute button or change the channel to prevent our dogs from freaking out from the sound of strange dog barking out of the blue. Do better, you dog-hating losers. What, you mean like this, Ron? Hey, Ron, what's Rover have to say about this? Probably that's enough. Jimbo, my beef is with hotel water. I shouldn't have to feel like I need another shower just to wash the layer of scum on my skin or to rewash and condition my hair that feels like a steel wool ball when I get out of the shower. Thanks, Ron in Illinois. I got a beef about water. DJ has been seeing all the latest studies about water in plastic bottles. And how it leads to brain damage, Parkinson's, all these things. And Jano's freaking out now. Now, like, if I don't finish a bottle of water and I put it on the upper shelf, she dumps it all out. Now we're pricing all these filter systems. I'm like, yeah, but what if we don't stay in the house? What if we move again? What if we... She's like, I don't care. So, here's my beef. It may all be true, but thanks for freaking my wife out. Because now it's like... I'm not drinking the water straight out of the tap. I thought that I was doing well by drinking, quote, bottled water, except it's plastic bottles. So thanks for jacking everything up. I thought I was winning by hydrating. Romy, I have a beef, not only with the use of AI to create music, but also the talentless posers that try to take credit for their song when all they did was nothing. Let's go, Canes. Jeff C. in NC. AK. See, now that guy's coming from a place that's legitimate. If that guy has a beef, not only with the use of AI to create music, but also the talentless posers that try to take credit for their song when all they did was nothing, and that guy said it, I'm fine with it, because that guy created this.

0: CNNC. The composer of Corvette Guy. This next beef is graphic in nature. I don't even know why you need to tell me that, Tom. Everything she sends is graphic in nature. Ed Romy's my homie. And I quote, "Jimmers, I got beef with the apparatus. It threw a rod halfway through a self-wrestling sesh. And now I'm sad. That's it. That's the beef." Signed, Abby. In Going to the Bookstore, Diego. Bookstore, in quotes. War credit cards, she writes.
1: War lady
0: Happy
1: clothes.
0: Reading, Abby. Are you averaging a book a week? Hey, Abby. Lauren's always up for a good book club. Actually, never mind, Abby. Ed, he's a Adonis. My beef is with people from L.A. who say they're from Orange County or some other pocket of L.A. To us, it's all L.A. down there. We don't care about the specifics. And yes, I am from NoCal. Bro, you know there's a difference. Just like there's a difference between, I don't want to get on the wrong side of anybody in NoCal, but, you know, there's Sactown, there's Stockton, there's the city. Believe me, anybody who's in the city would take great offense to any of those surrounding communities if those folks said they were in the city. I'm sorry, no offense, V, but Menifee is not the same as Newport Beach. There's a difference between all these things. So I know you don't care in NoCal about the various pockets in LA, but there is a difference. Brian CNSP, my beef is when you're having a conversation with someone and their breath smells like what should be coming out of their backside, otherwise known as S breath. Solid beef. I've never heard it referred to as such, S breath, but you're right, Dad. That'd be problematic.
2: Slider.
0: You stink.
2: You stink.
0: You have S breath, Slider. Hey, Squad 488, my beef is with commercials. They take classic songs and they ruin them, come up with your original music, and leave the classics alone. My brother, I think that boat sailed a long time ago.
3: Leave her alone!
0: Hey, I mentioned this before. It used to be the worst thing you could ever say about any artist was that they were a sellout. I mean, that was the worst thing that you could say. If calling an athlete a quitter is the worst thing you could say about an athlete, calling somebody a sellout back in the day was the worst thing you could ever say. And now we've got Bob O'Reilly in fast food commercials. Now we have classic anthem songs, A-list actors in just cheap-ass, bogus product commercials. Yeah, that ship sailed a long time ago, my guy. My beef is with sports bettor who bets different amounts on games based on how they feel. You know nothing. To each their own, though. Andrew in the PHX. Is that directed at me, Andy?
4: Andrew,
0: why does it impact or bother you what other people do with their bets? Hey, man.

0: Here comes the old man Rome. Get off my freaking lawn with your electric bike. Your bike does not need electricity. It has pedals. Create your own damn electricity, Einstein. Hey, Ben Franklin, just pedal. Rome, my beef is the tree services that think their best marketing strategy is to walk up to my front door, mash my bell, and make my dog lose her mind. If I ever need a twig knocked down, I assure you, your company will be the last one I call. Do better. You know what? Tommy, I disagree with you. There's something about, and I don't know where you draw the line, because I used to be in sales. I used to be in outside sales, but I was not knocking on people's doors in their home. I was knocking on businesses, and that seemed to be offensive enough to those people. So what happens when they come knocking on your door? I don't know. Everybody's got a job to do, right? That kind of bothers me when people are banging on my door trying to sell me something when I'm at home. Like, I've never, ever, ever, ever been weird about being out in public and having dinner and having somebody come up to give me their take. Like, that does not bother me. I never, ever once said, hey, yo, bro, can you respect me? I'm with my family. But for some reason, when somebody's banging on my door to offer me air conditioning services or HVAC or out of the back of their trunk frozen Wagyu, that kind of does bother me a little bit. I'm not going to lie. I'm with you, Jonathan. Hey, Rome, my beef is with motorcycles. In rush hour traffic, use a lane. It scares the crap out of me when I'm moving 2 miles per hour and some douche on a crotch rocket shoots between me and the car next to me at 80 mph. One of these days, I'm going to see you coming and accidentally open my door as you pass. I need a new truck anyway. Johnny in Vancouver. Yeah, some of those dudes, hey, look, let's not act like it's only motorcycles. It's a lot of dangerous people on the road, period. Now, the dudes between lanes, in rush hour, that can be pretty scary. No doubt. Hey, Rome, my beef is with people who devour food that smells like ass. Deviled eggs, canned tuna, Brussels sprouts. I'm looking at you. Unwarned people who reek when eating garlic.
1: Slider.
0: I don't know that you can group all those things in one. I mean, I'm fine with tuna. Tuna in water, not tuna in oil. Made that mistake once. I'm like, damn, that's ass. What happened? What? Oh, it's not in water. My bad. Greg in Green Bay. Rome, my beef is with the dude who sat next to me on the 340 Delta flight from Atlanta to Madison yesterday. I have no idea why you thought bringing wasabi-flavored almonds on the plane was a good idea, but it wasn't. Worst smell ever. Hey, Tom, those almonds that we had the other day, were they not wasabi? Okay. They were not wasabi. They were Mexican corn. Jimmy, my beef is with the bearded traffic cone of a defender, James Harden, and Kenny Let It Ride Atkinson. Call timeouts when appropriate. Get rebounds. Follow your shots and protect the damn ball. These Cavs better come correct tonight or heads will roll. Damn, Mike from Cleveland sounds like he knows more about basketball than Kenny Let It Ride Atkinson.
2: I like to hold my timeouts.
0: Why, Ken? For what? For who? For what? They don't let you keep them. They don't roll over. And you should use them to stop your team from hemorrhaging and blowing a 22-point lead. Save them for what? Are you going to hand them down to your family?
2: Three quarters.
0: Hey, Ken, was there anything redeeming about that game? Did you win anything at all? Was there anything good about that?
2: Basketball tonight for three quarters.
0: Isn't that amazing? And I thought James.

0: James Kelly had a great point. Here we are sitting here like, yeah, this guy's a pretty good coach. Good coach. I like his background. Like him with the Warriors. Reigning coach of the year? Reigning coach of the year. What is it with Cleveland and their coaches of the year? Stefanski was twice a coach of the year. Kenny was coach of the year. In fact, is the reigning standing coach of the year. And then that guy coaches that game? Coaches the worst game probably any coach has ever coached in the NBA. That's not even hyperbole. And then gets up there and makes it worse by having the worst presser ever.
1: We got a little unlucky, quite honestly.
0: No, not quite honestly. Quite honestly, that's the worst take I've ever heard. You did not get a little unlucky. You blew... That's your explanation for blowing a 22-point lead with a 99.9% probable win rate. What happened, Coach? We got a little unlucky, to be honest.
1: We got a little unlucky, quite honestly.
0: Quite honestly, Kenny, that's the worst take I've ever heard. With the... You know what's another bad take? We thought you were, quite honestly, we thought you were a good coach. A good coach would have never, ever let that happen, nor would have tried to explain it away the way you did. Hey, Cleveland, I've got a question. Hey, Mike, nice job. By the way, you're hired. You are the coach of the Cavaliers now, Mike. Mike from Cleveland, are you Mike Fratello? Are you available tonight, Mike? Are you available right now? Are you Mike Fratello? Hey, Cleveland, why are your coaches of the year so crappy at coaching? Wild. Good beef, bro. You do sound like you know more about ball than Kenny. Right. Let's walk it off with a phone call. This dude's incredible. He's back, and I'm here for it. Gino in San Antonio. Gino, what's your beef, dude?
2: Oh, man, I'm sorry I'm calling so quickly, Rome, but I also like to hold on to my timeouts. I actually changed my beef while I was on hold. My beef was going to be about people with stupid pets. I can't tell you how many times I've played cats meowing in front of my cat or dogs barking at it. They just stare at me because they're not stupid. Get better pets. But my real beef, now that I've heard some of the other beefs, is this new scam going on in Austin where people knock on your door and they go, oh, I was just noticing your roof. You might want to get your roof looked at. And you're like, no, I'm not buying a roof, dude. Oh, no, I'm not selling anything. I'm just one of your neighbors pointing out you have a bad roof. And then 3 days later, magically, a salesman from a roof company comes by. Very slick.
0: Gino. Nice job, Gino. Good to have you back. I'm going to enjoy Gino because he may go away for 5 years. So I'm going to enjoy that guy while he's still here. I could walk off on that or I could walk off on this guy. Let's go to Pearland. Bodie in Pearland. Bubba, what is your beef?
3: Hey, Bub, I got a couple real quick. I'm going to piggyback on your salesperson, man. Now they got them some bitches coming door to door with the damn Segway. I used to appreciate the grind, but hell no, you better not ride no damn Segway up in my yard. And the second beef is a dumb some bitch in your friend group that always wants to use you as a prop. Like, hey, I had a fight and this guy was punching me and he starts punching you. Man, that's the most ridiculous damn thing I ever did. Well, anyway, Bob, I got to let you go.
0: Thanks, Bodie. Bodie's not a prop, all right? Hey, man, I had to fight this some bitch like this. And then he starts punching Bodie. Am I going to walk off on that? Hey, you know who didn't call this week? Kevin! Kevin in San Francisco did not call this week. I got to go to Montana. I love Montana. I miss Montana. What a great state. Big state. I don't know where in Montana this guy is. He's just Montana. It's good enough for me. Garrett in Montana. Garrett, what is your beef?
4: Yeah, hey, Jim. Another new clone here. Thanks for having me.
0: Let's go.
4: Want to say my beef is with all those people who order Uber Eats or DoorDash and especially deliver groceries. The only excuse you can have is if you're elderly. That's the only thing. Because then they charge you for a tip, too. And then they complain about it. That's my beef. Do
0: nice
4: better.
0: Job.
4: I'm out.
0: You got it, Garrett. Especially if you're in Montana, where Montana is so vast. You know, unless you're... When we were in Montana, we were in Big Sky. But it's such an enormous state. And it can be so remote that I can understand where somebody in Montana might want to do that. because the closest store is not nearby. And, dude, it is cold, man. It is cold. There's Montana cold, and there's Wisconsin cold. Montana is, I don't know. I want to say that when I was in Montana, that was the coldest I've ever been, except Minneapolis was pretty cold, too. Chicago was pretty cold. New York's pretty cold. Montana's a different kind of cold. But good to get a new clone, especially in Montana. Well, that ties the record. 42 minutes of beef. I'm going to walk off on that. When we come back, some final thoughts. We're not done yet. Nice job. Way to rally it up. Way to rally it up. It was a little sus for a second or two. We do that once a week. Only once a week. One more thing that's different about this week. We did not have a podcast yesterday, but we will have one today. Kevin Weeks, episode number 411 of the Jim Rome podcast. I haven't even taped it yet. I'm going to tape that right after this show. Then we're going to push it out a little bit later on this afternoon. That's still ahead. One final segment here next.
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0: All right, really quickly, Dodgers, Padres. Love that matchup. Love that series. Remember yesterday we had Dodgers EVP and GM Brandon Gomes on the program. And we were talking about Shohei. And remember, Shohei had not been batting on days that he was pitching. And Shohei was mired in this terrible slump. And I said, it tells you all you need to know about how transcendent this guy is. That everybody's freaking out that Shohei's in a slump. Like, even he is above that when nobody is. Not even that guy. Not even the best ever. And by the way, that's not Dodger Jim saying that. Freaking Jake Peavy said it on the show today that Shohei is the best ever. Anyway, Brandon Gomes did come in. And I said, the guy's been hitting the ball much better of late. Are you at all concerned? And he said, no, we're not. We're not concerned about Shohei. So what happens? Shohei gets to bat once again on a day that he's pitching in a rubber game against the hated Padres. And then what did he do? He showed everybody, I'm just fine. Let me pick up a bat on the days that I pitch.
1: And their first loss in that fashion. And now in the finale, off we go with a towering drive on the first pitch. Did he get enough? Merrill can't get there. It's gone.
0: On the first pitch
1: of the game.
0: Coming out of his freaking cleats. Coming out of his shoes. My man was hacking. Talk about sending a message. I don't know. Should I hit on days that I pitch? Freaking first pitch of the game. This dude's coming out his cleats, hacking. That was incredible. At Petco, no less. And then, that was a moment. I don't care how much you hate this guy. I don't care what you think of this guy. That was the most Shohei moment. And then, of course, let's not forget, another Shohei moment. Let's not forget this guy's ERA is not only under one, it's well under one. And he clearly wants the Cy Young Award in the worst way imaginable. Facing Fernando Tatis, runners on, this is what he did.
1: Ground ball to short. That's the second one. Kim to first, two and five. Scoreless for Shohei Ohtani. Wow, he walks the high wire in this one. And keeps the Padres
0: on a day when he was definitely grinding, definitely scuffling, did not have his best stuff. Bases juiced. It was hot in Cali. And that dude gets a ground ball double play from Tatis. Absolutely awesome.
2: Double plays.
0: Not awesome for Fernando. But FanDuel Sportsbook posted, Shohei Ohtani lowered his ERA to 0.73 tonight. He also hit a home run in the process. Any good? Is that any good? Meanwhile, hey, Fatso, is that overrated or is that the best ever? I can't figure it out. Help me out here. Scott M underscore DJ, I've seen enough. Quote, San Diego is about to run Tatis out of town on a rail, swinging blindly at the first pitch into an inning-ending double play was pretty much the last straw for the fans. That was a pathetic finale to the series. Now we get to hear from all the D fans that we're still LA's bitch. Great.
3: That's what's it.
0: Damn, Scott. That's some fire from you. Scott, one problem. One problem with your last straw blast. Your dude is under contract through 2034, so that is not the last straw.
4: 34.
0: 2034.
4: 34.
0: My thanks to the big head, James Kelly, and our FanDuel Predicts segment. We do that every single Thursday at the same time, 1 p.m. My thanks to Jake Peavy. What a stud. Love Jake Peavy. Nice job on the beep segment, y'all. All right, so this show's over. I'm going to turn around to a pod in about 5 minutes. Kevin Weeks, ESPN's Kevin Weeks, and former NHLer, is going to break down the postseason, and I love his journey to the NHL. We'll talk about that as well. That's episode 411 of the Jim Rohn Podcast. We're going to tape that, track that, lay that down, and push that out. That's coming up a little bit later on today. Thank you very much for listening and watching. Hey, by the way, all you new clones, it is awesome to have you. Welcome to the jungle. See you tomorrow. We're out.
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2: He pulled into that small scenic overlook, the one that doesn't have a name.
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0: $1,000. The IRS placed a levy on his bank account. Coast One released the levy and settled with the IRS for $2,000. Mark in Michigan owed $225,000. After Coast One stepped in, Mark walked away paying less than $1,500. 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

0: Deeper into the piggy bank, home prices in our state continue to rise. A report from the Wisconsin Realtors Association shows the median price of homes increased 6.3% year over year in April, with typical homes now hanging out at about $340,000. Though we still see home sales up 7.4% during the same time period due to some slightly lower mortgage rates. If we look to balance it out, experts say available housing needs to increase by 62% to reach what they would call a balanced market. Well, with our finger on the pulse of healthcare changing here locally, Mayo Clinic Health System expands in Eau Claire, saying they'll break ground next spring on a planned surgical and procedural building. The early plan calls for a six-floor development, and doors would open there 2029, sometime in the fall. And did you hear about the record that was recently broken on Mount Everest? Over 270 people climbed it on a single day this week. And I get excited if I can check two things off a to-do list in one day. Show-offs.
1: The world's tallest peak soars over 29,000 feet between Nepal and China and attracts mountain climbers from all over the world. The most hikers to climb Everest in a single day had been 223, set back in 2019. The head of Nepal's Expedition Operators Association says that record was broken this week when 274 people climbed to the top. Nepal's Department of Tourism, however, puts the number at about 250, and says that they're waiting for climbers to return and provide evidence of their claim before confirming the new record. I'm Mark Mayfield.
0: You know, similar numbers here in the office. We have a record of the time that Casper breaks into a tantrum or cries during a meeting, and turns out
1: had been 223, set back in 2019.
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2: Clouds continue to fill in over the area this morning, keeping temperatures mild from the 40s to the 50s. As we head through our Friday, we are going to have a mix of clouds and sunshine, increasing breezes from the east-southeast. Afternoon highs will be much more seasonable, up around 70. For tonight, mostly cloudy, a stray shower possible late, cooling to the low 50s. Otherwise, for the holiday weekend, a few showers possible tomorrow, with highs well in the 80s by Monday. On 13 First Alert, meteorologist Derek Dahl.
3: It's time to huddle up, Wisconsin. 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

What's up, everybody? 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TGIF, baby. Appreciate you making us a part of your start. 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Got your smart devices, smart speakers, your Alexa devices and such. So, but you got the video stream also on YouTube, Man Cave TV. You can tune in to that. Multiple different ways for you to be joining in. And then you got the Shoe Doctors bullpen line where you can join in on the conversation. 715-830-1912. And of course, the section 105 chats. What do we have on our game plan for us this morning? We got Brewers Dodgers to preview. Three game series that begins tonight. We got Logan Henderson's going to get the start for the Brew Crew. On the other side, you got another young pitcher, Justin Robleski, going for the Dodgers, who is 6-1 so far this season with a 2.49 ERA. He's coming off of a win against the Angels back on the 16th, where he went six innings, seven hits, two earned runs, and just one walk. Five strikeouts, too. We'll break that down in a little bit more detail coming up here in just a little bit. But Brewers-Dodgers coming in with the Brewers looking for their 30th win on the season. They're currently standing at 29-18, where the Dodgers are 31-19. 29-18 for the Brewers, 31-19 for the Dodgers. So, lots of baseball talk here this morning as we get set for this series and this Brewers team that has been playing incredibly, incredibly well as of late. Can they continue that run? Can they continue to play at an incredibly high level? We shall see, right? So we got that coming up here. We're going to talk with Brandon Berg as usual on every Friday morning around a little past 7 o'clock. We'll do some Carpet City Flooring Center local sports roundup. We've got the we got some baseball brackets out for the high school teams, mostly Division II, III, IV. Just a couple teams that got some high seeds here. We're still waiting on Division One, but in Division Two, Altoona's a two seed. Division Three, Fall Creek is a one seed. Boyceville Elk Mound are two seeds. Eau Claire Emanuel Lutheran is a one seed in Division Four. So we'll go through all that, plus some softball, track and field, and all that good stuff with Brandon Berg coming up a little bit later on for our local sports roundup, brought to you by Carpet City Flooring Center. We got some AJM Automotive Pump the Brakes and Full Throttle. So we'll hit that up too. That'll be in the 8 o'clock hour. We got a little cream of the crop. We'll hit that up right before we do some pump the brakes or full throttle. We got some inside the trading room. We're going to talk with Dr. Crow coming up next hour, a little under an hour from now. 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I definitely want to ask him, you know, as from his side, from his profession, from his expertise, what when he sees Jacob Mizorowski and the amount of, you know, force, miles per hour that is behind his fastball from an orthopedic surgeon standpoint, his concern level. I mean, it's kind of hard probably from the outside just to kind of look in. There's so many other variables that that exist with that, but I'm just kind of curious to get his thoughts and opinions on that too. So we'll get to that again, a little under an hour from now. Playoff-wise, if you've been following the NBA playoffs and the Stanley Cup playoffs, the Knicks taking a 2-0 lead after their 109-93 win last night. Montreal takes game one against Carolina, a 6-2 victory for Montreal last night. So, yeah, we'll maybe throw a little football chat into the game plan here for this morning. We'll see where everything's at. But Bears fans,
I'd be kind of curious to hear from you about this whole stadium thing, because the Bears yesterday reiterated that they plan to leave Chicago as they continue to look at building a stadium in suburban Illinois or in Hammond, Indiana. The Bears said in a statement that they have exhausted every opportunity to stay in Chicago, which was our initial goal. There is not a viable site in the city. As a result, the only sites under consideration are in Arlington Heights and in Hammond. So, does it really matter? I honestly would really be curious. I know we've got one for sure. I know there's a couple of Bears fans that that listen, but I would honestly be curious to hear their thoughts about Bears moving out of Chicago. Does it matter that much to them? Maybe not. I think, you know, Packers fans, let's say like Green Bay, even if they moved within state, say they moved to like Milwaukee or something like that. I don't know if I'd like that. There's too much history. There's too much lore. There's too much. There's just no. Don't do that. Even if they moved closer. I don't know if I'd like that. No. Even if it was still in the state. But yeah, we'll throw some football chats in here too. I know Green Bay's been doing some OTA stuff, and maybe you've been following along a little bit on social media and seeing some of the picks. Otherwise, it's been pretty quiet surrounding some of that stuff. It's been pretty behind closed doors in that. And then whatever else. It is an open house party. It's TGIF. Whatever random trail we kind of go down, right? So, all right, let's get things going here this morning. Plus, I do want to and I want to talk a little bit more about this with Brandon, because Brandon follows it a little bit more. But just an awfully sad story yesterday with Kyle Busch, NASCAR driver, passing away at the incredibly young age of 41. Just kind of a weird story so far out there. Don't know all the details and that, but from what I had seen, you know, just, well, they're saying from a severe illness, but there was apparently reports he was complaining of like a sinus infection, a head cold and that, and now he's gone at the age of 41. Just a really, really sad story. And I, you know, from the little bit that I know of NASCAR and such, I know earlier on in his career, you know, he's kind of, I don't know if bad boy is the right way to kind of phrase it. You know, maybe gotten some tussles and that, but it sounded like kind of calmed down, cooled off a little bit, but a two-time champion, you know, cup champion and such. So just a young family too. So he hates hearing stuff like that, but just wanted to make sure we acknowledged and threw that out there too. But just an awful, awful, awful story. So, all right, let's take our first break, and then we'll get things going here on the Leadoff. Let's talk a little Brewers and Dodgers to open it up here this morning, shall we? Brewers-Dodgers, we'll preview this series. We may even have to throw a little Brewers-Cardinals into our preview, because we won't be here on Monday for Memorial Day weekend, so we may have to throw that one in there too. So let's pitter-patter, let's get at her, shall we? We'll take our first break, and then we'll jump right into the Leadoff, talking some baseball, talking Brewers, Dodgers, coming up after these quick words.

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Joe, you may need to go shop at Hy-Vee to load up the food pantry and such. That's cool. That's Joe, who's on our Section 105 chat room, saying it's officially baseball season. We pick up one of our Express players today. So that's cool. That Joe, it sounds like you're a host family. So very cool. Very awesome. I would imagine you're probably going to be at a lot of Express games this year, too. So Barb saying, good morning, world. Have a great day and weekend. Thank you to all who have served and are serving. Very well said, Barb. A very big tip of the cap again to everybody who has served and continue to serve, and those who are no longer with us that served as well. So let's get things going here this morning with the leadoff, shall we? Let's talk a little baseball, Brewers baseball. The excitement continues, baby, with the Brewers taking on the Dodgers starting tonight. What a great series we have on hand for Memorial Day weekend in Milwaukee. Dodgers, Brewers, two of the best teams in the National League and across the whole entire league, Major League Baseball. Brewers coming in looking for their 30th win. They're 29-18. The Dodgers are coming in 31-18. This is, I mean, the way the Brewers are playing right now, how can you not be excited for this series? It's going to be a tough one. No doubt about it. It's going to be tough, but an epic series on hand here. And if you're a Brewers fan, sure, be a little nervous, maybe be a little skeptical and such. But remember, Brewers just swept the Yankees. They just swept the Cubs. They've been going up against some really good opponents here as of late. And the Brewers, I'm sorry, but are 17-6 against teams who are over 500. Dodgers, they're just 10-8. Just two games above 500. Against teams who are 500 or better. So, in terms of a pitching matchup here, we've got Logan Henderson. He's going to get the start for the Crew tonight. And he's coming off of his latest performance, picking up a win against the Twins back on the 16th. He went 5 innings, 6 hits, 1 earned run. 7 strikeouts. Logan Henderson, so far, what he has done in his 4 games for the Brewers. If you go and then you count that April 4 start where he just pitched 2 innings. Let's just look at May. Okay, let's just look at May where he's been more of a traditional starter since being called up. So 3 games in the month of May. He is 1-1 with a 2.81 ERA, 16 innings pitched, 5 earned runs, just 2 walks, and 20 strikeouts. In those 3 starts, 20 strikeouts, 2 walks. That is it. That's not a bad ratio whatsoever. Can he continue to, you know, this is with Logan Henderson, with a rookie, youngster, right? Young pitcher. Can he continue to get better, more comfortable, stack success? That's what we want to see with some of these younger pitchers. Logan Henderson, sky's the limit for him. There's a lot of optimism. There's a lot of potential with him. Before the season began, there was a lot of talk about could he be a potential rookie of the year candidate. Was on a rookie, kind of rookie of the year watch list for a lot of people.
And if you look at the odds, he's on there, but I mean, he's like maybe close to 10th or something. And he just needs more starts, needs more opportunities maybe to move up on that list. And well, here you go. Here's a heck of an opportunity to make a really good impression going up against the Dodgers. He did go up against the Yankees. It was that that Mother's Day game. No decision in that game, but he went 5 innings, 4 hits, 2 earned runs, including that home run to Aaron Judge. But he has gone up against some pretty powerful lineups too. So another big opportunity here for Logan Henderson to showcase what he's got, what he has. On the flip side here, you've got Justin Robleski going for the Dodgers. And he has been off to a really, really good start this season. April, he was lights out. But he is 6-1 with a 2.49 ERA so far this year. In 8 games that he's appeared, he has started 7 of those games. He's not maybe a little bit more as of late here, but you look at, you know, he's got a total of 27 strikeouts and 50 innings pitched here. But April, he was 4-0 in 4 games started, a 0.69 ERA. Yeah, that's good. That is really, really good, really impressive. 3 games in the month of May, 2-1. 3.92 ERA. But he is coming off of a win back on the 16th where he went up against the Angels. 6 innings, 7 hits, 2 earned runs. The game prior to that, back on the 10th against the Braves, he went 8 2/3. 8 2/3. 7 earned runs, couple home runs, 7 strikeouts. But overall, a very successful season so far. And he's a lefty, so you can kind of imagine what the lineup is going to potentially look like here for the crew tonight. Probably trying to get a little right-handed heavy with this lineup. Not a ton of experience. No experience for this Dodgers lineup going up against Henderson. Only a couple of ABs for some Brewers players going up against Justin here. We're talking like 1 or 2, so not really anything. Terang's 1 for 2. Yelich actually has a home run against him in his 2 career at-bats. He's 1 for 2. Cheerios 0 for 2. Mitchell's 0 for 2. So I'm wondering maybe a little Gary Sanchez at DH. No, Yelly probably still be. I don't know if they put Yelly in the left field to put Gary Sanchez at DH. Who knows? Well, we'll see what Pat Murphy has up his sleeve for this lineup today. But looking ahead to the rest of some of these matchups, if we look at tomorrow's matchup between Brewers and Dodgers, this one is Robert Gasser is going to get the start. He is slated. The probable starter to get the start. Sasaki is going to get the start for the Dodgers. And so far this season in 8 games, he is 2-3 with a 5.09 ERA. He is coming off of a win against the Angels in his latest start, and he was pretty darn good, going 7 innings, 4 hits, 1 earned run, and 8 strikeouts. But Robert Gasser, if you remember a couple years ago, began his career, probably exceeded all expectations. I mean, he began 2024, 5 games, was 2-0, had a 2.57 ERA, had big wins like against the Cubs, and then he had the Tommy John surgery. So last year, you know, he appeared in 2 games started, 0-2, just 5 2/3 of an innings, not a lot of production there, 3.18 ERA. And so it's still kind of building back, it feels like, still trying to get back to that 2020 form that we saw with Robert Gasser. So far this year, just that 1 game started recently here. He went 4 innings, given up 2 earned runs, so it's 4.50 ERA.
But I think the optimism, at least I would hope so, that the optimism is still there for Robert Gasser to maybe get back to that 2024 version of him. Right, trying to get to what we saw there, because when we saw him come on the scene in 2024, it was like, dang, that's super impressive. And I think he is still, no question, a part of the long-term future of this starting rotation for the Brewers. And here we go. He's got an opportunity, kind of like a Logan Anderson, has an opportunity here to showcase that. But his last game, again, back on the 17th against the Twins, where he went 4 innings, 3 hits, 2 earned runs, did strike out 3, did issue a couple of walks. I think he's just still kind of building up, trying to get back to that 2024 form. And then on Sunday, you've got Brandon Sproat on the mound, and Yamamoto is going to go for the Dodgers. Yamamoto is coming off of back-to-back losses, although his previous loss against the Padres, still a quality start because he went 7 innings, 3 hits, 1 earned run, and 8 strikeouts. So far this year, he is 3-4 with a 3.32 ERA. Brandon Sproat. Now, he's coming off of a solid performance against the Cubbies. It was that 5th inning that kind of maybe, no, not kind of, it did come off the rails a little bit. No decision, but it was 4 2/3, 3 hits, 3 earned runs, had the issue with the walks, 3 walks, 5 strikeouts. It just seems like right now, Brandon Sproat, he's going to go about 4 innings. And then depending on how the game's going, maybe a Chad Patrick, maybe a D.L. Hall type of player coming in for relief after him, hoping to go the distance after that. But it feels like Brandon Sproat maybe is that tag team, tandem, piggyback starter type of role. Who's going to be the pitcher that comes in after him? It might be another pitcher that just finishes off the inning and then you go the distance with somebody else after that. I get it. You know, you look at some of the Brewers pitchers here. It's Logan, it's Brandon, it's Robert Gasser. No, it's not Mizorowski. No, it's not Kyle Harrison. Sure, you'd like to see those guys going up against this Dodgers lineup. But that Cubs series was a little bit more important. If we had to grade these series or which one was a little bit more important, it's the Cubs one. It's division, right? But still, these are still young, solid pitchers. These guys, Logan Henderson, Sproat and such, they're part of the reason why the Brewers are in the spot that they're in right now. And this is a great opportunity for these guys to go up against this lineup, this powerful lineup of the Dodgers, and to showcase what they got. To get that experience, that'll hopefully help them when it comes to postseason time. That's the way I'm looking at it. Let's get this series win, but let's get some great experience going up against some powerful lineups for these younger pitchers, because it's going to happen in the postseason. I'd rather have them get that experience now than instead of the postseason. Let's get her done. Let's get her done. What's your prediction for this series? Send it on over to me. All right, text it. Join in on the Section 105 chat. How many wins for the Brewers in the series? Or do you think the Dodgers sweep? Or what's your prediction on this thing? All right, let's take a quick break. Get you a chance to send in your thoughts. We'll be right back in just a couple minutes.

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That's where Tilden Gun comes on it. 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Stop by Tilden Gun today and see why they are a trusted name for shooters and outdoor enthusiasts alike. Oh, choking up a little bit here on this Friday morning. MLB.com has ranked the which heated division race will be the best. Where do Brewers and Cubs come in on this list? Not number one, but they do come in at number two. So, number one, by the way, was the Tampa Bay Rays and the Yankees. But it says a week ago, the Cubs looked like the best team in baseball and the class of a division that didn't have a single team with a losing record. But one home sweep at the hands of the Brewers now has the Cubs in the midst of a five-game losing streak, knocking them out of first place and into the NL Central scrum that has all five teams within five games of each other. Still, even with the Cardinals surprising, the Pirates clearly improving, and the Reds very much hanging tough, the Cubs and Brewers look like the class of the division yet again. The issue with the Cubs has been their rotation, which has been absolutely ravaged by injuries and was hit with another one on Wednesday when Edward Cabrera had to leave his start early with a blister on his middle finger of the pitching hand. Cubs have the 19th best starter ERA in the majors, with and some of that is boosted by pitchers no longer available. Meanwhile, the Brewers have the third best rotation in the majors, led, of course, by Jacob Mizorowski, who might just be the most dominant starting pitcher in baseball right now. The Cubs are going to have to scramble to improve their starting pitching. The Brewers are not only set, but they got plenty of depth in a bullpen that's sixth best in baseball. Add that to a lineup that has Jackson Chourio back and Bryce Turang playing like a superstar, and it looks like the Brewers are just now beginning to hit their stride, even if they're not typically doing it with power. You don't want to be a prisoner of the moment here, but that three-game sweep at Wrigley didn't look like an outlier. It looked like the future of this division again. Wow. That's a pretty high compliment for end of May. That last line there. You don't want to be a prisoner of the moment, but that three-game sweep at Wrigley didn't look like an outlier. It looked like the future of this division again. Whew. Brewers fans probably saying, darn right. Darn tootin'. That's. This thing obviously is not over, man. It's not over. It's only May. It's going to be a race throughout the rest of the season. There's no question about that. There's probably going to be more than a few times that the Cubs are going to be back in first place. Heck, maybe even the Cardinals are in first place at some point. There's going to be this flip-flopping back and forth. And we're going to go through the waves of emotions here, too. We're going to go through the highs. We're going to be pumped up if you're a Brewers fan like you are right now. Like, this is awesome. We're on top of the world. And there's probably going to be a few times this year, like, what the heck's going on? They need to do this. They need to do this. They need to trade for this person. They need to, you know, get rid of this person. Call up the Jeb Williams and Cooper Pratt. You know, we're probably going to get to a point where Joey Ortiz, we're complaining about him again. That's baseball in a nutshell.
That's the baseball season. It's you go through the ebbs and flows and the highs and lows of everything. That's why right now you're on a high as a Brewers fan. You should be excited. You should be excited and you should be pumped up about what your team has done so far. Taking a sweep against the Yankees, taking a sweep against the Cubbies, taking 2 out of 3 against the Padres and literally inches away from sweeping that thing, taking 2 out of 3 against the Twins, even though those games were close. You should be pumped up and excited about your team right now. And since we're out on Monday, just to kind of preview it a little bit here as well, Brewers, after the Dodgers, well, they're going to be welcoming those pesky Cardinals to AmFam Field starting on Monday. So no break after this Dodgers series. You got a big divisional series coming up with the Cardinals. One of the biggest surprises, I would say, in Major League Baseball this year is the St. Louis Cardinals. Brewers, it's officially a little TBD, but we know Mizorowski's going to be pitching in this series. We know Kyle Harrison's going to be pitching in this series. So we kind of have a good sense of who's going to be going in this series against the Cardinals. It's a big stretch when you kind of, or you know, in terms of looking at the schedule here. Yeah, we talked about this stretch for May. After this Dodgers and Cardinals series, when you kind of look at June, there's another stretch of games here where you've got the Phillies, then you've got the Guardians, then you've got the Braves, and then you got the Reds and the Cubs. You want to talk about another crucial stretch coming up here in the middle of June? I know we got that's a ways here, but this schedule doesn't really lighten up here for the crew. And a lot of that is because this NL Central teams are playing really well. There is no such thing as a gimme game, but the way that this division, this NL Central is playing out so far this year, it's keeping everybody on their toes. No longer can you say, well, the Pirates series, that's going to be, you know, a series win, or Reds or Cardinals were down last year. He kind of thought, okay, maybe a little bit, couple year break from them. Nope. They're playing high quality baseball too. And I'm not ready to close the door on the Cubbies. It's fun to trash talk and because it's a division rival and that. Don't close the door on them though. They're still going to be a team that's going to threaten for the division and threaten the Brewers when it's all said and done. All right, we got to take our final break. We'll talk more baseball coming up next hour with Brandon when he's here with us. So, but we'll wrap up the first hour after these few words.

0: Got a take on today's topic but can't call in? Then hit us up on Facebook, Twitter, or the text line and let your fingers do the talking.
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0: 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Coming up just past the top of the hour, we'll catch up with Dr. Crow for a little inside the training room. After that, Brandon will be joining us, and we'll get back to some more baseball talk and such, but also do some local sports roundup. 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We'll play a little Pump the Brakes Full Throttle, brought to you by AGM Automotive. So we'll get to that. And then Cream of the Crop. If you would like to make your selections for Cream of the Crop, you can let us know by hitting us up on the Shoe Doctor's Bullpen line, 715-830-1912, or join in on the Section 105 chat room on our YouTube video stream. We've also got some quick, we'll maybe dabble a little into some of the playoffs that are going on right now. Knicks, and I don't know if anybody's really, at least in our listening area, kind of following too much with the NBA playoffs. But Knicks did jump out to a 2-0 lead after their win yesterday. Maybe a little bit of a surprise last night, Montreal taking down Carolina. Montreal scoring at 6 goals in game 1 of their series. So, not a whole lot in terms of the football world, but Matthew Stafford signed a 1-year extension. So, that was probably to be expected. That's what we had heard after they had drafted Stipson in the first round too, but it's kind of, I mean, we've Packers fans have been down this path before. Once quarterback watch, it's probably a year by year basis now with Matthew Stafford and that. But NFL.com had each NFL team's next best Hall of Fame candidates. I would think that the NFC North or for Green Bay is pretty. Okay. I like this. Whoever was this? Was this Eric that did this article? Yeah, Eric Edelman did this article. Good pull. Knowing the history of Green Bay, he said his pick was Jack Vinisi. If you know your Packers history, bingo. I've been pounding that table for a long time. But he did say Aaron Rodgers will be a first ballot candidate in 6 years, and now eligible Clay Matthews has support after a shorter career but a dominant 7-year stretch. I don't think Clay Matthews is going to make it, but anyways. However, there is a real Hall of Fame impetus for the brilliant, oft-forgotten Vinisi, who arguably isn't even the most famous person in his family. Younger brother Jerry was the general manager for the Super Bowl-winning Bears in 1985. But Jack's impact on the game with the rival Packers is unquestioned. Considered one of the modern forefathers of player scouting, Vinisi created from scratch an entire scouting blueprint and oversaw the acquisition of 8 Hall of Fame players, including Bart Starr, Forrest Gregg, Paul Hornung, Ray Nitschke, Jim Taylor, and others over an 11-year span. He was also instrumental in bringing Vince Lombardi to Green Bay, setting up the Packers' utter dominance of the 60s. Vinisi didn't get to enjoy the fruits of his labor, dying at the age of 33 of a heart attack. The grassroots Team Vinisi movement has swelled in recent years, making the overlooked genius a dark horse Hall of Fame candidate. Sign me up, co-sign that 100%. 150%, he deserves more attention and love than what he gets. And I think a lot of it is because, well, he passed away at such a young age at 33 and didn't get to enjoy the fruits of his labor. So bingo, co-sign it. I think it's going to be a long, long path. He has been mentioned once in a while in contributors, but I'd throw in Lee Remmel as another name. And then of course, Bob Harlan too, but I think those are going to be uphill battles for some of those former Packers. Aaron Rodgers, lock. Just what? Yeah, don't even have to debate that one. That'll be a lock whenever
1: if he does retire after this year. I think he will. I know there's some people that are still skeptical about that. I think he's done after this year. But who knows? We'll see. Maybe they advance a little bit further and such, and maybe he gets that itch to, all right, let's try one more time. But all right. Anyways, just a couple minutes left to the top of the hour. So if you want, you can send me your predictions for that itch to, all right, let's try one more time. But all right. Anyways, just a couple minutes left to the top of the hour. So if you want, you can send me your predictions for this series.

0: Morgan.
1: Hey, Casper. Thank you for the nod to Boyceville in your sportscast this morning. That was nice. Girls are first ever conference champs for the softball team. Siggy's a part of that. So good group of girls out there. Appreciate the recognition. We didn't get to be in here Wednesday with you, though. So we have Wednesday wild card. So you're going to pick a number between 1 and 25. And whatever we ask you, you have to answer, all right?
0: Okay, 24. Okay.
1: 24. What's a skill you're currently trying to learn from scratch?
0: From scratch?
1: Yeah, do you have any? Okay, it doesn't have to be from scratch. What's a skill you're currently trying to learn? Or are you done learning?
0: Or maybe I've pondered learning.
1: Okay, we'll allow it.
0: Carving.
1: Wood like carving. Wood?
0: Yeah.
1: What would you whittle?
0: I don't know.
1: Are you expecting prison time in your future?
0: Well, that's a little deep or we have dark. To,
1: that's
0: no.
1: People pick up
0: hobbies
1: like
0: I want
1: like
0: to
1: that.
0: Do something like in the winter and that stuff. So
1: yeah, okay, what do you want to carve? Like big time, like those bears with chainsaws?
0: No. Like I got some hand tools in that. So
1: what are you going to carve first?
0: Maybe some fishing lures or something. I don't know.
1: Okay, I like it.
0: Mini
1: right.
0: Bigfoot statues.
1: You're going to graduate?
0: Yeah.
1: It's going to be a long winter to get to a Bigfoot sketch.
0: Yeah.
1: How about 1 to 25?
0: Let's go 12.
1: Something you're passionate about that surprises people who know you?
0: I think a lot of people are surprised to know that I go hunting.
1: Okay.
0: A lot of people have told me that over the years. I don't know why.
1: That you don't seem like a hunter for some reason?
0: Yeah. Okay. I don't know. Everybody's surprised when they find out I go hunting.
1: Okay.
0: I don't know why, but.
1: Interesting. What about 1 to 25?
0: We'll go 4.
1: 4. Oh, okay. If you could tell your younger self one thing, what would it be?
0: How young?
1: Okay, let's sit you down. You're like 5, 6, not like an infant. Not like...
0: Keep all of your Ninja Turtle toys.
1: Oh, man, you're still reflective on that.
0: Yeah,
1: you're missing out.
0: Because I see some stuff on like Facebook Marketplace.
1: Yeah.
0: I had a Ninja Turtle skateboard. Okay, I never skateboarded, but I had one. Full size.
1: Did you try skateboarding?
0: No.
1: Oh, because I got some wicked road rash taking a skateboard down a driveway.
0: Somebody on Facebook is selling it for a few $100. I had the same exact one, and it was in better shape.
1: Oh, man.
0: Yeah.
1: Did you reach out to them and tell them that?
0: No.
1: Say, hey, I had a better one.
0: I did have a better one.
1: What'd you do with it? Do you remember?
0: I have no idea where it went. Probably on a garage sale or something.
1: I had the girl version of that because I had all the Care Bears and all the My Little Ponies. Mm-hmm. I have no idea where they are now, but back in the day.
0: Yeah. Like,
1: those things, they apparently are cool again. Okay, pick another. Speaking
0: Last
1: of,
0: one.
1: Let's do this one. What is a tradition that you want to pass down? Do you have any traditions?
0: I'll go back to hunting. I'd like to pass down that tradition to Hudson.
1: Like deer camp?
0: Yeah.
1: Okay.
0: Some of that stuff, so.
1: That's not so shabby. Or, hey, maybe wood carving once you get a handle on this thing.
0: Maybe I'll be a good whittler. All right, thanks, Margs.
1: Anytime.
0: All right, we've got news updates. Hour 2 kicks off in just a couple minutes.

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1: Well, good morning. Here's what we're learning today as we land at the end of a work week and on the brink of Memorial Day weekend. We'll start with headlines that stay pretty close to our area, with the Wisconsin Department of Justice sharing some more details about an officer-involved shooting in Eau Claire County. Sheriff's deputies were responding to a three-vehicle accident. This was early May in the town of Union when one person involved in that accident ran from the scene. Deputy Joseph Wallum pursued that suspect, later identified as Kelly Whalen. When Wallum caught up with Whalen, the DOJ says the suspect pulled a knife on him and the officer fatally shot them. That incident remains under investigation. Well, if you're on the house hunt, you're digging deeper into the piggy bank. Home prices in our state continue to rise. A report from the Wisconsin Realtors Association shows the median price of homes increased 6.3% year over year in April, with typical homes now hanging out at about $340,000. Though we still see home sales up 7.4% during the same time period due to some slightly lower mortgage rates. If we look to balance it out, experts say available housing needs to increase by 62% to reach what they would call a balanced market. Well, with our finger on the pulse of healthcare changing here,

0: Locally, Mayo Clinic Health System expands in Eau Claire, saying they'll break ground next spring on a planned surgical and procedural building. The early plan calls for a six-floor development, and doors would open there 2029, sometime in the fall. And did you hear about the record that was recently broken on Mount Everest? Over 270 people climbed it on a single day this week. And I get excited if I can check two things off a to-do list in one day. Show-offs.
1: The world's tallest peak soars over 29,000 feet between Nepal and China and attracts mountain climbers from all over the world. The most hikers to climb Everest in a single day had been 223, set back in 2019. The head of Nepal's Expedition Operators Association says that record was broken this week when 274 people climbed to the top. Nepal's Department of Tourism, however, puts the number at about 250 and says that they're waiting for climbers to return and provide evidence of their claim before confirming the new record. I'm Mark Mayfield.
0: You know, similar numbers here in the office. We have a record of the time that Casper breaks into a tantrum or cries during a meeting, and turns out
1: had been 223, set back in 2019.
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2: Clouds continue to fill in over the area this morning, keeping temperatures mild from the 40s to the 50s. As we head through our Friday, we are going to have a mix of clouds and sunshine, increasing breezes from the east-southeast. Afternoon highs will be much more seasonable, up around 70. For tonight, mostly cloudy, a stray shower possible late, cooling to the low 50s. Otherwise, for the holiday weekend, a few showers possible tomorrow, with highs well in the 80s by Monday. On 13 First Alert, meteorologist Derek Dahl.
3: From the first whistle to the final buzzer, from the locker room to the deer stand, it's Sports Wisconsin style. 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
4: All right, hour two is kicking off on this Friday morning, Friday of Memorial Day weekend. Thanks for hanging out with us and making us a part of your start here. We've got some local sports roundup brought to you by Carpet City Flooring Center coming up here in a little bit here with Mr. Brandon Berg. We'll play a little AGM Automotive, pump the brakes full throttle, cream of the crop, get back to some more Brewers versus Dodgers talk. We begin this hour like we normally do every Friday morning, catching up with the good doctor, Dr. Austin Crowe, Chippewa Valley Orthopedics and Sports Medicine, for a little inside the training room. Good morning, Austin. How are you doing, bud?
5: I'm doing great.
4: Hey, a lot of people wanted me to ask you this question here. So I know it's maybe a little bit more of a speculative question, but Jacob Mizorowski, who I know we've talked a little bit about and such, but I think a lot of people are just waiting for Tommy John or something bad to happen to his shoulder, because he is consistently throwing over 100 miles per hour and deep into games. I guess the way I'm going to ask you about this is, as from somebody in your profession, when you see somebody who's still throwing 100 miles per hour in the sixth inning, you know, late into games and such, do you get nervous? Like, oh, you know, like, where is there anything you can kind of forecast from that? Does body type matter because he is tall and lanky at that point?
5: Yeah, I mean, I think there's a lot of things that come into play. I mean, we've touched on this in the past in kind of generalities, but we do know there's a correlation with both increasing velocity and then rotation or spin on the baseball with injuries with pitchers' shoulders and elbows. And so I think as a whole, if you have a pitcher who is throwing at really high velocities and has a lot of movement on their ball, it just, I mean, that ball is moving and spinning through one thing and one thing only, the pitcher's arm, right? So that's what delivers the all the energy to the ball. And so because of that, you do have, you know, the increased risk of injury because they're pushing it to the limit. Now, on the flip side, some people are built different, right? So, I mean, there are guys who can just throw like that over and over and over, and they just don't have problems. And so I think one of the biggest things you look at is track record, because once a pitcher starts having some issues, that's where the huge initial red flags go up. And to my knowledge, he's had no serious shoulder or elbow injuries in the past that I know of. So that certainly bodes well. And yeah, his frame, I mean, he's built kind of like Randy Johnson, right? Yeah. I mean, big, tall, big levers. So they're able to throw and put more velocity on because the long arm. So, I mean, on the whole, is a pitcher like that have a risk of a shoulder or elbow problem? Absolutely. is he, I'd say, the highest risk compared to some? I'd say no. I mean, again, you look at his track record, look at his body type. I think those are both big positives for him. And, you know, they're going to play it safe. I mean, I think the old days of like, look, it's the ninth inning, you got to grit it out to get the complete game. We just don't do that anymore with pitchers, right? So they start showing signs of fatigue. The coaches are quick to pull them. And so as long as the pitcher is being honest with the issues they're having with the shoulder elbow, if they do pop up, hopefully you can catch it early before it becomes a big problem. But yeah, I mean, you can look at the history of pitchers who, you know, had all the talent in the world and then they got, you know, clipped by injury after injury, like Strasburg. That was what, probably 10 years ago. I mean, remember when he came in the league, he was just a phenomenal pitcher. And then he had, I think it was Tommy, did he have two Tommy Johns, I think? But he never came back to what he was before. And so, you know, as soon as you see the first one, I think that's when I would really start getting worried. But as of now, I would say hopefully he's able to have a good career without any of these type of problems, or at least anytime soon.
4: The one thing that he has been kind of dealing with has been, some cramps in his hamstring. Is that something just because, you know, pitchers do use their lower body a lot and he is a taller pitcher? Is that something to kind of be worrisome with a cramp in the hamstring?
5: Yeah, I mean, I'm sure it has to do with that. I mean, you know, the arm is what ultimately delivers the energy to the ball, but the push-off is obviously huge, right? And so a big, tall guy like him, he's able to push really quite hard. So I'm sure that does play a role. I wouldn't be concerned about, like, long-term problems with that. I mean, it is kind of a weird thing to be dealing with, having repetitive issues with that, but my guess is it's kind of fluke and should maybe there's, like, a little low-grade injury to the muscle that is just kind of causing these problems, but I don't envision it being a huge issue. Not a concern.
4: I want to go to football here because John Harbaugh talked a little bit about Malik Nabers, the talented wide receiver for the Giants. And Malik Nabers last year tore his ACL in September. He underwent, they said, an original surgery, which included a full meniscus repair several weeks later. And then it says here a second surgery was required recently to remove scar tissue that was causing stiffness. But Harbaugh said, you know, he's in the middle of it. It's such a hard thing. It's an ACL and whatever else he had in that knee. It's not a simple knee injury. When you hear stuff like that and you hear that, you know, they're not quite sure on a return date. Do your kind of alarms go up a little bit with that knee recovery?
5: Yeah, I mean, so scar can be one of two things. The scar tissue comment could be related to something called a cyclops lesion. So after we reconstruct the ACL, so we drill tunnels in both the tibia and up and through the femur, either a little bit of the graft can peel down and make a scar ball, or scar can basically kind of grow up out of the tunnel or in that front of the knee. And when an athlete brings the leg into full extension, aka all the way straight, that scar can pinch. And it creates a little ball that looks like a single eye, hence the term Cyclops, like the Greek monster, I guess. Mm-hmm. So that's where the term comes from. But it's basically a single ball of scar in the front of the knee. That's relatively common. That's actually a relatively straightforward procedure. You scope it, remove it, and that can help. The other possibility would be excessive scar tissue around the knee, the whole joint, and creating stiffness. That's pretty rare. And I would tell you, a guy getting rehab like that, I would say it's not that. So I would almost, you know, bet my bottom dollar that it's going to be a Cyclops lesion, which just happens. I mean, it's just, you know, those of us that do ACLs, just sometimes you get them. And so to go back in there and do that, that is a simple problem. So that I wouldn't put too much concern into. When you start saying, well, the timeline's a little uncertain because of a more complex knee problem, you know, we know he had an ACL, we know he had a meniscus repair, and those are both relatively straightforward. The bigger question is was there any cartilage injury, which we've talked about at nauseam in the past? Because that's really where you get into, I mean, all of a sudden, predictability goes right out the window. I mean, we see people with cartilage damage, doesn't bother much. Some people, they can hardly walk and they end up having to have additional procedures, and certainly would put an NFL career in jeopardy without a doubt. So, I mean, is there red flags? Absolutely. Maybe he's just alluding to the scar tissue and he just doesn't really understand it. And so he just kind of makes that off the cuff comment. I don't know. But if it is just simple cyclops, he'll bounce right back and do fine. If it's a bigger problem with like a cartilage or recurrent injury to the meniscus, then certainly their predictability on long-term and short-term, frankly, are both up in the air.
4: Yeah, I was just because I think you know with the Bakhtiari stuff that we went through a few years ago, and you educating us with the cartilage thing. Now it's just every time I see knee injury, and you know maybe not going as a smooth recovery. That's the first thing I think about now is the cartilage of that knee.
5: Absolutely, I mean absolutely. The thing is those sometimes present immediately. So there are a good number of athletes we'll do the ACL reconstruction, go inside and say, look at that spot. He's already got damage. Sometimes there's a really bad bone bruise and the cartilage looks okay. Now on the MRI, you'll see a big bruise behind the cartilage, but you know that cartilage injury, I'm sorry, the bone injury came from an impact through the cartilage. So sometimes 6 months, a year, 2 years later, all of a sudden they start showing up and it's like, now I'm getting some weird new pain, and you get an MRI and now all of a sudden there's a cartilage injury and it is universally right where that bone bruise was. So it's like a delayed presentation. So yeah, I mean, whenever people have an atypical recovery after an ACL, that is certainly high on the list of concerns. You know, could it be the graft potentially? Could it be a meniscus potentially? But the cartilage, that's kind of the one that we really don't have always good solutions for. It unfortunately that does happen. It'd be great if we had an easy solution someday to say, look, we can just, you know, inject some new cartilage there or do something. We just don't have those solutions. So you start getting into these problems where it's like we don't always have a good solution. And then, you know, at that point, you're kind of shifting gears, you know, when you're talking with the athlete, like, look, we're trying to get you a leg that functions well and gives you a good, stable leg the rest of your life, or at least as much as we can. And you don't want to say you can't get back to athletics, but it puts it in jeopardy. And that's always a tough conversation to have, and those are tough injuries to see. But it's unfortunately just part of it. But, you know, the irony is it just, it's not always predictable. And so when you hear that, like people will say, like, well, my cousin tore his ACL and he was back playing football in 6 or 9 months. And, you know, AP tore and had an MVP season the next year. Those can happen. But on the flip side, there is the other end of the spectrum where people have, quote, just an ACL and all of a sudden they just never get back. And it's just because of those associated injuries. So, you know, long story short, not all knee injuries are created the same, and that's just the truth of it.
4: Going back to baseball with the Twins, Ryan Jeffers, catcher, he had surgery to remove a fractured left hamate bone, and I know we've talked about that bone quite a bit. Mm-hmm. Is that a normal procedure to remove it? I don't know if I've actually seen the word remove with that type of surgery.
5: Yeah, that's basically what we always do. Yeah, so the hamate is one of the 8 bones that basically join your wrist. We call them the carpal bones. And so the hamate has a little process that sticks off of it called the hook of the hamate. So it's this little, looks kind of like a comma sign. And coming off of that is the transverse carpal ligament. So that's basically what creates your carpal tunnel. So when we do carpal tunnel surgery, we actually just make a little cut and cut through that ligament. Obviously, that's a different procedure. But really, that's the only function of the hamate. The hook of the hamate. So when the fractures occur, they are universally in the hook of the hamate. So it breaks off. And instead of going in there and trying to reconstruct it with screws and stuff, you just cut it out. Why? Well, because that ligament doesn't really have to be there. And so you can just take it out, and then people bounce back through. Well, you have to wait for the incision to heal. Certainly, the area is tender, so it'll affect your grip for a while, but recovery is pretty predictable. So, I mean, no one certainly wants to have that problem, and it's no fun to have surgery in the palm of your hand, but people tend to bounce back really well. And that is the general treatment of it, is to just excise the hook of the hamate.
4: Interesting. Staying with baseball, going back to the Brewers here for a sec. So Quinn Priester, who we talked about a little bit earlier in the season, he's got TOS, the thoracic outlet syndrome. And he's been trying to rehab for the last like month and a half, but he's having some major, major control issues. And do you think that TOS, and he didn't have surgery, I don't believe. I think it was more of a just kind of rehab and such. Could that be a kind of the reason why maybe he's having a lot of control issues and it's just not quite clicking? Because this was a guy who won double-digit games last year for the Brewers, but it seems like he's not back to his normal self yet.
5: Yeah, so thoracic outlet syndrome is a tricky condition. So I see it in my patients in the clinic. There's two varieties. There's neurogenic, meaning the nerves, and there's vascular, so it's compression of the arteries or veins. And so basically the idea is as either the nerves or the blood vessels leave, kind of your neck and go down the arm, they can get pinched somewhere along the way. And so there's multiple different causes for it. If they're just rehabbing it, it probably is either like tight or accessory, what we call interscanning muscles. So they're a set of muscles that run along the side of your neck that kind of go run down to your ribs and kind of connect your neck to your ribs. And the vessels and the nerves go through those. You can also have accessory cervical ribs. So the basically you normally have ribs coming off only your thoracic spine. You also have them coming off your cervical spine, which is, I mean, it's not normal. It's not necessarily bad, but if they are there, they can cause this type of compression. Those don't always respond to conserved care. Sometimes they have to have a surgery where they go and excise that piece of bone, which is kind of crazy. But long story short, it's not an easy problem to fix. And so some people are able to rehab through it and get it to improve. Some aren't. And the challenge is how it presents is generally repetitive, vigorous activity, especially with the arm out and away from the body, which obviously the pitching motion does. That's what triggers it. So people will get basically, numbness, pain, weakness, all that stuff. And that's not a great recipe for a throwing arm, right? So you have an arm that you're using, and the more you use it, the weaker, or sometimes it's numbness, like all those things can happen. So yeah, if they're not able to get that, you know, in a better spot, he's probably going to have a procedure either to release some of those muscles, excise the cervical rib, or whatever it may be that's causing that compression. But it's, I would say, on the predictability scale, that's not high. So, I mean, there's surgeries we do that are like, wow, this is going to be a home run. And that one, I'm not saying it's a crapshoot, but it's not an ideal one. So hopefully you can avoid it, but it sounds like that's not progressing the way they want. And that's unfortunately a relatively common presentation for that problem.
4: Man, darn. So, hey, before I let you go, I know it's not quite your area, but kind of a weird and sad story about Kyle Busch yesterday.
5: Yeah.
4: Hearing about that, and I don't know, I know there's weird like stuff saying, well, he had a head cold, sinus infection and such. I mean, we'll find out more probably, but still a really scary story.
5: Yeah. So, I mean, I was trying to just on my own, just kind of dig into that last night, and they really haven't released much information. I mean, the two pieces of information we have is he was sick last week at his race, and he actually was during the race, he asked for a doctor to meet him in the pit crew after his race. So clearly something was brewing then. And then he was hospitalized for a quote, you know, it was, I think they were saying it was like a sinus upper respiratory issue. I mean, really in my mind, it's probably going to be one of two things in all likelihood. One would be the infection was much more serious than we thought, and he rapidly went into sepsis. And so even in young, healthy people, sepsis basically is where you get an overwhelming infection. And it's really your body's response to the bacteria and to a little bit, depending on what kind of the bug, the bacteria just creates a massive drop in your blood pressure. Now, usually if you're in a hospital, they can address it. So they put you on medications that can bring your blood pressure back up. They'll intubate you. And so if he was in a hospital, I mean, that is less likely, but it can happen. The other thing is like something like a DIC, disseminated intrahepatic coagulopathy, or I can't remember the exact term, but DIC is what it's called. And you basically just, it's usually, again, related to a rapid infection, and your ability to clot is impaired. And so you'll basically, I mean, you just get end organ failure, bleeding, uncontrolled bleeding, and you just, it's a rare occurrence, but it certainly can happen to young, healthy people. So that DIC, I bet it's going to be one of those two things. They have not released that information yet. I mean, certainly other weird things like a clot, like he had an illness, and sometimes those illnesses can create clots and go to his lung, something like that. But an otherwise young, healthy guy, yeah, this is rare, thankfully. I mean, it's obviously a travesty, but it'll be interesting to see if they release that information. But I put my money on sepsis or DIC as this cause of death in that. But yeah, it's crazy. I mean, it's, you know, the human body is amazingly resilient, but sometimes you get caught in this downward spiral where you just start having failure of organ systems, and then it's just not able to be revived. And, you know, as an orthopedic surgeon, I don't deal with it directly, thank goodness. But, you know, when I was in training, we worked in the ICU, and you sometimes see these unhealthy people come in and they just decompensate. And it's like, man, it's amazing what the body can do, but when it gets pushed to that end, sometimes it just can't bounce back, and it's a very sad situation.
4: Yeah, it is, man. Well, we appreciate your insight on that, Austin, and appreciate the time as always, buddy, and have a good Memorial Day weekend with the family if you're going to be doing anything and such, and we'll catch up with you next week, sir.
5: Yep, you as well. You guys take care.
4: You too. There you go. There's Dr. Austin Crowe, Chippewa Valley Orthopedics and Sports Medicine. Fantastic stuff with Dr. Crowe again. Let's take a quick break, and we'll get Brandon Berg in here after these few words.

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0: 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Again, a big thanks to Dr. Crow for joining us and giving us some fantastic insights on not only the injuries, but the Kyle Busch thing, which is, again, really, really scary to think about. Brandon's joining us here. And Brandon, I know you're more a little bit more into NASCAR than I am. But, you know, Kyle Busch, let me see if I can kind of sum it up and see if this is – early on in his career, kind of, I don't know if bad boy is the right term, but, you know, not afraid to say or speak his mind and such, but kind of calmed down. It seemed like a little bit, I don't know if that again.
1: A little bit. I think, you know, part of that comes with age. Part of that came with, you know, becoming a father.
0: Yeah.
1: And just, you know, getting more mature. But, you know, he was still very much the kind of guy that, you know, if something sucked, he'd tell you it sucked.
0: Yeah.
1: Which is, unfortunately, he's becoming kind of rarer and rarer in the sport,
0: mm-hmm.
1: where he was someone that had kind of the big personality, but backed it up by being, I mean,
0: he was a good driver though, too,
1: I mean,
0: right?
1: A great driver. Yeah. Like, Bo Jackson once said that if he could choose what it said on his tombstone, it would say, "Here lies a ball player." And if you're having the same conversation about Kyle Busch, I think you could say, "Here lies a racer."
0: I never heard that Bo Jackson quote before. That is a fantastic quote.
1: And
0: wow.
1: To me, that kind of fits with Kyle Busch, where he was like, you could put Kyle Busch in one of those like electric Fisher Price cars that little kids drive, mm-hmm. and he would try to find a way to drive it as fast as he could. Like just, you know, just an absolute, yeah, just a racer. Like, mm-hmm. you know, with the most wins between the top three NASCAR Touring Series of anyone ever.
0: Yeah, that's pretty impressive.
1: 234, yeah. I believe, is the number. Won a couple Cup Series championships. Like, yeah, just someone who, you know, from a young age was a prodigy.
0: Mm-hmm.
1: You know, his brother came in, to the Cup Series. Yeah, Kurt, who was my favorite driver. You know, and it was funny because he came in, he won a championship relatively early, and both of them had that, you know, kind of, you know, bombastic, abrasive personality, mm-hmm. and that, you know, definitely rubbed people the wrong way. But it's interesting because as Kurt won a championship in 2004 and kind of emerged as this young star, the discussion was kind of always, yeah, Kurt's good, but wait till Kyle gets here. Like, as good as Kurt is, like, his younger brother's even better. And that was the case. Like, you know, he had some kind of early ups and downs, you know, raced for Hendrick. You know, he drove for some of the, you know, iconic teams of the sport. Hendrick Motorsports really hit his stride with Joe Gibbs,
0: mm-hmm.
1: you know, driving the, you know, the number 18 car. Like, that's, I think, probably what a lot of people are kind of synonymous when you think of, you know, Kyle Busch and
0: the M&Ms.
1: Yeah, the yellow M&Ms car.
0: Yeah.
1: Like, but did pretty much everything you could do in the sport, like, you know, a two-time champion, like, just, yeah, it's such a sad thing, not just for the sport itself, but then you think that now you have a wife and you have two children that don't have their dad. Like, that's, you know, that's
0: the
1: tragic.
0: The immediate of it. Like, it
1: right.
0: Just,
1: yeah. It was one of those things where he raced last weekend.
0: Yeah.
1: And then, you know, I remember, you know, just seeing yesterday, kind of like, oh, he's going to the hospital. He's going to miss the race this week. Okay. And, you know, last night, just kind of looking at my phone before I was at the Chi Menominee baseball game, just looking at my phone before the start. And then you kind of, I think it was just seeing like the tweet from NASCAR, and you're kind of like a lot of things, you're like, is this real?
0: Yeah.
1: You know, you kind of look and you make sure, okay, is this in, but yeah. And it's just, it's tragic.
0: Yeah. Like when I first saw it, I'm like, okay, that's not real.
1: Right.
0: And I didn't even know the stuff beforehand, like the head cold or sign or whatever, you know, he was kind of, and then you kind of dig into more because I think you just naturally like, okay, what happened? You start Googling
1: and looking up. Right now, you know, there's just not much that's come out, mm-hmm. you know, and
0: rightfully so.
1: Right. I mean, you know, but you know, it's just sad. I mean, mm-hmm. that's just, you know, when it's a sport has lost kind of someone that was, I think still, even if, you know, if you talk to people that didn't necessarily know a lot about NASCAR, you know, Kyle Busch still might be one of the people they've heard of.
0: Yeah.
1: Because he was someone, I mean, he was someone that was around at its peak. You know, he was, that was right when he was kind of coming of age and like, but he was just someone that people knew. You know, it was, you know, because he had been doing it for so long. I mean, he was, you know, he was 41, I believe. So
0: 41.
1: Same age. You know, our age. Yeah. Like, and it, you know, his entire adult life was in the spotlight because, you know, he was there. You know, in part, you know, his obviously with his brother being there, like he was kind of on the radar, but like at the age of 18, he's already racing full time. Like it's, yeah, it's just sad.
0: It is. Yeah. So I was trying to like, you know, to put it, and this might not be a fair question to kind of throw it out there, but for maybe some people kind of like myself, that's not huge NASCAR fans, like what would be a comp in another sport? You know, to a guy who's won two championships and, you know, a personality to, to boot with it.
1: Who is, and I've got one for you. And I'm, and this just popped off the top of my head, but I'm very curious to get your opinion on it. Someone who, incredibly polarizing, but nobody ever.
0: I think I know where you're going.
1: Nobody ever doubted the talent. Someone who was looked at as being kind of one of the best raw competitors in their sport, Aaron Rodgers.
0: Yeah, that's why I thought you were going.
1: Where someone who kind of had that, and obviously kind of maybe the way people about, you know, feel about Aaron Rodgers for one reason kind of came out maybe a little bit later, and that's different from Kyle Busch, where, but that was kind of, as far as just like that raw talent of, okay, this guy is unquestionably one of the best that's ever done it. Like, look, he doesn't have seven championships like a Dale Earnhardt or a Jimmy Johnson or whatever. But still, like, when people talk about it, it's like, oh, no, he was, you know, he's won championships. And he's one of the best that's done it. Like, even if he's not, you know, number one, like, people just know that, okay, when it came to doing the thing, we can say that he was one of, you know, one of the best. Where that lands, who knows? But, like, that just off the top of my head, that's kind of the first example I think of.
0: Okay. That's why. Okay. Now I'm glad I asked you because I never would have had an Aaron Rodgers come to that. So interesting. Josh had texted in or Josh said, I never really was a huge Kyle Busch fan, but this totally breaks my heart. And he was a fierce competitor. He said LeBron on there. Another John or a John Texan, Kyle Busch is probably the biggest loss for NASCAR since Dale Earnhardt Sr.
1: I would agree with that just because I think he was just so intertwined with so many things. Like, and it said the type of person or, you know, the type of competitor I really wish the sport had more of where, again, he was that guy where for the vast majority of people, either you loved him or you hated him. But like, you know, and I've,
0: is he one of those, like when we say a player, you hate to have play against him, but when they're on your team, you love the guy or person?
1: Yeah, and it was I want to say it was Dale Earnhardt who said it, but like something along the lines of like, you know, obviously, you know, kind of like the response he would get at times, he goes, well, they don't make noise for losers.
0: Ah, yeah.
1: Or basically, if they're you know, one way or the other, if they're making noise for it, obviously you're happy, you're doing, in some way, you're doing something right.
0: Interesting. All right. Well, good stuff. Hey, keep sending those if you got kind of a comp and such. So our mutual friend, Dick, a big NASCAR guy. Was he do you know if he was
1: I don't believe
0: he was Matt Kenseth, right?
1: Yeah, the Wisconsin. Yeah.
0: Okay. I was just kind of curious. You would know more about it than I would.
1: But
0: all right. Well, let's take a quick break here and kind of get back on track because we're a little bit behind here. But we'll talk some more Brewers, Dodgers, getting set for this series coming up after these few words.

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6: 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A federal court judge has given preliminary approval to John Deere's proposed antitrust settlement with farmers who sued Deere over right to repair issues. The proposal calls for John Deere to put $99 million in the bank to settle with farmers who began suing the company over those issues back in 2022. The judge ruled the proposal meets all the legal requirements and is likely to be given final approval. Farmers from 17 different states have filed lawsuits over that right to repair issue, and they now have until September 14th to object to this proposed settlement. That's ahead of a fairness hearing scheduled for October 29th. Well, as the weather hopefully keeps warming up, farmers are getting busy putting up their first crop of the season, but not without challenges. Warm weather brings insects and pests in alfalfa stands. That means alfalfa weevil infestations. Already last week, farmers in parts of Missouri and Kansas were reporting weevil infestations and damage to alfalfa. Their northern migration means they will show up in more northern fields in Nebraska, Iowa, Minnesota, and Wisconsin. Very soon, agronomists are urging farmers to start checking alfalfa stands for the weevils and treat those stands if the weevils are showing signs of feeding on the plants. Untreated fields can cause you to lose up to 30% of the yield and 30 points in forage quality. U.S. egg production is picking up with fewer cases of avian influenza being reported. In April, the laying flock produced over 8.9 billion eggs. That's a 5% jump from a year ago. The number of laying hens totaled 373 million last month, up 4% from last April. Iowa hens continue to lay the most eggs, 1.177 billion last month, followed by Ohio, which is also over a billion eggs produced in April. Wisconsin hens laid 91.7 million eggs in April. That was down, though, from almost 213 million a year ago, as our laying flock fell from 8.3 million hens last April to 3.7 million this April. That's a look at food and farm news on Sports Talk 105.1 and AM 790. I'm Bob Bosel from the Farm Department at Wax 104.5 and the Farm 95.9 FM.
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0: Every summer Saturday from 3 to 6 p.m., obviously with weather permitting, bring your camera, take in the view at VFW Post 305, where you can watch their resident raptors hunt and fish. 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They'll be featuring food and drink specials. And of course, the four-legged friends are always welcome. So that's going to be every summer Saturday, 3 to 6 p.m. VFW Post 305, located 1300 Star Avenue. And with Father's Day now officially less than a month away, if you're wondering where to take dad for a little maybe breakfast and that, they've got their special Father's Day buffet Sunday, June 21st, 7 a.m. to noon. And, well, that menu with eggs, sausage, bacon, biscuits and gravy, French toast, pancakes, corned beef hash, country fried steak and gravy. That sounds amazing right now. So even if you're not taking dad out, just maybe go over there and take advantage of that too. So we got to give a shout out quick to Ty, our good friend Ty from Slab Factory, with that Tom Brady card that he had. The auction completed last night. Over $300,000 it went for that card. So congrats to Ty for pulling that card. And then, yeah, it ended $324,000, the final number on auction. So in case anybody was kind of curious where it went. So Mark says he's en route to Indy for that little 500-mile race down there on Sunday. Who you picking? I got Stingray Rob. You want to wait till we get to picks, or do you
1: want to?
0: Okay.
2: Is he gonna make it there in time for the Weenie 500?
0: Are you, Mark? what's that?
2: Are you not familiar with that? That's like last year they raced the
0: Oscar Mayer?
2: Yeah, the Wiener Mobiles.
0: Okay.
2: Around the track.
0: All right. Just want to make sure.
2: Yes.
0: Okay. When is that?
2: I believe that's today because today's carb day. They always do it like on the last practice before they. Okay. And it was just such a. End up being just kind of such a big deal last year that they had to bring it back.
0: All right.
2: So we're going to have to make picks for that too.
0: Why not?
2: Can Slaw Dog repeat?
0: I'm so glad you're our analyst for this right now.
2: Hey, after this week, I definitely don't think many people are going to be picking Chicago Dog. So.
0: Oh, dude, I am so glad you brought that up. We're going to have some fun with that one. Hey, open house party TJF, right? So we do have to take one more break for the top of the hour, but we could talk some Brewers. So Brewers sweeping the Cubs, and I know we've had some Cubs fans kind of poo-pooing on the whole deal. But, I mean, come on. Yeah, I know it's May, but still, it's baseball. It's 162 games. You get excited when you beat division rivals, right, especially when you sweep them at home. What would you say to some Cubs fans? You, Mr. Brewers hoodie-wearing dude.
2: I mean, it was a fun week. I mean,
0: oh, stop. Come on. I'm giving you an opportunity to call them out.
2: I'm not going to call them out. Look,
0: do a little trash talk. Look, come on.
2: I'm excited because the wins in May count as the same as the wins in September. Last year, the Cubs won the series. I believe the regular season series, I believe it was 7-6.
0: Yeah.
2: So the Brewers are already halfway to matching their wins against the Cubs that they were last year. We know that the tiebreaker could potentially come to play. We'll see. So long way to go off. But I think the biggest thing is, in some ways, it did kind of feel like a bit of a Murphy's Law series for the Cubs.
0: Yeah.
2: But, you know.
0: Pete Curl Armstrong's overrated.
2: Well, he's had a rough week.
0: I think that White Sox fan really got to him.
2: He's had a rough week. Yeah. But.
0: Probably because I ran out of some of his seeds. We've been having those for our baseball team.
2: He's got seeds?
0: It's the Smack flavor. The Smack has a Pete Crow Armstrong flavor. It's deep dish pizza. Actually pretty good.
2: Interesting.
0: But we ran out, so, and then coincides with that. So I've been going with the hot honey one.
2: He gets his power from the seeds.
0: Yeah.
2: Or from you guys using his seeds. But, yeah, I mean, it's just.
0: Completely off track.
2: I know. That's fine. But, yeah, like you said, I'm, you know, it's just one of those things where, yeah, I'm not here to declare anything at all.
0: How dare you not put that L flag and declare it? Come on.
2: What?
0: The loss flag.
2: The
0: W.
2: Oh, okay. Yeah. I'm like, it took me a second to figure out the
0: Trevor McGill. Oh.
2: I know, yeah. The totality of what you were saying, but I don't know, but the Green Bay sucks chant isn't exactly, you know, too successful right now.
0: No, it's not.
2: No. And I was joking with some friends of mine where I'm like, look, obviously I'm not a Packers fan. I go, But my thing is, like, if I was there and I heard that, I would try to get an Indiana Bears chant going.
0: Awesome.
2: Just like,
0: maybe, hey, maybe when the Cubs come to AmFam, we can get that going.
2: There we go. I don't know. I'm still not too inclined to want to go to very many Cubs games at American Family Field. It just always seems like there's.
0: But you've been to one at Wrigley, so.
2: I have. I have. And I've been to them, you know, in Milwaukee as well. But mm-hmm. I don't know. There's just always like a different vibe there. And it's just, I don't know. Everyone's just always more on edge. And it kind of, I don't know.
0: That makes sense.
2: I just, yeah.
0: It's very similar to when I've gone to Packers Bears games at Lambeau.
2: Right. It's, and it's just, yeah. it's, you know. It's general, unless it's a playoff game, obviously that's different, but like, mm-hmm. I don't know. That's just not like, I don't like the vibe for a regular season game of just people feeling like they're on the edge of fighting.
0: Yeah.
2: Like I don't need that for like a game in July.
0: Yeah.
2: Like, mm-hmm. so,
0: but kind of going back to that series before we get to some, really with the Dodgers and such, I mean, Mizorowski. Kyle Harrison, dude, you know, with those two guys, what they have been is it fair to say that we, like, for me, I thought, okay, Mizorowski's going to be good this year, but he's exceeding these expectations so far?
2: Yeah. I mean, he has blown past the expectations I had, where mm-hmm. it really seems like he's matured from last year. And you can kind of see that down the stretch, too, but, like, almost being able to pick his spots of being emotional a little bit more,
0: mm-hmm.
2: where... Yeah, you know, last year it was, you know, especially it seemed like in that Cubs series, there was kind of back and forth between the Brewers Cubs fans of the emotion of Mizorowski versus Peeker Armstrong. And it's just kind of like, okay, my feeling was just like, look, they're two young guys, you know, I have no problem with it either way. But it does seem like he has kind of been able to just maybe wrap things up, you know, a little bit tighter as far as throwing strikes and stuff like that. Maybe, certainly better than I thought.
0: Mm-hmm.
2: Like, you know, that was always kind of the book on him is like, can he consistently throw strikes? And he's been very good at it here, where now it's become less of like in a start, okay, is he going to have it versus, okay, there might be an inning where maybe it kind of gets away from him a little bit, but I don't see how you can look at him right now, not be impressed and think, hey, he has exceeded what anyone has possibly expected.
0: He's literally maybe an inch or two away from being 4-0 the month of May. That one against the Padres, if it was just a little bit lower, Bryce Strang was a little bit taller to catch that one line drive, it could have been 4-0. And
2: right, and that's not know, and that's not his fault.
0: It's not his fault, but he's 3-0. He hasn't allowed a single run this whole month.
2: He hasn't allowed an extra base hit.
0: Yeah, not an extra base hit either. So it's, and then you go to Kyle Harrison, which, you know, it's the question I've seen people's like, how do you follow up, you know, Jacob Mizorowski, Kyle Harrison? Watch me.
2: Right.
0: He's got a sub-2 ERA now, too. So it's like, man, and it's, those two guys.
2: And he did it in the Cubs game. He did it essentially on two pitches.
0: Yeah.
2: Just throw fastballs up and slurves down. Mm-hmm. Like, you know, that's one where, you know, he had the prospect pedigree, you know, former top 100 prospect. Like, you know, for whatever reason, it didn't click with the Giants fully. It didn't click with the Red Sox. But the Brewers saw something and... Honestly, for him, it's even happened a little bit quicker than I thought,
0: mm-hmm.
2: where, you know, obviously they saw some things and now suddenly you've got this guy who is, you know, pitching at such a high level. And the crazy thing is, if you look at what Freddie Peralta is doing with the Mets, and he's having a good year, he's having a year he had very often with the Brewers, mm-hmm. where he's, you know, he's good, but, you know, he's a guy that's going to go five and two thirds, like, you know, six, you know, he's not going beyond six innings very often.
0: Right.
2: And you look at what he's doing, and like if he was still on the Brewers, at least from, you know, production wise, he would be their third best pitcher, which is kind of crazy.
0: Yeah.
2: And then, yeah, you factor in, you know, everything else. You know, Brandon Sproat, it just feels like he's kind of on the verge.
0: He's like that four inning guy.
2: Yeah, but you're just trying to get that one more out of him.
0: Yep.
2: He's running out of gas, but like he's. Anyone that watched him pitch, you can see it.
0: Oh, those first four innings against the Cubs, yeah.
2: You see why. Like, okay, this team really likes this guy. Okay, you see it.
0: Yep.
2: And you know, you look at this young rotation and you just think, well, you know, look what they're getting out of all these guys who, you know, were not on the opening day roster last year.
0: Right.
2: And are still, pretty much all of them, are in their mid-20s. I think Robert Gasser's like 27, so he's a little older. But still,
0: mm-hmm.
2: like all of these guys who still are, you know, relatively young in their careers.
0: Yeah. And, you know, you mentioned, you look at the staff that's got the third best starting ERA in Major League Baseball, and no Freddie Peralta. The guy, Quinn Priester, hasn't even pitched with this team yet.
2: I think people were probably, was probably the guy that maybe had the most
0: he was going to pitch the most innings.
2: The most experience coming back.
0: Mm-hmm.
2: Because, of what he did last year, and Brandon Woodruff, there was just always kind of the question health wise. Mm-hmm. But you got to figure they've got none on Quinton Priester so far. Brandon Woodruff has had some success when he's in there, but obviously he's working through some stuff injury wise. Like you said, they're third in ERA.
0: Yeah. And then the unique bullpen when you have a Chad Patrick that could come in this past weekend.
2: And that's such a dynamic thing.
0: And Shane Drone, too.
2: Right, I like that. And ultimately, I'm really hoping that they can kind of keep Chad Patrick in the bullpen,
0: mm-hmm.
2: because that is such a weapon when you have two guys who are capable of just eating 2, 3, 4 innings.
0: Yeah.
2: And just what it can do to reset your bullpen.
0: I like what Pat Murphy kind of compared it to, A-ball, where you have a tandem.
2: Yeah.
0: With the younger guys.
2: Yeah.
0: And I was like, that's never kind of thought of it that way.
2: And you think of what those guys being able to do in that way, how it's kind of set up the bullpen, even for the Cup Series,
0: mm-hmm.
2: and they haven't necessarily had to go to those guys a lot, but now with the off day leading into the Dodger Series, now that sets up the Dodger Series where, since they don't have their, top couple starters going, you can go to Abner Uribe a couple times if you need to. You can go to Aaron Ashby a couple times if you need to, because the workload isn't significant.
0: Yeah, exactly. All right, we got to take a quick break as we approach halftime here. By the way, Mark says he's not making the weenie ears. Sorry to disappoint you. All right, we'll take a quick break. Be right back after these few words.

0: 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Then hit us up on Facebook, Twitter, or the text line and let your fingers do the talking.
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Maybe you're looking to fire up the grills this Memorial Day weekend. If that's the case, head on over to our good friends at Mike's Star Market, because when it could fire up the grills this Memorial Day weekend, if that's the case, head on over to our good friends at Mike's Star Market, because when it comes to quality.

0: It smelled like heaven over there, Brandon. Smelled like heaven with all the smokers. Couldn't ask for a better day weather-wise. Oh, I actually got a little burned. Sunburned. Yeah.
1: You got burned at Barbecue Fest.
0: Burned at Barbecue Fest. So.
1: Did you have burned ends?
0: No. Hey-o. I had some really good ribs. Oh. Yeah. Now I'm just getting hungry. But all right, coming up next hour, let's do a little cream of the crop. We'll do Pump the Brakes Full Throttle and some local sports roundup. I know we got some of the brackets for baseball that are out, not Division I yet.
1: Right, and we got the brackets for softball. Actually, softball postseason started last night.
0: That's right.
1: Game, so.
0: So we'll go through some of that for our local sports roundup. I'm assuming the D1 baseball probably in the next couple of days
1: probably
0: after this
1: next
0: weekend
1: few days.
0: Or so?
1: Yeah, maybe early next week sometime.
0: Is it just because there's more teams to go through?
1: There is, yeah. And technically, because baseball playoffs technically start next week for D2 through 4.
0: Okay.
1: Like quarterfinal round games, but I think D1 may not start until like the week after that.
0: Mm-hmm.
1: So, but we'll probably see it middle of next week. So
0: okay. We've mentioned it a little bit earlier, but we got to give a shout out again to our friend Ty from Slab Factory, because we had Ty on Tuesday, or excuse me, Wednesday. Every couple of weeks we have Ty on Wednesday to kind of talk about the hobby and such. And he obviously made some big news in the sports card world, getting that Tom Brady card, and was up on auction, and the auction ended yesterday and ended up $324,000. And Ty is apparently crediting the Dan Casper Show, because he says, "I like to think the Dan Casper Show is my good luck charm." So there
1: we
0: you
1: go.
0: Ah, we're your good luck charm, peeps. So you need a little luck. I don't know how we can help you, but there you go. Maybe one of these days, for as much as you're on, maybe you'll have some luck one of these
1: days. I don't know.
0: Maybe when we golf next week, because Brandon and I are actually going to go golfing next week. How about that?
1: Apparently.
0: Wow.
1: Yeah.
0: That's more rare than probably pulling a one-of-one Tom Brady card. How about that? So, all right, shot clock's going to cut us off. We're approaching halftime. We got some news updates, and we'll kick it off with a little cream of the crop. Got a few different ones potentially in the running here. But if you want to make your picks, you can hit us up with a text or a comment on the video stream. We'll be right back after these news updates.

0: 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From the 715 newsroom, it's your news done differently with Morgan McCarthy.
1: Well, good morning. Here's what we're learning today as we land at the end of a work week and on the brink of Memorial Day weekend. We'll start with headlines that stay pretty close to our area, with the Wisconsin Department of Justice sharing some more details about an officer-involved shooting in Eau Claire County. Sheriff's deputies were responding to a three-vehicle accident. This was early May in the town of Union when one person involved in that accident ran from the scene. Deputy Joseph Wallum pursued that suspect, later identified as Kelly Whalen. When Wallum caught up with Whalen, the DOJ says the suspect pulled a knife on him and the officer fatally shot them. That incident remains under investigation. Well, if you're on the house hunt, you're digging deeper into the piggy bank. Home prices in our state continue to rise. A report from the Wisconsin Realtors Association shows the median price of homes increased 6.3% year over year in April, with typical homes now hanging out at about $340,000. Though we still see home sales up 7.4% during the same time period due to some slightly lower mortgage rates. If we look to balance it out, experts say available housing needs to increase by 62% to reach what they would call a balanced market. Well, with our finger on the pulse of healthcare changing here locally, Mayo Clinic Health System expands in Eau Claire, saying they'll break ground next spring on a planned surgical and procedural building. The early plan calls for a six-floor development and doors would open there 2029, sometime in the fall. And did you hear about the record that was recently broken on Mount Everest? Over 270 people climbed it on a single day this week. And I get excited if I can check two things off a to-do list in one day. Show-offs.
2: The world's tallest peak soars over 29,000 feet between Nepal and China and attracts mountain climbers from all over the world. The most hikers do climb

0: Everest in a single day had been 223, set back in 2019. The head of Nepal's Expedition Operators Association says that record was broken this week when 274 people climbed to the top. Nepal's Department of Tourism, however, puts the number at about 250 and says that they're waiting for climbers to return and provide evidence of their claim before confirming the new record. I'm Mark Mayfield.
1: You know, similar numbers here in the office. We have a record of the time that Casper breaks into a tantrum or cries during a meeting, and turns out
0: had been 223, set back in 2019.
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2: Intervals of clouds and sunshine can be expected through the day as breezy winds develop out of the east-southeast. Meanwhile, high temperatures will be seasonable up around 70. Heading into tonight, mostly cloudy. You could see a few stray rain showers developing, especially late. We'll cool down to a low of 52. Otherwise, for the holiday weekend, we are tracking just a small chance of rain showers tomorrow before temperatures warm up into the 80s by Memorial Day. On 13 First Alert, meteorologist Derek Dahlman.
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0: Halftime is over with, and we are on to the third quarter on this Friday morning before Memorial Day weekend. A big thank you to all of you who have served, are continuing to serve, and those who are no longer with us that have also served. Thank you. Thank you as we remember that on this Memorial Day weekend. And we're going to do some local sports roundup brought to you by Carpet City Flooring Center here in just a skosh. We'll do AGM Automotive Pump the Brakes Full Throttle a little bit before that. So whatever before a skosh is. And then whatever before that is Cream of the Crop, which is now. Let's do a little Cream of the Crop. Brandon, what you got?
1: Well,
0: I got to turn on your right mic. I don't know why I keep going to four for you. You're on three.
1: Am I allowed to talk now?
0: You are.
1: Okay, good. Well, I was prepared to come in here and present this prestigious award to Jake Bowers. However,
0: we could do multiple ones.
1: We can do multiple ones. So Jake Bowers, who I don't have the numbers right now in front of me, but the on-base streak is up to like 20 games, like hit streak about half of that. I mean, look, he is someone that if you've been listening to this show for a minute, you know earlier on in his Brewers tenure, I was not a fan of.
0: Right.
1: Yes. You know, I just didn't see the numbers. Like, I didn't see the rationale in keeping him around. The numbers weren't there, and you'd hear the team say, "Oh no, we think there's more in there." It's like, okay, well, this guy's getting a little older. Like, why stick with him?
0: Mm-hmm.
1: Now we get to this point now where he is a very important part of this team as a hitter, but also obviously playing defense, first base. Sprinkled him in a little bit more in left field, which to get that bat in the lineup, you can understand. But yeah, so I'm gonna go Jake Bowers, and then in light of, yesterday's news, I also have to put Kyle Busch into this as well. I mean, we kind of discussed it a little bit last hour, just a tremendous loss. Like, just one of the, definitely just one of the kind of the flashpoints of, of the sport of NASCAR over the last 20 years. And just, there's no other way to say it. It's just a terrible loss.
0: Mm-hmm. Yep. Yeah. I was going to throw that under. I'm going to go with a couple of them. First off, my Cream of the Crop, we've mentioned him a couple of times, but it's such a cool story and it's life-changing. Ty from Slab Factory, Cream of the Crop with that. And then it is Memorial Day weekend. Cream of the Crop is all those who have served and continue to serve and such. So we've got some good Cream of the Crops.
1: We do.
0: Definitely out there.
1: Yeah.
0: So, all right. You ready? You want to do, should we do some Pump the Brakes Full Throttle first? Let's do some AJM Automotive Pump the Brakes Full Throttle. Pump the Brakes Full Throttle. Jacob Mizrowski, right now, you take him over Paul Skeens. Coming in hot.
1: It's coming in hot. I'm still going to pump the brakes on that. I know.
0: You're not a Brewers fan.
1: I know. But I mean, and this is, I mean, these guys are running 1A, 1B ish, but like just Paul, I think, Paul Skeens still just has a little bit more of a track record. I would still take Skeens, but it's honestly, it's closer than, maybe we thought it would be like a year ago.
0: Mm-hmm. No, that's fair. I'd probably just, I'm tapping the brakes. I'm coming to a yield maybe a little bit.
1: You're covering the brakes. So you got your foot there. Yes. You got your foot there. Like, you're ready in case like a squirrel jumps out. But
0: and maybe I'm that annoying driver on the highway where it's like the back lights are just kind of going on and on. Like, doing that slow step there. But it's getting close though, isn't it?
1: Yeah.
0: It's getting really, really close. So, but man, he's fun to watch. Pump the brakes full throttle. Kyle Harrison's between Kyle Harrison and Jacob Mizrowski, the Brewers have a top five duo at starting pitching. Pitcher right now.
1: Right now, full throttle.
0: Mm-hmm.
1: I mean, and because the thing is, like, as much as, some people may think this kind of came out of nowhere, these were two guys that were, like, celebrated prospects. So it's not like they're getting, this is happening from, some randos.
0: Right.
1: Like, Kyle Harrison was a top 100 prospect, when he, at one point, like, and it just maybe took the right organization to be able to unlock that. Like, I don't think what we're seeing right now is fluky. Now, whether that continues is another question, but this does give a pair of legitimate top of the rotation pitchers.
0: Mm-hmm. Yeah, I'm going to say, full throttle on that. I definitely think you look at those two, and it's hard to argue with the numbers, with what they're doing here. So, yeah, full throttle, baby, full throttle. Let's go pump the brakes. Excuse me. I don't know why I'm choking up a little bit here. Pump the brakes. full throttle. Sweeping the Cubs was more important than winning this upcoming series against the Dodgers.
1: Full throttle. I mean, division games just matter more, especially with a team in the Cubs that you feel like is going to be there battling with you at the end.
0: Mm-hmm.
1: To do it right away at the start of the year, to do it at Wrigley, and to do it in the fashion they did it,
0: mm-hmm.
1: all of those things, I would say, if the Brewers lost this series this weekend to the Dodgers, as long as they don't get swept, I mean, that would be a bummer. But, like, if they lost 2 or 3 to the Dodgers, I don't think that would do anything to kind of cast a shadow over what happened, you know, earlier this week.
0: Mm-hmm. Yeah. I agree. I agree with you 100%. So it's division games. Those are the big ones. And here's the thing. We swept the Cubs last year. We don't want to sweep them again. The Dodgers last year. We don't want to sweep them. Let's just win
1: in
0: a series.
1: LA.
0: Yeah. Let's just win a series maybe. And then, you know, we'll move on from there. Superstitious. Little stitches. So, pump the brakes. Full throttle. With their Game 2 win last night, the Knicks are off to the NBA Finals.
1: I'm going to say full throttle. I mean, it's been pretty impressive these first couple games.
0: Mm-hmm.
1: They've definitely carried over the momentum from the series with the Sixers.
0: Yep.
1: And you always kind of wonder, like, when a team like the Cavs wins their series, you know, in 7 games the way they did, like, okay, is there an immediate kind of carryover from their series? And right now, the Knicks have just been better.
0: Yeah.
1: Like, they have... You know, that's one where it's trending being over sooner than later.
0: Mm-hmm. I would agree. I think it's, I don't think they're going to sweep. I think the Cavs.
1: Gentlemen sweep?
0: Like, yeah. Yeah, probably like.
1: Maybe the Cavs get one at home?
0: Exactly. Yeah, I'm going to go there. And then it's going to become unbearable with the Knicks in the NBA Finals with Celebrity Row and that. But that might be a good, I'm going to hold that thought. Okay. Podcast idea. I'll probably forget it in 5 minutes. So
1: okay,
0: but all right, pump the brakes, full throttle. Scratch that. I was going to do a pick one, but I'm going to wait to the back end of this. So pump the brakes, full throttle. You actually believe Aaron Rodgers is done after this year?
1: I do. I will say full throttle. Like I do think this is it. And it's not even like, it's like, well, why do you believe that? It's like, it's not even so much that Aaron Rodgers said it. It's just, I look at circumstances
0: mm-hmm.
1: and it's just like, why would you play beyond this year?
0: Yeah.
1: Like it's time. Like, you know, he wants to go one more year. That's fine. You know, reuniting with, you know, half that organization, having Green Bay connections now, like that's fine. You know, and we'll see what comes of that, but no, it's this is it.
0: Mm-hmm. I 100% full throttle. I think this is it. I think this is going to be, it's going to be the end of his career. I think the fact that he has said stuff and, you know, put it out there and it's been a little bit different and that, like, I know he said a few years ago, he doesn't want a farewell tour. Well, now saying it is kind of a farewell tour, but at the same time, I think you have to address it when you take
1: right,
0: this long.
1: Otherwise, it's just a question that's going to be asked. I think, mm-hmm. yeah, you have to, you know, if you just nip it in the bud right away and say, hey, look, this is the last year, then the next time he talks, it's not going to be like, well, what are you thinking? This is going to be, you know, like, and there doesn't necessarily have to be a Derek Jeter farewell tour where he's, every time he goes somewhere, he's getting something kind of a thing. And there's this big show of things.
0: Yep. I would agree. So I do think it's going to be his final year and, you know, we'll see how it kind of plays out, but I'm going to pay a little bit more attention to it. Now, I don't know what would be a comp for you because I did throw this question out earlier in the week with to Packers fans, knowing that it is Rodgers' final year. Are you going to pay attention more to Steelers games and kind of just follow along, which I'm going to, you know, sort of thing. I don't know what that comp would be for you. Even like
1: yeah,
0: maybe baseball wise.
1: Yeah, I'm not sure.
0: And I'm not trying to knock like your Viking.
1: I just don't know if off the top of my head I can think of a comparable.
0: Right, right. But I think it's natural just to kind of follow along and pay attention to it, right? I mean, that's, yeah. So, but we got plenty of football predictions we'll get to.
1: When that time comes.
0: Down the road. So, pump the brakes full throttle with the NFL expanding their international slates. Do you think eventually we're going to get to 16 games, 16, 17 games, where it's almost every week we've got an international game in the NFL?
1: I'm going to say pump the brakes, but I do think that the NFL would want to do that. I just think at some point the logistics of that are very difficult. Like, I mean, the NFL has, you know, without, you know, apologizing, has said like, hey, we want to grow, you know, we want to grow the, you know, they say they want to grow the game, but let's be real. They want money. Mm-hmm. They want money, and they're getting money by going to these different places. And yeah, it can grow the game, but also like they're doing what they can to maximize their earning possibilities.
0: Mm-hmm.
1: I think at some point though, you kind of exceed the carrying capacity a little bit, where it's like, you can only do so much. And like, you can't just have a game every week. You know, this week we have a game in China. Next week we have a game in, you know, India, that kind of stuff. Like, you just, the human body can't do that.
0: Right.
1: Like, and as much as, you know, the NFL wants to say they care about player safety, that's something I still very much question with some of the things they do. And, but I just, yeah, I could see them wanting to push that envelope. I just think that's going to be difficult to do.
0: Yeah. I think they're going to try to push for even having an international team somehow. I don't know if it'll be in our lifetime or in the next 10, 15 years or so. I would think the owners at some point are going to be some pushback.
1: Right.
0: But what if there is a big overseas type of owner that comes in? Because if you're going to expand, you got to expand. You got to do two. You can't do one.
1: Right.
0: You got to do two teams. Make it even. Right. We don't want that odd number.
1: No.
0: Floated out there.
1: But even so, like, they're at 32. They're at like the best number. Right. They're at the divisible number.
0: And I don't see a team
1: moving.
0: Right. It's not the Jaguars anymore. That was always kind of the joke that would be the team to do it. So yeah, it's not going to be the Bears for all their. Boy.
1: Kevin Warren has finally found a place to get his everything he was looking for in the stadium, and it's London.
0: I did see somebody say this. I don't buy this. Somebody said on social media, if the Bears move to Indiana, then they can't talk about 85 anymore because it's an OKC Thunder. And I don't know if I buy that.
1: I wouldn't agree with that. That's
0: different.
1: No, I wouldn't agree with that.
0: I mean, to me, somebody had asked me this. To me, if they move to Indiana, I look at it from the whole, well, the Jets and Giants aren't in New York.
1: They're in New Jersey. I just think it would be fun to make fun of Bears fans about.
0: Mm-hmm. Now, on the flip side, if the Packers moved out of Green Bay, even if it was to Milwaukee, I would not like that. Because I think it's just, I've attached Green Bay to the Packers. Don't get technical on me that Ashwaubenon with the address, okay? Now we're getting nitpicky here.
1: Schwabenon Packers.
0: But you know what I mean? Like, so I get it from, I'd be curious to hear from a Bears fan if it moves to Indiana. Does it take away from, because it is a very historic franchise.
1: Right.
0: Does it take away at all? Because yeah. I think if Green Bay moved down an hour to Milwaukee, I think it takes a hit on the legacy.
1: Right. And I think that a lot of Bears fans probably, you know, when you think of Chicago Bears, you think of, you know, Chicago blue collar, like, hey, that's our, you know, that's our town, that's our team kind of a thing. And yeah, like when you, then suddenly if you're playing in Hammond, Indiana, like, does that change things a little bit?
0: Mm-hmm. Yeah. Pump the brakes, full throttle. Are we going to the draft in 2028?
1: Full throttle.
0: We got to go to your area now after you went to my area in Green Bay.
1: We're gonna have to find a comparable bowling alley.
0: Hey, I know one in River Falls.
1: Yeah, I mean, I know a bar in Minneapolis that serves hams on tap. So we got that going for us.
0: I don't think it's quite hit that. I'm like, because I think you and I both thought that this might have been
1: And I thought Minneapolis would get it. I just thought it might take a little more time.
0: Yeah, this is quick.
1: It is.
0: I don't know if I'm ready, though, dude.
1: But, like, because, yeah, like, we're going to have, I mean, because I've already had some other friends reaching out, too, but I'm like, no, I want it, and, yeah.
0: We got a tradition that we kind of have to add, don't we?
1: We're going to have to figure some things out.
0: Mm-hmm. Yeah. I think we will, though.
1: Oh, yeah.
0: We'll get her done. But it's, definitely I did not expect this.
1: No, not this quick.
0: Not this quick.
1: I mean, it's going to be 2 years apart.
0: I still feel like we're recovering from Green Bay.
1: Or 3 years apart, sorry.
0: Yeah.
1: Yeah.
0: 25 and then 28. I mean, we had 10 years from Chicago to Green Bay. So,
1: oh my gosh, it's Dan Casper from the Dan Casper
0: Show
1: on Sports
0: Talk. Stop. You're not doing that.
1: If I had a nickel for every time I referred to you as Dan Casper from the Dan Casper Show on Sports Talk 105.1 790 AM that night, I would be eating nickel soup.
0: Oh. All right, that is your AGM Automotive Pump the Brakes Full Throttle. What?
1: What?
0: Oh, you're just giving me a look like I forgot something.
1: That's just how I normally look.
0: Just making sure. All right, let's take a quick break. We'll be back after these few words.

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0: 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They're going to be taking on the Fond du Lac Dock Spiders. Fond du Lac Dock Spiders. But it's still kind of hard to believe for me, Brandon, that we got Express Baseball starting up here in a couple days already. So
1: yeah,
0: but we've got Tailgate Thursdays, something new that we're going to be doing with the program. 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And then on Tuesday, it is Midwest Family Broadcasting Night, and I'm going to be giving away some of those magnets. So, all right, ready to do it? Let's do some local sports roundup, brought to you by Carpet City Flooring Center. Which bracket do you got? It looks like a softball bracket you got up first.
1: Sure, Division One. We've got the full pairings now for the softball postseason, which actually started last night. So with some regional quarterfinal action, I believe, in Divisions 2 through 5.
0: Okay.
1: So we can start in Division One, though, where they get underway next week because they go right into the regional semis. Because the sections are a little bit bigger. So
0: gotcha.
1: But most notably in Division One, Chippewa Falls a 2-seed. They get a bye to the regional finals, which is next Thursday, and they'll be taking on the winner of New Richmond and Eau Claire North. Some other notable D1 matchups: you go Eau Claire Memorial as the 11-seed, making the trip down Alaska. You've got Hudson as the 4-seed. They'll be hosting number 13 Superior. Menominee, the 8-seed, they'll be taking on River Falls. That's an 8-9 matchup. The winner there will go to face Toma, which is the top seed there. So that sectional final, all sectional finals are set for June 4th, which is Thursday. A few weeks from yesterday. And that'll be actually hosted by Chippewa Falls at Casper Park. So Division 2. Bowling Woodville, 1-seed. In this section, not a big surprise there. They're always strong.
0: Right.
1: Altoona. I don't know why I called it Altoona.
0: Because we're all tuna.
1: Yeah. We're all Bill Parcells.
0: All big tuna.
1: Altoona, the 4-seed, they'll be hosting Lacrosse Logan. Otherwise, St. Croix Central won one of the first-round games. They beat Rice Lake last night, so they'll be taking on Somerset, who is the 2-seed.
0: Mm-hmm.
1: Your Medford Raiders, they're a 1-seed as well. They'll be taking on Ashland.
0: Yep. I know Medford softball, I know they just a few days ago beat Fall Creek, I believe, too.
1: Yes. So, yeah. No, they're having a great season. Mm-hmm. So keeping everybody, Matt Fry, plenty busy. So in Division 3, this is one that's I'll be keeping a close eye on. You got Stanley Boyd. They're a 1-seed. Mm-hmm. They'll be taking on Neillsville Grand after they scored the walk-off win last night over Elk Mound. Otherwise, in that section, you got Arcadia as the 2-seed. They'll be taking on Fall Creek after they knocked off Loyal Greenwood last night. Prescott, Tomahawk, that's your 3-6 matchup. Bloomer is the 4-seed. They'll be taking on Durand, Arkansas. Winner of that matchup, likely meeting Stanley Boyd in the regional final. And the interesting thing about that half of the sectional is you got three state-ranked teams, the top three seeds. Stanley Boyd, Arcadia, and Prescott all ranked highly in the softball coaches Max Prep state poll. So that's kind of you got a pretty loaded or half section there. Plus you got a Bloomer team who's won a bunch of games this year, has picked up some big wins, including beating McDonald last week. So that's a powerful half of that section. You got up top, you got Spooner. They're the 1-seed up there. St. Croix Falls, number 2. Those are the top two teams in the Heart of North this year. So that sectional final is set for Cumberland. Division 4. You've got McDonald. They're the 1-seed. They'll be taking on Regis after Regis picked up, I believe, their first win of the year, but they knocked off Cadott last night in the regional quarterfinals. So the Ramblers now, they'll advance. They'll be taking on McDonald. Augusta, who's had a fantastic year this year, and a team that's really faced a lot of high-caliber teams. They played McDonald. They played Colfax. They've played Blair Taylor. They played a lot of the best teams you're going to see in this area. They're the 2-seed. They're, I believe, the large Dairyland champions. They'll be taking on Mondovi. Colfax, 3-seed. Conference co-champions in the Dunn St. Croix with Boysville, I believe.
0: Okay.
1: They'll be taking an Osseo Fairchild, Leibestrom, Spring Valley, the 4-5. Up top, you got Grantsburg. They're the one seed. They're back in Division Four the last few years. They've been in Division Three badly, they're, I believe, still undefeated. I mean, they're an absolute. I mean, that's one of those programs every year that when you get to this time of year in softball, they're a prime contender, and that's the case again as well with Boysville, the aforementioned Bulldogs. They're the number two seed in that same half of the section. They'll be taking on Clear Lake, so in that sectional final set for Grantsburg right now, Division Five. Bottom half here, we got Blair Taylor. They're the one seed. They'll be taking Alma Center Lincoln. Thorpe, the defending sectional champions in that section, as a four seed, they'll be taking on Cochrane Fountain City. Gilman's the two seed. They got Elmwood Plum City. And the 2-7 matchup, and then Independence Gilman and Eau Claire Emanuel, a couple Dairyland schools, excuse me. That's your 3-6 matchup there. And then up top, you got Northwood Sullen Springs. They're the one seed. That sectional final currently set for Blair Taylor, but a lot of really good teams in this area. Would not be surprised to see about a bunch of those teams I mentioned possibly making a run down to Goodman Diamond. So,
0: mm-hmm.
1: Baseball, we're kind of getting to the end of the regular season here.
0: Just really quick on softball, I had a quick question.
1: Yeah.
0: Does Gilman still have the same softball head coach?
1: Yeah,
0: as it Phelps?
1: Brett Phelps. Yeah,
0: okay.
1: Brett Phelps. Yep.
0: Okay.
1: Yep. Long time coach there.
0: Yeah, I was just kind of curious.
1: Yep, taking him to state a number of times. So, mm-hmm. He's still leading the way there for the Pirates, who have had a really solid year. Said they're the two seed,
0: mm-hmm.
1: so they got a chance to play some home games if they keep winning. So
0: I was just because Gilman and Medford, their softball coaches, I think have been there since even when I was in high school or school. So yeah, a lot of continuity.
1: So baseball, we're getting to the end near the regular season. As far as regular season stuff goes, still got Hudson atop the Big Rivers Conference. Chippewa Falls is one game back in the loss column, but they're actually a game behind. Actually, they're two games behind because they'll be playing three conference games next week to finish up. They've got two with New Richmond. They've also got a game to finish up with River Falls that was suspended due to weather early in the year. So, Cardinals got a busy week coming up here, but I was there last night. They picked up their 20th win of the season, beating Menominee. Hudson and Chippewa Falls, both state ranked, both have at least 20 wins. Right now, you could be looking at those as maybe being your top two seeds when the Division One baseball pairings come out.
0: Okay.
1: With Hudson at one, Chippewa at two would be my guess. Chippewa Falls picking up like a couple wins over like Stevens Point. Those are really important when it comes to the conversations that you have for those postseason pairings. But also tonight we're gonna figure out how the Western Clover Belt standing shake up. Fall Creek has already clinched at least a share of the conference title. They did so last night with their win over Bloomer. They're a half game up because Elk Mound has to finish up. They got Regis tonight. Elk Mound knocked off Regis 6-4 on Thursday, but they meet again tonight. Elk Mound wins. They share the conference title of Fall Creek. If they lose, it's all Fall Creek's. I believe that's the third straight year that Fall Creek has clinched at least a share of the conference title, if I remember correctly. So obviously a tremendous run for the Crickets, a program that not that long ago actually was, had the co-op with, mm-hmm. I believe it was Black River Falls. So they've made a great comeback. And then that transitions very well into some of the postseason brackets, where in Division Three, in the bottom, the southern half of that section, you got Fall Creek and Elk Mound. They're the one in the two seed. So with Fall Creek being the one and Elk Mound being the two, a lot of local teams in the mix there. I mean, you got Mondovi as a six seed. They're going to be hosting Whitehall. Regis Cadott, that's your 7-10 matchup. McDonald earning a home playoff game. They'll get Osseo. Fairchild, the winner there, would earn the right to move on to play Fall Creek. You got Stanley Boys, the 12 seed, making the trip south to Melrose Mindoro. The Owen Withy Thorpe Co-op, they'll be making the trip west to go play Prescott. And then up top there, you got St. Croix Falls and Boysville as your one and your two seed as well. And that section is set. Division Two, you've got Rhinelander. Bloomer is a 9 seed taking on Ashland. Whoever wins that game, they'll be going to make the trip to go try to find a hodag up in Rhinelander. So otherwise, Altoona, the 2 seed there, they have got a bye into the regional semifinals. Hayward or Ellsworth, whoever wins that opening round matchup, will be making the trip to rail country. So and then Division 4 around for this area around here, you've got Eau Claire Emanuel. They're a 1 seed. They'll be taking on either Spring Valley or Augusta. Otherwise, you got Loyal as a 2 seed. Glenwood City is a 3. Gilman is a 4. They'll be hosting Bruce. So that's your 4-5 matchup there. And then up top, Shell Lake is your 1 seed. So, like I said, the Division 1 brackets will be coming out here probably next week sometimes, that sectional is set for Casper Park and Chippewa Falls. Okay. So when that time comes, whoever the final four are there, you'll have a chance to, you know, see some really good Division I action close to home. So otherwise, we've started to have some of the girls' soccer postseason brackets trickling out, but, I mean, those aren't fully out yet. Otherwise, you know, we had track and field conference meets this week. Shout out the Menominee girls track and field team picking up the team championship at Monday's Big Rivers meet at Eau Claire Memorial. New Richmond won the boys. So a lot of those Division I teams, they'll be at Menominee on Monday for regionals, and then sectionals, I believe, they go to DC Everest, if I remember correctly. So in Western Cloverville on Tuesday, Bloomer sweeping both the boys and the girls. So the Blackhawks brought a couple of conference championships back to Bloomer, and they'll be in regional action. I believe they're at Altoona on Tuesday. Altoona hosts a Division II-1, and then those teams go up to Rice Lake on Friday. Division III, a lot of the local teams will be at Colfax on Tuesday, and then they'll be going to Marathon on Friday. So, yeah, by this time, you know, next week, we'll know who's in sectionals for track and field. And we've got, I mean, just so many great athletes around here and teams that could be maybe making a run at a team championship, depending on how things fall. But boys golf regular season pretty much finished up yesterday. You had the Big Rivers meet. There are Big Rivers championships up at Turtleback. Earlier this week, Bloomer put a wrap on their third straight Cloverbelt Conference championship. So as we move into the postseason now, I know a lot of the Division II team, or excuse me, Division I teams will be heading to River Falls for regionals on Tuesday. Cadott hosts a Division III regional. And then Division II is going down to GET to Trempealeau Mountain.
0: Okay.
1: So, and then a week after that, you have sectionals. Then you got state down to Madison. So, I mean, we're there. We're at that point. Boys tennis, I believe, you know, they've had the Big Rivers Conference meet this week. I believe you got subsectionals and sectionals coming up next week. So we are, you know, the Memorial Day always falls. It can be interesting depending on the time of year it falls or in the schedule. But now we kind of got that extra week in there again, where sometimes you would have like Monday, Thursday track sectionals before Memorial Day. But the last couple of years, it's been the week after. So you get a little bit more of a breathing room there. Mm-hmm. You know, a lot of you can't really do anything on Friday because you have a lot of schools that are doing graduation today.
0: Oh yeah,
1: you really can't plan that for, you know, something like that. But you know, it's worked out well. So we're right there.
0: Yeah. All right, good stuff, Brandon Berg with the local sports roundup, brought to you by Carpet City Flooring Center. Okay, two people have mentioned this, and one of them said that you would know it. I don't know who this is. Is it Danhausen?
1: Danhausen.
0: Okay, two people have mentioned that he cursed the Cavs. And somebody said Brandon knows who he is. So,
1: Danhausen.
0: Is that a wrestler?
1: Yes.
0: Okay.
1: How do I describe Danhausen?
0: The fact that a couple people mentioned it now, I figured,
1: Because he was on ESPN, and it's a very pro wrestler gimmick where, like, his gimmick is, like, I don't know how to describe it besides, like, he is, like, an evil ghoul. he's very entertaining, and he was on ESPN, and I think he had talked about, because I believe he's actually from Detroit.
0: Okay.
1: So I think then he kind of joked, you know, they made the joke about, you know, that's kind of his thing he will do. He will say, like, he will put, you know, quote unquote curses on people.
0: Okay.
1: So he put a curse on the Cavaliers.
0: Got it.
1: And now, I mean, so far, I mean, it's kind of hard to look at that first game and not say, well, maybe there's something to that. But yes.
0: All right. Well, okay. So
1: there we go. I was not walking in here today expecting to reference Danhausen on air, but here we are. But yes.
0: All right. Hey, we got to take a quick break, and we'll be back to regroup coming up after these few words.

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0: 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The 715 Hawaiian shirt, hullabaloo, however you want to. Hula, hula.
1: Well, I would think hula because, hula, I mean, come on, if we're doing a Hawaiian theme, you know.
0: Right, yeah. 5 p.m. till dark, throw on your best or worst Hawaiian shirts and get ready for a night of drink specials, tiki torches, and full-on tropical vibes with grass skirts, leis all around. Torch Sisters will be there at dusk for a special fire dance. Come hungry because Rolling Smoke will be serving up pulled Hawaiian pulled pork, while Smokestream, El Ganko, and Sweet Roll Truck will be bringing plenty to chomp on. So let's go again tonight. The Brewing Project, downtown Eau Claire, 5 p.m. until dusk, till dark. So Brewers getting set to take on the Dodgers. I want to go back to a little Jake Bauer's chat here. I know you mentioned him a little bit, but something I was kind of throwing out there at the beginning of the week. Should Jake Bowers get more time in left field, depending on the pitching matchup, you know, if Andrew Vaughn's play at first, just to keep that battle at sacrifice a little defense to keep Jake Bowers in that lineup?
1: Yes.
0: Okay, that was quick.
1: Yep. Yeah. No, it's that simple. Just because, I mean, this is a team that we're always, I think, going to be wondering about the offense. Mm-hmm. And especially someone that does bring some power, which when you hit fewer home runs than everybody else in the league, you can always use a little bit more of them. Plus, I mean, the thing is, like, you know, if you're winning, you can always maneuver things around late defensively.
0: Right.
1: So, I would say yes.
0: Okay. Yeah, there's got to, and it's not, I mean, he's not a big liability, right? I mean, it's obviously there's going to be a difference between Perkins or somebody else.
1: He's not going to be as good as a Perkins or Garrett Mitchell. Mm-hmm. But I think that's a trade-off you're willing to make in the search for more power, more offense.
0: Right. Yeah, it's. I don't expect him to continue this trend. I mean, I don't. It'd be awesome if he finishes the season batting 300. And it kind of surprised me earlier in the week when I was looking at his numbers. He's already matched or like right there compared to his totals from last year.
1: Right.
0: I mean, that's how much of a run he's been on.
1: It's interesting when you look at his numbers because, like, I think this is like his fourth year in Milwaukee.
0: Yeah.
1: Which, one, that's jumped up, but like, he's just incrementally got better. Mm-hmm. Like, we always, you know, say development isn't linear. Like, people don't get X amount better every year. But you look at his numbers with the Brewers, and they kind of have. I mean, going back to his first year, he had 202, OPS of 693, so which is below average, especially for a first baseman. And then that was his last year. It's only his third year here. But his first year here in Milwaukee, he didn't even hit 200 yet, 199 on base of 300, like 662 OPS, like not great. Like, but then last year, he hit 752. I mean, that's solidly above average. I mean, he only had 218 plate appearances, so it's not like he was playing a bunch. Like, he's already got 164 plate appearances this year, more doubles than last year, same amount of homers, more RBIs than last year. Like, 291, 360 on base, slugging 500, 860 OPS, like, those are very strong numbers. Like, and Andrew Vaughn is putting up solid numbers too. He's been solid. But he's going to play first base. I know he's played outfield in the past. Absolutely. He should, in no certain terms, play the outfield. And I think he would probably say that too.
0: Right.
1: But like, Jake Bowers is a better potential option in the outfield, especially because you likely now most of your DH FS probably going to go to Christian Yelich. Mm-hmm. Like, he might play a little outfield, but like,
0: I think you got to be cautious with the back now,
1: exactly,
0: right?
1: Yeah. Exactly. I think they're going to. Mm-hmm. So you have to, let's put it this way. If there's one spot in the lineup for them to try to maybe go with a bat first guy, this is it. Mm-hmm. Because we know there's a lot of other places where they don't, where they do prioritize defense. Mm-hmm. So, yes.
0: Yeah.
1: Green flag, green light, flag, thumbs up.
0: Because Chirio playing at center, I mean, you know, we talk about improvements from a lot of these players. He has vastly improved his outfield play from his rookie year.
1: Right, right.
0: And, yeah. You know, Frelick and Wright. I mean, that's still.
1: Yeah, no, you can still cover a lot of ground there. It's not like Jake Bowers is slow. It's not like it's me out in left field. Like, you know, he can still catch what he's going to get to, and that's fine.
0: What does this say about, I know Garrett Mitchell just, you know, had a good play the other day and such, but I mean, with his limited opportunities, I mean, Blake Perkins is even coming in for him and such. I mean, is it just, you know, okay, he's not playing the greatest, so he's got to play the hot hand. Should there be a concern about Garrett Mitchell at this point?
1: I think at this point, just Garrett Mitchell's a useful player, but I'm not sure he's an everyday player, like the way he's playing right now. There's things he does that helps the team. I think he's a major league player, but the strikeouts are always going to be the thing we keep an eye on. And, you know, the defense, and I don't have the metrics in front of me to kind of see like how they grade out, but it does seem like the defense hasn't been, you know, quite as good. And I think part of it too is it just seems like he's missed some balls he's gotten to. And that always sticks with you. When you see a guy run a ball down and it's a difficult play and they don't quite make it, you're always kind of like, oh man, you probably should have had that, even though he had to run a long way to get it, kind of a thing. It just seems like it's not quite clicking for him there.
0: Right. Yeah. Yeah. I don't think they're going to send him down for like a Luis Lara, because if you're going to bring up Lara, that means he's got to play, which means then Bowers is going to be on
1: right,
0: the bench.
1: No, and Luis Lara, you know, tearing the cover off the ball at AAA and was a minor league gold glover last year. But yeah, you're right. Like, Luis Lara only gets called up if there's a pathway for him to play every single day. Mm-hmm. You're not calling him up to have him get 4 at-bats a week and sit on the bench and be a defensive replacement. That's not going to be good for his development. He's only, I think, 21 still. Mm-hmm. So, like, you still want him to play every day. Baseball is a game you play every day. That's how you develop. You don't kind of develop by, you know, sitting in practice and, you know, getting reps there like you do in other sports. You have to play every day.
0: Right. Yeah. You know, else it looks like, I mean, the Brewers are playing really well. I mean, I know it's end of May, but you look at the teams that they have beaten and quality opponents and such. Is it by no accident that we look at this and see, oh, all these guys returned? Chirio, Vaughn, Yelich, and did everything just maybe kind of settle down a little bit?
1: I think so. And I mean, look, that when you have those three guys back, suddenly, you know, no disrespect to a guy like a Greg Jones, but like he's not someone you're having to lean on for, you know, a couple starts a week.
0: Mm-hmm.
1: It's just, I think it also probably just settles everybody else down, because if you're Bryce Terang, if you're William Contreras, maybe you're not grinding as much as you had to, because you feel like, okay, I really need to be the producer here, because, you know, our offense just isn't at full strength right now.
0: Mm-hmm.
1: Whereas now it's a bit more of that, you know, relay mentality where it's like, look, just run your race, pass the baton to the next guy, let them do the same thing.
0: Mm-hmm.
1: And that's what this offense has been doing.
0: Yeah. All right, we got to take a break. I didn't realize we had to do one more. We're a little bit behind here. So we got to take one more break, and then we're going to wrap up the third quarter, the third hour. We'll get back to some more baseball talk as we preview this series with the Dodgers starting tonight. We might have to dabble into a little bit of the Cardinals one, too, because we won't be here on Monday. So a lot of baseball talk still coming your way. We'll be right back after these quick words.

0: Got a take on today's topic but can't call in? Then hit us up on Facebook, Twitter, or the text line and let your fingers do the talking.
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0: The Mobile Man Cave is hitting the road for some tailgate road shows. 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

0: All right, just a few minutes left to the top of the hour. Don't forget, sign up is open for the Casper Classic. And I can tell you right now, we are almost already, we're not even to June, sold out of the 10 a.m. So
1: my group has eight of them. we have enhanced our, we have went from two groups of, two groups of three.
0: Mm-hmm. So I think we should just call the 10 a.m. tea time the Brandon Berg
1: The Belcher Institute of Technology flight.
0: Yeah, the BIT flight.
1: Yeah, we've got one more. I got one more person I got to get after because he's going to be the last one. Because I wanted to do it a divisible number of three so that way we can be grouped together. And we've got that. So we've got some new people golfing this year. My mom's golfing this year.
0: Look at that.
1: She's going to be out there.
0: She's going to sign autographs for everybody that wants to. She's got to wear her Brandon's mom jersey when she's golf so everybody knows who she is, though. Just throwing that out there. You have to Brandon's mom. Yeah. Gotta wear the jersey.
1: It's going to be a good time.
0: Yeah, it is. And August 7th, so just go to sportstalk1051.com. You'll see the icon right there. Sign up. And we're in the single digits for that 10 a.m.
1: Yeah, we're getting down to it.
0: So still got plenty for the 1 p.m. and the surveyor flight at 7:30. So we've got the surveyor flights. It's kind of like when we name divisions and conferences. We'll have the surveyor flight 7:30, the BIT flight at 10. Left to who's the usual? Oh, maybe the Carpet City flight because I think Jason always goes into the 1 p.m. So
1: yeah, legends and leaders.
0: Yeah, right. So, don't know what we'd call that 10 a.m. one though with your group. Not really. Well, kind of legends. Don't know what we'd call that 10 a.m. one though with your group. Not really. Well, kind of legends.
1: I would say more leaders. I mean.

0: the hour here, so we will get to, we haven't really touched on Brewers Dodgers yet to preview it, but we're going to get to that coming up in the next hour. So big series coming to Milwaukee, and we'll dabble a little bit into the Cardinals one too, because with Monday not being in here, we'll take a look, because that's a huge series too, the way the Cardinals are playing. So,
1: and here's the thing I was thinking about too, and I just want to double check. We got a minute.
0: We got a minute.
1: With the way the rotation works out, because like really outside of maybe Yamamoto, neither team is really throwing much in the way of like their aces.
0: Mm-hmm.
1: But I think for the Brewers, that's a good thing, because if you can plan it to have both Harrison and Mizorowski throw against the Cubs and then the Cardinals, to me, that's more important than the Dodgers.
0: Yeah, I would agree with that.
1: And look, and on the Dodgers end, they're coming off a series with the Padres. It's kind of the similar boat.
0: Ooh, yeah.
1: Where, you know, I'm sure they would, you know, prefer having Ohtani mm-hmm. lined up for that series versus this one.
0: Right.
1: Which, yeah. I mean, you know, it's obviously maybe a bit of a bummer for
0: fans.
1: Yeah, you know, that maybe want to see Ohtani pitch, but you're still going to get to see him hit. And that is...
0: That's the cool thing about it. You get to be able to see, because he's going to be hitting for sure. So
1: hopefully not well, but he will be hitting.
0: Yep, or kind of like when Tuck Hudson, Judge hit a home run, but the Brewers still won.
1: So, yep, best case scenario.
0: Best of all worlds. So, all right, shot clock's going to cut us off here in 30 seconds. So we've got some news updates, and we're going to continue to preview this series. Final call, or I guess not really final call, but the final hour, if you want to chime in, hit us up 715-830-1912 or on that section 105 chat room on our video stream. So you can join in on the conversation over there. Quick break, and we'll be back in just a couple minutes to kick off the final hour after these quick words.

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1: Well, good morning. Here's what we're learning today as we land at the end of a work week and on the brink of Memorial Day weekend. We'll start with headlines that stay pretty close to our area, with the Wisconsin Department of Justice sharing some more details about an officer-involved shooting in Eau Claire County. Sheriff's deputies were responding to a three-vehicle accident. This was early May in the town of Union, when one person involved in that accident ran from the scene. Deputy Joseph Wallum pursued that suspect, later identified as Kelly Whalen. When Wallum caught up with Whalen, the DOJ says the suspect pulled a knife on him and the officer fatally shot them. That incident remains under investigation. Well, if you're on the house hunt, you're digging deeper into the piggy bank. Home prices in our state continue to rise. A report from the Wisconsin Realtors Association shows the median price of homes increased 6.3% year over year in April, with typical homes now hanging out at about $340,000. Though we still see home sales up 7.4% during the same time period due to some slightly lower mortgage rates. If we look to balance it out, experts say available housing needs to increase by 62% to reach what they would call a balanced market. Well, with our finger on the pulse of healthcare changing here locally, Mayo Clinic Health System expands in Eau Claire, saying they'll break ground next spring on a planned surgical and procedural building. The early plan calls for a six-floor development, and doors would open there 2029, sometime in the fall. And did you hear about the record that was recently broken on Mount Everest? Over 270 people climbed it on a single day this week. And I get excited if I can check two things off a to-do list in one day. Show-offs.
2: The world's tallest peak soars over 29,000 feet between Nepal and China and attracts mountain climbers from all over the world. The most hikers to climb Everest in a single day had been 223, set back in 2019. The head of Nepal's Expedition Operators Association says that record was broken this week when 274 people climbed to the top. Nepal's Department of Tourism, however, puts the number at about 250 and says that they're waiting for climbers to return and provide evidence of their claim before confirming the new record. I'm Mark Mayfield.
1: You know, similar numbers here in the office. We have a record of the time that Casper breaks into a tantrum or cries during a meeting, and turns out
2: had been 223, set back in 2019.
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0: Morgan McCarthy.
1: Intervals of clouds and sunshine can be expected through the day as breezy winds develop out of the east-southeast. Meanwhile, high temperatures will be seasonable up around 70. Heading into tonight, mostly cloudy. You could see a few stray rain showers developing, especially late. We'll cool down to a low of 52. Otherwise, for the holiday weekend, we are tracking just a small chance of rain showers tomorrow before temperatures warm up into the 80s by Memorial Day. On 13 First Alert, meteorologist Derek Dahlman. Get your
2: hands up! Warning, the following hour may cause uncontrollable laughter, bold sports takes, and the sudden urge to yell at your radio. You've officially entered Happy Hour on the Dan Casper Show, where stats are optional, opinions are strong, and Dan might be running on caffeine or something stronger. It's the final hour. Loosen the tie, unbuckle the brain, and let's get weird.

0: All right, final hour kicking off right now before we're off for a couple days. We got the weekend and, of course, Memorial Day weekend. Aaron, dude, says, no idea flight for... I was wondering if you guys were going to sign up. I'm also waiting to hear back from you for the card thing there, Aaron. So, come on, dude. Gotta send it back, Paul Molitor, dude. So, but, yeah, all right. I wasn't sure if you guys signed up or not. So, we got to have those guys over there.
1: Good.
0: For sure. But, all right. Let's talk some Brewers, Dodgers. You mentioned a little bit with the pitching. Yeah, you look at Yamamoto's, the Sunday start.
1: I believe
0: over there, but... And I know some Brewers fans are probably looking, it's like, okay, looking at Henderson, okay, you know, not bad, but he's not a Jacob Mizorowski, Robert Gasser.
1: Even though isn't the thing like he has not allowed more than 200 runs in the start yet?
0: Yeah. Right? That's the thing. He's not that bad. I think he had two against the Yankees when we were there.
1: Right.
0: A solo shot to Judge, then, you know, after that it was like a double or an RBI double. But, yeah, still, it's not bad, okay? It's a, yeah, I get the excitement surrounding the Harrison and Mizorowski and such, but... again, I think, yeah, you go, if you could get a series win, especially a sweep against the Cubs, you take that over, or it would be great to beat the Dodgers and such. And that's what we're all hoping for. And they still can.
1: Yeah.
0: Right?
1: Some is good. More is better.
0: Right. And so I think this is, if we look at tonight's game with Logan Henderson, talk about another big opportunity too, right? Going up against a premier team, the Dodgers. He's already done it with the Yankees, but, I mean, a team maybe you're going to face in the postseason, but for a young guy in his rookie year, I'm just looking for growth, continued growth from Logan Henderson at this point. Is that kind of what's your expectation? Or outside of wins, obviously, but, you know, just the continued success and stacking success for Logan Henderson?
1: I think so. I mean, you know, he's someone that's still developing his pitch mix. It's kind of been finding something to go along with a fastball changeup, which, you know, generally, if you're a starter, you need more than two pitches.
0: Right.
1: And that's kind of been the work in progress for him. But, I mean, it's encouraging that it's a work in progress, and yet he's still been so good.
0: Right.
1: So, yeah, just kind of developing that, kind of fine-tuning what you got and what works.
0: Mm-hmm. And then we've got Robert Gaswitz. 2 years ago, I think he was like the talk of town. You know, in his five games, he was 2-0. He had a big win against the Cubs. I think it was Craig Counsell's first game back in Milwaukee. And then Tommy John, last year, we just got to see him for a hot minute and, you know, made one start against the Twins. So is it still just trying to get back to that 2020 form?
1: I think so. And, you know, he obviously the first inning of the game against the Twins was rough. He racked up his pitch count. But, like, he still kept them in that. So it's like, yeah, like maybe now that he's on a little bit more of a regular – you know, he's more on like a regular, trying to find what's the word? The word is escaping me, but more of like a standard, you know, schedule because, you know, it's kind of, you know, when you get called up from AAA, it's like, okay, and then you're going to start. Like, even if you're there a day or two early, it's still a little different because you go from doing one thing to another. Now he's maybe got a chance to settle in a little bit.
0: Right.
1: You know, I'm sure he knew after that last start, okay, this is our plan. We're going to have you know, you're going to be making this start here as well. So we can just, you know, settle in a little bit, get a little more comfort, get his routine down, that kind of stuff. So, but yeah, you're right. Like, you know, 2 years ago, it was kind of like, oh, this is the young guy. You know, he was famously one of the guys in the Josh Hader trade.
0: Yeah.
1: Like, so, which maybe is still on people's minds. I don't know. But,
0: but I don't really hear about that anymore.
1: No, you don't. But yeah, just I had a chance for him to make a good impression because, yeah, there's still. I mean, if this team wants to keep Chad Patrick in the bullpen, which I would like to see them do.
0: I would too.
1: Like, there's opportunity there.
0: Mm-hmm.
1: And, you know, as a guy that's had some success, you know, maybe he can build on the last start. Yeah, he gets an opportunity, obviously, against a premier team.
0: Is Coleman Crowe still on the, or did he get sent back down?
1: No, I think he got sent down after he made the start. I think that was when Gasser got called. That ended up with Gasser getting called back up.
0: Okay. I must have missed it. I couldn't remember and such. So, okay. Would you have kept with Robert over Coleman Crowe?
1: I don't have a problem with it.
0: Is Coleman Crowe almost like the Logan Henderson from last year?
1: Kind of.
0: And I say that because I remember we had the conversation with Logan Henderson last year. It was just like, he just needs maybe another pitch or kind of fine tune on a couple things.
1: It's still developed from, I also think maybe part of it too with Robert Gasser is since he's a little bit older and a little bit further along, it's kind of almost like, okay, let's give him the opportunity and kind of see what we have here because, you know, he is 27 And he is someone that's been on the 40-man roster a few years, so I don't know how many options he has left. But, like, he's someone that's further along, and maybe you want to try to find a more definitive answer for. Whereas Coleman Crow has done everything you could ask for in his first two starts. But it's like he's still a young guy. Like, there's still maybe some polish that can go on there. Robert Gassier, you're kind of maybe getting to the point where you need to kind of see what he has to offer and give him that opportunity to do so.
0: Mm-hmm. Yeah. That's the I don't know if it's a good comp, but I remember having the conversation last year with Logan Henderson, because I think a lot of people was like, why is he not on the roster? Why is he still not on here? He got off to a really good start, and it was just maybe a little fine tuning yet to get going. And well, here we are. So we could be in the same spot next year with Coleman Crow.
1: Yeah.
0: When it comes to that. So, and then we talked a little bit about Brandon Sproat earlier on, but he's going to get the start on Sunday. And like you said, we saw what he could do. In the last couple games, I think after a rough start to the season, he's really settled down, I think.
1: I think so, yeah. And it's just a matter, he's, I think, more consistently showing what his stuff can do.
0: Mm-hmm.
1: Like when you have a power sinker in the, you know, the upper 90s, like I always just in general kind of maybe gravitate towards pitchers with that pitch mix, because you don't have to strike people out to get outs.
0: Mm-hmm.
1: It's a bit like Abner Uribe, where when it's working for him, like, yeah, not only is he able to blow that pitch by people, but you can still get ground balls with it.
0: Right.
1: Like, it's almost like you have multiple ways you can win.
0: Mm-hmm.
1: You know, even if, you know, for whatever reason, guys aren't swinging and missing on your stuff, you can still get ground balls with it.
0: Mm-hmm.
1: And he's, you know, some of the other off-speed stuff has kind of worked in play too, but you see why the team is so excited about him.
0: Mm-hmm.
1: Because stuff-wise, he's got some of the best stuff on the staff. I mean, you're just not going to be able to say anyone has better stuff than Jacob Mizorowski, but like he has that electric, pitch selection or pitch mix.
0: Mm-hmm.
1: It's just maybe fine tuning it, but also just maybe trying to, you know, maintain his stuff deeper into starts. Cause that just seems like that's been the thing last few starts, is he's just kind of run out of gas.
0: Mm-hmm. You know, not to get too far off, but obviously Quinn Priester still seems like he's struggling here a little bit. I just wonder with the depth that they got, and they don't need to rush it, but it's almost giving me Corbin Burns vibes from year two. And I know he's had an injury and he's trying to come back from and such, but it's trending where I wonder if we're even going to see Quinn Priester this year.
1: Yeah, that's a really good thought, because he tried to avoid the surgery, and at some point, like, if he's still continuing to have his struggles in minor league rehabs, you just say, look, we're just going to bite the bullet on this.
0: Mm-hmm.
1: You know, we're going to have you get the surgery. We feel good about the coverage we have here, and just kind of let you have all the time you need to rest and just maybe have 2027 in mind.
0: Right. Yeah. And that's the thing, like the depth. I mean, look at the Cubs right now with all they're kind of like the Brewers from last year with a lot of their starting injuries and such. And Brewers, the depth that the fact that you can just call up a Robert Gasser, a Logan Henderson, or even a Coleman Crow, you know, any of those guys, just, and then you have a Chad Patrick in the pen that can get you a start here or there. And
1: right. And you've got some other guys that, I mean, look, if they absolutely need to, I'm sure Jake Woodford could, do a spot start there. But yeah, it's kind of crazy to think that at the start of the year, we could say Quinn Priester might not make a single appearance all year and the rotation will be fine.
0: Yeah.
1: But at this point, like, that's just kind of the Brewers, isn't it?
0: Mm-hmm. And you go back to the offseason with all those moves that they made, and now you can kind of see what maybe they were envisioning.
1: Right. And I think at this point, it's almost one of those things where, and I think that Matt Arnold has probably earned the benefit of the doubt.
0: Mm-hmm.
1: But, and I was thinking about this a couple days ago. You go back a decade to when the Brewers traded Jonathan Lucroy and Carlos Gomez, and I think the response was a lot different than what we see now when they trade, very popular, best players on the team, where at that time it's like, what are they doing that for? Like, how are you going to win if you're trading your best players? But it's like, yeah, but that team wasn't in a spot really to win.
0: Mm-hmm.
1: And, but now, like, yeah, I think fans are, if you're disappointed when the Brewers traded Freddy Peralta, because, maybe he was your favorite player. He's a good pitcher. But I think fans kind of understand it a little bit more now, just kind of the nature of the beast when it comes to, the financials and stuff like that. Plus, the Brewers have generally done pretty well in these. Now, they haven't won them all. Like, I'm not going to say, Matt Arnold always fleeces when he trades. That's not true. But, like, I think fans have seen it work enough to where they will say, okay, yeah, we really like Freddy Peralta. He might be my favorite player, but at the very least, I have faith that this could work out.
0: Mm-hmm. I want, since you're talking about Matt Arnold here, I want to play this clip. This was from Foul Territory, the podcast and such. And Bob Nightingale was on it, and I believe it's at Przinski.
1: AJ Przinski,
0: yeah,
1: yes.
0: AJ Przinski on here. And they were talking a little bit about Pat Murphy and Matt Arnold. I think this is kind of an interesting clip. Here it is. Audio courtesy from Foul Territory.
2: Is Matt Arnold the best GM in baseball or president of baseball ops, whatever his title is right now? And then is Pat Murphy the best manager in baseball? Because they lose everybody. You name it, they lose it. They lose Freddie Peralta this year, right? Devin Williams, Willie Adames, Corbin Burns. Everybody's gone. Oh, boo-hoo, the Brewers are going to stink. And here they are. They go into Wrigley. They smack the Cubs around. And they just keep winning games. You mentioned Harrison. Harrison is, what, 5-6-0 with a 1-something ERA. They just, whoever they throw out there seems to fit. Are these two the best duo in front office manager in baseball?
3: It's an unbelievable duo. You're right. I mean, if we're talking about, you know, Alex Anthopoulos of Atlanta, Andrew Freeman of L.A., Matt Arnold's right there at Mount Rushmore with him. Can you imagine if Matt had some money to spend? But, yeah, he's unbelievable. Then you talk about Murphy. If he wins the National League Manager of the Year Award, they should, you know, change the name to the Murph Award. It's unbelievable what he does. He gets so much out of that talent. I mean, look how the people they've traded over the years. You know, they traded Freddie Peralta, you know, Corbin Burns, you know, two all-star closers on Devin Williams and Josh Hader. And they don't blink. But, you know, hey, if I'm a team, I don't not trade with Matt Arnold. It's unbelievable what he does. And, you know, look what Harrison's doing. You know, again, this for Caleb Durbin. All the guys they touch. You know, the kid yesterday, Hamilton, gets a little league home run and a triple. So, yeah, you want to play for the Brewers. You know, they get the most out of you. They know when to move a player to and when to acquire a player. So, yeah, I can't imagine what they would do with a $200 million payroll.
0: There you go. So, again, that's audio courtesy from Foul Territory, plus a little sound effect from my email that went through there, too. So, but, all right. Pat Murphy, Matt Arnold. Matt Arnold's Bob Nightingale, who covers Major League Baseball, saying he should be right up there in the Mount Rushmore for current general manager.
1: Right,
0: I think, you know, but I mean, that's numbers and
1: it's hard
0: stats
1: to argue.
0: Right.
1: It's hard to argue. And it's funny because, you know, hearing what would Matt Arnold do with $200 million payroll? But at the same time, like, that was kind of what it was said about David Stearns.
0: Mm-hmm.
1: Like, maybe it's just one of those things he can't. He wouldn't know what to do.
0: Right.
1: You know what I mean? Like, if you don't have a lot of money, then suddenly you win the lottery, you may not know what to do.
0: You know, we talk about Pat Murphy. Would he succeed with a roster like a Dodgers or a Yankees? Or could you say that about Matt Arnold?
1: I don't know, maybe. Like, and I've always kind of thought that Pat Murphy was a perfect fit for the younger roster the Brewers have, because he's a longtime college coach. Like, maybe, maybe that his sort of, you know, kind of hard-nosed style, maybe it wouldn't work as well with certain veterans.
0: And, you know, we kind of talked about that earlier in the week, and like a lot of people, I think, made a good point. The one veteran or superstar on the team was Yelich, and then maybe that's the perfect one to buy into to the Murphy message,
1: right,
0: too.
1: Right.
0: You know, it's, and you're not saying like an Aaron Judge couldn't or anything like that, but, you know, kind of a low key, level headed.
1: Well, that's kind of Aaron Judge anyway.
0: Right.
1: Like, I'm trying to think of like a superstar that's maybe a little more outgoing, you know, that kind of a thing.
0: Yeah, I know what you're saying.
1: Like, more of like an alpha. I mean, not to say that those guys aren't alphas, but like, they're more laid back. Like, they don't have to always be the conversation.
0: Yes. I think you see a lot of that, like an NBA player type of thing. You know,
1: right.
0: Baseball, I think it's...
1: It's different.
0: It's different because I honestly was trying a couple weeks ago trying to figure that out or trying to think, like, who is... When you think about the stars in baseball, they're really not a lot of me. Like, Judge is not a me guy.
1: No, he's not. No.
0: Ohtani's not a me guy.
1: Yeah, for the most part, it's kind of, you know, you go back to even like a Mike Trout.
0: Right.
1: Like, those guys are more of, like, they have the spotlight, but they're not seeking the spotlight.
0: Right. Yeah. So it's kind of a nice breath of fresh air, to be honest with you.
1: It is.
0: But I think a lot helps that, you know, and to be real, though, too, I mean, Murphy isn't just fresh out of college either.
1: No, right? It's been a bet.
0: But he does have that background that I think helps, but to have the buy-in from guys like a Yelich.
1: And it's more of I still think he has a bit more of a college coach temperament.
0: Mm-hmm. Mm-hmm. Right. It's you talk about that duo too, and it just seems to be a duo that, I don't know if the Stearns and is it like a Stearns and Council duo worked for, you know, they won a lot of games. Let's give them credit to where credit's due, right? They won games. But it seems like, and we talk about this a lot in football with the GM and head coach relationship, it sure seems like Matt Arnold and Pat Murphy are lock in step. And, you know, there is time. I know like this past offseason, Murphy kind of made comments about, you know, well, yeah, it'd be nice to have a bigger pro, or like, I'd like this player, but that's not my decision and sort of thing. I think Matt Arnold and Pat Murphy are okay. You know, yeah. They've got a pretty good, yes, solid working relationship.
1: Right. And that obviously that goes even beyond those two, because look, part of the reason they've got this young group, young staff, is because of your scouts and stuff, yes, like that. Like, yep, look, when it's draft time or when it's time to make a trade, like Matt Arnold doesn't know, like Matt Arnold probably knew Kyle Harris, but it's like Matt Arnold doesn't know everything about all of these other,
0: bingo,
1: organizations. That's where you trust your scouts, like the NFL draft. Like a GM isn't someone saying, well, I like this player, I'm picking this player.
0: He's not the only one sitting in the room and going all the pro days or games, right, and stuff.
1: Yeah. Right. You have your people you trust. They give you the information and then you, yep, make the decisions off of that.
0: Yep. Yeah, exactly. And this just kind of popped in my head. You go back to the offseason, how Murphy kind of retooled the coaching staff, and he kind of calls it the offensive coordinator. You look at this offense, Brandon, they're dead last in home runs, but they're top five, top six, seven in runs scored.
1: I mean, obviously, we are familiar with the, you know, the space stealing, the aggressive nature on the bases. And really, is that not like the perfect encapsulation and like the perfect vision of the type of player Daniel Vogelbach was when he was with the Brewers?
0: I never.
1: Yeah. No, I'm joking. Yeah, I'm joking. Yeah. But like, it's interesting that, you know, this team has been able to do that. And look,
0: is it Erickson is like the, or is it Lane that's the offensive coordinator?
1: I don't remember offhand.
0: Okay.
1: But
0: I think it's Lane.
1: Like, ultimately, this team's going to have to hit more home runs. I think we kind of saw that in the Dodgers series last year. Mm-hmm. Like, they're going to have to. But just because they aren't now doesn't mean they won't. And things may change and whatever. But, like, you're going to have to hit home runs. Like, you can't be last in the majors and win a World Series. Like, that doesn't happen.
0: Mm-hmm.
1: But it is encouraging right now that that's not necessarily clicking. And yet...
0: Yeah, Jason Lane's official title is offense and strategy coordinator. So, I just kind of interesting that that's the title, and you kind of see how this offense is. I mean, they're top five in runs scored per game too. Dead last in home run. You know, I don't know if that's a part of the strategy in the offense, yeah, that was there, but it seems to be working as, yeah, of right now. But I agree with you. I think at some point, I don't know if that's going to be via a trade deadline. You know, do you get a power bat? You know, right now I like their top six if it's Chirio, Terrain, Contreras, Yelich, Bowers, and then Vaughn.
1: Yeah.
0: But if you can add maybe another power guy.
1: Yeah.
0: It just kind of seems to be, all right, now you really got something there. Because I know I'm biased, but, you know, Frelick hitting at the bottom is still.
1: I don't think Sal Frelick's in any danger of losing his spot, But yeah, look, a lot of that, we know, is going to come down to the left side of the infield. Mm-hmm. What are you getting on third base? What are you getting on shortstop?
0: Yeah.
1: And, you know, right now, and, you know, we're kind of starting to maybe see the rubber meet the road a little bit because both Jett Williams and Cooper Prent are heating up. And we're kind of getting to that time where a decision might be made.
0: Yeah.
1: You know, because you want to give those guys time because baseball is such a long season. Like, you can't judge off of a month. Because if someone has a bad month in July, but they have a good year, you don't remember it.
0: Right.
1: But if someone has a bad month in, you know, like for April, in May, it seems like the worst thing in the world.
0: Right.
1: And obviously with Joey Ortiz, it's a continuation of what we saw last year. You know, Luis Rendifo, it's a little bit different because he's a veteran. But we're kind of, you know, we may be getting to that point coming up here in the next week or two where suddenly that calendar turns to June if it's 2 months of struggling. It's a conversation you really need to have, especially if Jett Williams and Cooper Pratt continue to get better and better and better.
0: Yeah, because they are hitting really well right now at AAA. And I just, yeah. Do you worry about a chemistry? Like, let's say Joey Ortiz.
1: Yeah.
0: Is there a chemistry potential?
1: I think that's part of it. And that's something that I think we maybe don't think about enough when it comes to baseball, with it being an everyday thing. I mean, these are guys that are together,
0: mm-hmm,
1: from February to ideally October,
0: right,
1: every single day. So yeah, I mean, it makes a difference because let's say you call up Cooper Pratt. What do you do with Ortiz?
0: Right.
1: Do you leave him on the roster because he's still a great defender? But it's like, but if you, but Cooper Pratt's not going to get subbed out because he's a good defender too at shortstop. So then, you know, he's not going to play second base, but like, then are you having him playing third base? Are you having him do that on the fly? It's like, well, then what's the difference? You know, like, are you sending him down? I mean, this is a guy that's been on the team the last few years. And it's just like, yeah, that's something that has to be considered. And it's something that, you know, we as fans probably don't make enough consideration for. Mm-hmm. But at some point, the production has to matter. Mm-hmm. You know, at some point, the numbers and what you produce offensively has to matter, especially for a team that it's always going to come down to offense. Like, to the last several years, when this team has been knocked out of the playoffs, why has it been? Because the offense has not produced at a high enough level.
0: Mm-hmm. Yeah. Do you feel like this pitching staff right now, you have, I know it's May, but okay, I'll just say better than last year heading into the postseason? More confident?
1: I think I would be more confident because of, I mean, you kind of look at how they kind of manufactured things a little bit last year. I mean, you knew you had Peralta. And Priester, you felt pretty good about. But then otherwise, you were kind of...
0: We were wondering, is Miz going to be a starter? Is he coming out of the pen? Because yeah, he was
1: like,
0: kind of...
1: Yeah, they were kind of bouncing a ping-pong around a little bit. You know, Jose Quintana was in there. Like, what do you... You know, how does it work? Like, and you're able to do that a little bit more in the postseason. But, you know, your top two, you feel pretty good about. I mean, we would, you know, like... If it was the playoffs right now, obviously Mizrowski won, Harrison two. Mm-hmm. You know, we don't know about Woodruff. I mean, sounds encouraging from his bullpen sessions. It sounds like it might not be too much longer. We'll see.
0: Right.
1: But, you know, Logan Henderson would have to be in that mix. I mean, all he's done is pitch well.
0: Yeah. Yeah. I'll use the Matt LaFleur, the five best will play. And to me, Logan Henderson's a top five starting pitcher in this rotation.
1: Yeah. The best will play. Yeah.
0: Yeah. All right, we got to take a quick break. Plenty more to get to, though. We'll be right back after these few words.

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0: As Brandon and I usually do, we kind of ran a little long, so we will catch up on breaks here in a couple minutes and such. But, I was looking at this yesterday, Brandon, and again, I get it. It's still, we're at the end of May. But looking at the standings in Major League Baseball right now, and if you are one, and who knows if this will even hold up, but if you're one that's hoping for salary caps and such, just take a look at the division leaders. Especially in the American League, Tampa, Cleveland, the Athletics, they're all your division leaders right now.
1: I mean, the National League is really with what the Dodgers and the Braves.
0: Dodgers, Braves, Brewers. Yeah.
1: It's kind of where it's at, but.
0: Mm-hmm. But it just, on one hand, I'm like, good. I like that. Then the other hand, it's like, that's going to come back to bite the negotiations.
1: Wait. Well, I'm going to say, also, like, let's wait and see how the end of the year looks.
0: Right. But I think it's kind of funny right now, you know. But Tampa, you know, at the beginning of the year, we were just.
1: I blame myself because I feel like every year we've done our picks, I've always had Tampa in the mix. Mm-hmm. And this year I'm just like, I don't see it.
0: Yeah.
1: And I should have known better.
0: 33-15.
1: Jeez.
0: 33-15.
1: I should have known better.
0: Big series coming up. They got the Yankees.
1: Don't doubt the Rays. I mean, especially like last year, not playing at home. I think that was just kind of one of those years.
0: Yeah. Yeah. So. And then, you know, Cleveland, Steven Vogt's got the. And I know before the Brewers went with Pat Murphy, you threw out Steven Vogt.
1: He was one I really wanted. I believe in Steven Vogt.
0: Yeah, and well, they're 9-1 in their last 10, so they're above the White Sox.
1: He would have fit well in Milwaukee, I think.
0: Yep. If there was between Vogt and Murphy for a team that was going to go in and try to poach him, it'd probably be Vogt, I would think, right? Like how the Cubs kind of do with Council.
1: Yeah, because I feel like Murph at this point, like the next thing he does is he's just going to retire.
0: Yeah. It's an age thing.
1: But
0: But I just, I was looking at that yesterday. I'm like, but then it's like, oh, that might come back. Depending on how it all plays out. There were a lot of time. Let's put it this way.
1: If we get a Brewers Rays World Series, I'm willing to take that risk.
0: Mm-hmm. I agree. How do you view the Memorial Day benchmark when it comes to baseball?
1: I mean, I think it's fair. Like, I'll be honest, outside of like, hey, I kind of, you know, within the last week, there was a discussion of just like where the Brewers were relative to the Cubs and the Cubs were leading the division and the fact that the NL Central had everybody above 500. But I'll be honest, I haven't kept a super close eye on the standings. Like I'm fine with like, okay, that's the first time you can really take a look at it.
0: Because we're what, maybe a quarter of the way through the second quarter of the season, maybe not even that far.
1: Right. So like a third.
0: Yeah. Yeah. So it's. Yeah, I think it's one of those it's so hard for baseball, I think, to have a benchmark. Like Memorial Day is a benchmark, but I don't know how to define it because you could say, because I've gone back and forth on this all week and I keep changing my mind. Well, we could know what the players are really like, but we've seen players get better than we've seen these runs, and they get to the postseason. Well, even look at the Brewers last year, for crying out loud, right? I mean, so it's players could change. Football is different because there's
1: fewer games and it's more spaced out. Mm-hmm. So I think you just naturally have more time to talk about it.
0: Right. And I mean, trade deadline could be completely, you know.
1: Yeah. And that's 2 months.
0: Yeah. Yeah. Really?
1: I mean, I'm a little over, but 2 months. I mean, lots got changed between now and then.
0: Mm-hmm. So maybe it's just kind of one of those honorary benchmarks.
1: Right.
0: You know, it's like, okay, Memorial Day, beginning of summer, you know, it's baseball and all that. So I wonder, is July 4th more of a real benchmark?
1: Maybe.
0: You know, because it's right before the All-Star game. It's
1: about halfway because the All-Star game is usually a little after halfway.
0: Yep. And it's always around like my birthday. I know that middle of July. And then, you know, you got the trade deadline shortly after that too. So, and that's when you kind of, I think that's also teams at that point decide what they are. Whether they're going to be buyers, sellers, if it's close. It's going to be really interesting, especially if we get to that point and all the NL Central teams are still above 500.
1: Yeah, how does that work?
0: You know, prices for teams who are selling.
1: Yeah, it might be a seller's market.
0: Mm-hmm. Can you imagine if the Mets dealt Peralta to the Cubs?
1: I don't want to do that.
0: I don't want to do that either. But, I mean, if the Cubs are desperate and the Mets keep stinking.
1: Oh, yeah, no, I mean, it's a possibility.
0: Right? That'd be really weird, but...
1: The interesting thing, too, is, like, you know, the Cubs have some prospects, but, like, their system isn't super-duper deep.
0: Mm-hmm.
1: So I'm kind of curious what the Mets would be able to get back. Like, especially a Cubs team that I don't say they're desperate, but, like, you know, is motivated to buy.
0: Yes. If the Cubs make the postseason and it's a quick out or miss the postseason, Craig Council in trouble? Or do you think he has...
1: I don't think he's in trouble. Like, I think the only way he's in legitimate, like, his job would be legitimately on the line is if, like, this, what we're seeing now, it's kind of, look, they've lost like five in a row. Like, they lost two or three of the White Sox and they got swept the Brewers. But, like, if this led to bigger disappointments, like this year, like, say this was the start of them, you know, suddenly finishing fourth in the division.
0: Mm-hmm.
1: Like, it would take, like, it would have to go really bad. If they just missed the playoffs, or if they made the playoffs and lost in the wild card round, I don't think he'd be fired.
0: Is this, because I've seen Cubs fans using this on social media, that Craig Council's too even keeled, and you chuckle because probably because we've seen that.
1: Well,
0: right?
1: That's kind of what I've seen too. Because I've seen the same things, and like even seen like some Chicago radio hosts like Craig Council needs to get fired. It's like,
0: yeah,
1: have you not been paying attention to Craig Council like throughout his life?
0: Right.
1: Like, and that's just how he is. Like, he's had success doing that, but that's just his temperament. Mm-hmm. Like,
0: does that temperament fit for Chicago?
1: Maybe it doesn't fit for the media and the fans in Chicago, but like,
0: true.
1: It was a little bit easier for him. And I know it was a point of contention with Brewers fans too when he was in Milwaukee, but like, maybe it fit better in Milwaukee because it was a little more laid back.
0: Mm-hmm.
1: But
0: would you say Pat Murphy is a little bit more fiery?
1: Yes.
0: Yeah.
1: I mean, he just.
0: He does it in a subtle way, I think, at times.
1: Yeah.
0: Sal Freed like overruns a base. Well, then he gets called out and he gets benched the next game.
1: Right.
0: What if Pat Murphy was managing Pete Crow Armstrong right now?
1: I'm not sure he would have played Wednesday.
0: That's what I'm saying.
1: And not even like necessarily a punishment, but maybe just to give him a day.
0: Mm-hmm.
1: Again, and then they had the off day, like give him a couple days.
0: Mm-hmm.
1: Like,
0: because he's still like, I think one thing that Pat Murphy does really well, he empowers players. And I still go back to this quote. It was Pat Murphy's first year in Craig Council, and they were getting set for that series. And Craig Council single-handedly pointed to Bryce Terang and gave a lot of credit to Pat Murphy because of, you know, the improvements.
1: The quantum leap quote.
0: Yeah. And, you know, I still remember Pat Murphy saying, we're going to give him a chance to hit left-handed hitters or left-handed pitchers. Empowered him, and now it works. You know, he's done that.
1: And he's also gotten, like Joey Ortiz last year, where he's like, I won't say he'll call players out,
0: mm-hmm.
1: but he will publicly state expectations need to be met.
0: Yeah, or he'll drop a line like, "Yeah, and the manager's pissed." You know, stuff like that.
1: Yeah, something about something happens. Like, yeah, and the manager's pissed.
0: Yeah, you know, so it's those subtle, but you know what he wants or what his expectation is.
1: But it is funny to me seeing that kind of discussion from Cubs fans, but also the media, where they're like, this is all stuff that Brewers fans had talked about at times,
0: mm-hmm.
1: where it's like, you need to see more. Cause look, he always just kind of has like, Craig just always kind of has the look of like the disappointed dad.
0: Yeah.
1: And like,
0: there was an image, I was walking by a TV one of the game and he had his hat off and he's kind of rubbing it. I'm like, when you said that's what it looked
1: and
0: like.
1: And like, you know, in every press conference or media availability, you're going to hear a minimum of like five, like before he said, and it's not even like he's like disappointed. He'll just be like, either or you know,
0: and he's got like kind of does the eye and the head bob.
1: Like even when it's going well, like that's not just the way he acts if they're struggling. Like that's who he is.
0: Mm-hmm.
1: Like it's,
0: or at least Murph, he may not be like the Twins guy, Derek Sheldon, you know, just the face on him, like when he gets that chin out and then it's like, okay.
1: You can just tell, like, he's PO'd.
0: Mm-hmm.
1: But, yep. And you know, there's times where Murph will get after it and stuff. But, you can see why him and Council work together as a tandem, because it was very much like, it almost feels like maybe good cop, bad cop.
0: Yeah. Like, well, and I go back to the Moustakas thing from a few months ago when he was on a podcast when he first got to Milwaukee. And it was, like, his first game. And, like, he, like, got out, and he comes back to the dog. He's like, oh, I'm sorry. You know, it'll be better. And, like, second one, he's like, oh, you know. And he said, Murphy's like, it'll be fine, you're good. And Council was still manager, obviously, at that time. It's like the third time he got out, he gets back to the dugout. Murphy goes, they ain't going to cut it. and besides, like, what? And Council, like, turned to Murphy. He's like, he doesn't understand us yet. He doesn't understand your personality.
1: Yeah, he doesn't understand you're giving him crap.
0: Right, yeah,
1: like,
0: sort of thing.
1: Right, and, like, I mean, the infamous story about Murphy and Sal Frelick
0: mm-hmm.
1: with when it comes to Dustin Pedroia, where, like, that was Frelick's guy. And obviously, you know, he Pat Murphy knows Pedroia, and then ultimately he ends up meeting. But at the time, he's like, "Oh, he sucks," and just walks away. And Felix's like, "What? Like, did I just like tick off this guy, this coach?" And you realize, like, no, he's giving you crap.
0: Mm-hmm. Yeah, I love the story too, where Murphy got like, was it the business school college in Boston to send Frelick an acceptance letter? So Frelick thought he was going to have to go to business school. I mean, I think it's stuff like that. It's tough love at times. Yeah.
1: Right.
0: But if it's perfect.
1: It's one of those things where, like, if you kid with people, like, that shows you care. Like, if someone doesn't do that with you, with certain people, then you know you're in trouble.
0: Yeah, that's a coach quote, too, I've heard quite a bit from a friend of mine who's a really good youth coach. And he always tells his players, if I stop talking to you, that means I don't care. But if I'm, like, talking to you and I'm on you, it's because I know you got something and, you know, that sort of thing. So, all right, we got to take a quick break. Then we got to do another one before we do picks. So we'll be right back in just a couple minutes.

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9: 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A federal court judge has given preliminary approval to John Deere's proposed antitrust settlement with farmers who sued Deere over right to repair issues. The proposal calls for John Deere to put $99 million in the bank to settle with farmers who began suing the company over those issues back in 2022. The judge ruled the proposal meets all the legal requirements and is likely to be given final approval. Farmers from 17 different states have filed lawsuits over that right to repair issue, and they now have until September 14th to object to this proposed settlement. That's ahead of a fairness hearing scheduled for October 29th. Well, as the weather hopefully keeps warming up, farmers are getting busy putting up their first crop of the season, but not without challenges. Warm weather brings insects and pests in alfalfa stands. That means alfalfa weevil infestations. Already last week, farmers in parts of Missouri and Kansas were reporting weevil infestations and damage to alfalfa. Their northern migration means they will show up in more northern fields in Nebraska, Iowa, Minnesota, and Wisconsin. Very soon, agronomists are urging farmers to start checking alfalfa stands for the weevils and treat those stands if the weevils are showing signs of feeding on the plants. Untreated fields can cause you to lose up to 30% of the yield and 30 points in forage quality. U.S. egg production is picking up with fewer cases of avian influenza being reported. In April, the laying flock produced over 8.9 billion eggs. That's a 5% jump from a year ago. The number of laying hens totaled 373 million last month, up 4% from last April. Iowa hens continued to lay the most eggs, 1.177 billion last month, followed by Ohio, which is also over a billion eggs produced in April. Wisconsin had hens laid 91.7 million eggs in April. That was down, though, from almost 213 million a year ago, as our laying flock fell from 8.3 million hens last April to 3.7 million this April. That's a look at food and farm news on Sports Talk 105.1 and AM 790. 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

0: It is on at 1 o'clock today. Brandon's favorite race, the weenie race. Oscar Mayer wiener race. 1 o'clock, Indy. Mark, step on the gas pedal and get going so you can tune into it. Brandon's got the breakdown coming up in picks here in just a little bit. We are a little bit behind here, so we'll have to take another break before we get to our picks and such. But really quick, since we're not going to be here on Monday, Brewers Cardinals. So we know Miz is going to be in that series. We know Kyle Harrison's going to be in that series too. And then probably who would be the other one on there?
1: It would be
0: who opened up against the Cubs.
1: Oh, well, it went Mizorowski. It would be Sproat, wouldn't it?
0: Would it be Sproat?
1: I think it would be.
0: Okay, so.
1: Yeah, I think it'd be Sproat.
0: No. Sproat pitches on Sunday. So he wouldn't go.
1: Okay, so then Mizorowski's.
0: Would it be Logan Henderson then?
1: I think so.
0: Okay. Because Logan's right, got today.
1: Sunday, Monday, Tuesday.
0: Or do they call up somebody and.
1: Because they've been utilizing the extra day.
0: Yeah.
1: So maybe they call somebody up for Gasser.
0: That or maybe it depends on if Chad Patrick gets used a lot and maybe do a little spot start. So, yeah. But we know at least two of the three.
1: Right.
0: More so. But Cardinals, easily probably one of the better, or not better, bigger surprises, unless you are a Cardinals fan, bigger surprise so far in Major League Baseball. Just, think we kind of looked at this as maybe a retool year, moving on from some guys and such. But, hey, they've been hitting above expectations. So it's going to be a tough challenge. Second time the Brewers will be facing the Cardinals. They only played two games because one of them rain postponed until July. So, but yeah, another back-to-back series with the Dodgers and Cardinals. It's going to be a tough one going up against the Cardinals. Never overlook the Redbirds.
1: No.
0: But still, with it being the end of May, you look at that series. Is it still a crucial early division series? Because of where the things are standing up, can we say it's still crucial even though it is May?
1: Yep.
0: All right. Just wanted to make sure that we weren't kind of overdoing it or over hyping it up in that. So, do you want to get to picks?
1: Yeah, but do you have to take another break?
0: I do. So that's why I'm asking if you want to get to picks.
1: Take a break and then we'll come back and do picks.
0: All right, because we only got 9 minutes, but it's going to be less after our break. So we'll do that. We'll be right back in just a couple minutes.
2: 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Then hit us up on Facebook, Twitter, or the text line and let your fingers do the talking.
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0: Let's jump right into it. We've got picks to wrap up this Friday morning. Let's get to the, since you got the numbers and the stats and the odds or whatever it is over there, I'll let you tee it off.
1: All right. Well, I mean, we can start, first of all, with the Weenie 500, which for those of you that didn't listen earlier, it's a two-lap race around Indianapolis Motor Speedway featuring six Oscar Mayer Wiener mobiles.
0: Wait. It says it's the 500. You're telling me it's only two laps? Is this false advertising?
1: Maybe that represents the calories.
0: Okay. That's not a lot of calories.
1: No, it's not. Well, so there's one representing each there's a hot dog that represents each region of the country.
0: Okay.
1: You have the slaw dog.
0: Yep.
1: You have the New York dog. Okay. The corn dog, the chili dog. Ooh. The Seattle dog,
0: okay.
1: And the Chai dog, which Chicago is one, Chicago yeah. one, yeah. Yep. Last year, the Slaw Dog won.
0: Okay.
1: So, I mean.
0: They don't have odds, they just pick one?
1: No, I don't think you can bet on this.
0: Oh, au contraire.
1: I don't think you can bet on this on, like, major betting platform. You can bet on anything.
0: They're missing out on, yeah.
1: All right, so who you got?
0: I'm going based off of which dog I would eat first in a power ranking, so I'm going chili dog.
1: Okay. I'm going corn dog.
0: Okay. That'd be my second.
1: Yeah, corn dog. So
0: I have, the older I have gotten, become more appreciative of the corn dog.
1: Yeah.
0: Probably because of its easiness.
1: Oh,
0: to eat.
1: It's very mobile.
0: Yes.
1: It's very, yeah.
0: I haven't had a chili dog in a long time.
1: Neither have I had a corn dog
0: recently, but.
1: Sonic the Hedgehog's favorite food.
0: Mm, yeah. So.
1: All right, so going to Sunday, the Indianapolis 500. What you got?
0: Give me some odds.
1: All right, Alex Palou is at 250.
0: I'll look it up here.
1: You can look up your own numbers. I don't need to read this.
0: I am going to go. Well, you go first.
1: Okay. I've been thinking a lot about this. I'm going to go Connor Daly.
0: Okay.
1: He's at, according to DraftKings, he's at plus 700. So he's got the third best odds.
0: I'm going to go with a name that I know, Helio
1: Castroneves. Yeah. Yeah,
0: why not? Because I know him. So
1: he's at plus 2,500.
0: Yep, got it. What's oh show? Okay, never mind. Because I saw 3-1.
1: Yeah,
0: win place and show.
1: Yeah, win place show. That's more of something you hear in horse racing, but the same rules apply.
0: Otherwise, I was going to go with Scott McLaughlin because that's a similar name to a former GM in football. Used to work for the Packers. Maybe it's the same guy. I don't know, but. Okay, should we do some baseball?
1: Let's do some baseball.
0: Baseball. We got 4 minutes, so we're doing...
1: Speed run.
0: We'll just do the weekend series. Yeah. I know we're not here Monday, so we'll just do the weekend series here. Houston-Chicago Cubs.
1: I'm going to go with the Astros.
0: I'll go Cubs. Cleveland-Philadelphia.
1: Philly. They're hot.
0: They are. Sanchez is on the mound today, too, so I'll go Philly. St. Louis-Cincinnati.
1: I'm going to go Reds.
0: I'm going to go Reds, too. More so because I want it. Big one, Tampa versus the Yankees.
1: I'm going to go with Tampa.
0: Oh, Tampa. Judge, they play not great right now. So, But Garrett Cole's making his debut today. But I'll still go Tampa. Pittsburgh, Toronto.
1: Pittsburgh.
0: I'll go Toronto. Twins, Boston.
1: Boston.
0: Twins. Mets, Miami.
1: Miami.
0: Mets. Detroit, Baltimore.
1: Baltimore.
0: Detroit. Washington, Atlanta.
1: Atlanta.
0: Seattle, Kansas City.
1: Seattle.
0: Texas, Angels.
1: Texas.
0: Athletics, Padres.
1: Padres.
0: Rockies, Diamondbacks.
1: D-backs.
0: White Sox, Giants.
1: Ooh, I'm going to go White Sox.
0: So am I. Dodgers, Brewers.
1: I'm going to go Dodgers 2-3.
0: I'm going to go Dodgers 2-3 as well. So that's, yeah. But obviously we're rooting for the opposite. Plus one.
1: Plus one.
0: Sweep.
1: So, yeah. You got any big plans for your weekend?
0: We actually don't have baseball for once, so that's kind of nice.
1: Want to go golf tomorrow?
0: I might be going to the land tomorrow. We actually don't have baseball for once, so that's kind of nice.
1: Want to go golf tomorrow?
0: I might be going to the land tomorrow. I have not been there yet. I got to get

0: Friday because we're going over to Tanglewood.
1: Yeah.
0: We're going to go to Tanglewood.
1: Looking forward to it.
0: Yeah, definitely. So, all right. Shot clock's going to cut us off after, oh, in about a minute here, too. So, really quick, we've got Thunder Spurs tonight.
1: Yeah.
0: Really quick, who are you picking? We'll throw that one in here, too.
1: The Spurs.
0: I'm going to go Thunder. I'm going to go Thunder. Big win last night, though, for Montreal over Carolina. Yeah, game 6-1. Goals. I mean,
1: yeah, explosion there. So
0: I don't know if that's one of those prime examples of Carolina had a little nice break, and we've seen that before.
1: Well, we talked about that with the Cavs and the Knicks, where, mm-hmm. you know, what do you want? Do you want rest, or do you want to just keep playing? And yep. I think those two games, you kind of see both ends of the spectrum.
0: Yep. And then tonight, Vegas, Colorado. Vegas took game one.
1: Oh, Colorado.
0: Oh, Colorado even it up, too. So, all right, 30 seconds. Have a good Memorial Day weekend. And again, a big thanks to all those who have served, continue to serve, and to those who are no longer with us. Thank you for your service. We will not be in on Monday, so we'll be back on Tuesday, hopefully talking about a good series against the Dodgers and a game one win against the pesky Redbirds of St. Louis. Have a good weekend. Be safe. Have fun. We'll talk to you all on Tuesday.

of the year. I got a lot of them. I have to admit. But today, I am sitting about 20 yards past the start-finish line at Road America. And the Porsche cars are cruising around out there now. As a matter of fact, they are just, if I can flip the cameras really quick, then you'd be able to see them. But there they go. We are sitting at the start-finish line as the Porsche series is here today. And the Porsche Club, basically, they bring out Porsches from all over the world, I guess. And they rent this track for the entire day, and they, you know, run races, and they see how fast their cars can go, and then they take them home, and then they drive them to dinner later on tonight, I guess. But nevertheless, it is a glorious day.

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2: Well, the Brewers had yesterday off. That was after finishing the sweep of the Cubs on Wednesday. Milwaukee dominated the series while outscoring them 19-5 and reclaimed first place in the NL Central. Manager Pat Murphy praised his club for the effort.
3: But I'm happy for the guys. I've said it all year. You know, I trust these guys. They have high expectations of themselves, and we have high standards. So hopefully a weekend like this gives them some confidence.
2: Pitcher Kyle Harrison was also asked, does this boost their confidence having won 11 of their last 13 games?
4: Yeah, absolutely. You know, coming to a place, you know, you're on the road and do a good job pitching and did a great job swinging the bat. So, definitely an encouraging series, but we got a lot of time to go, so.
2: The Crew is now a season-best 11 games above 500 and have a one-and-a-half game lead on the Cubs for first place in the NL Central. Now they turn their attentions to a home series with the Dodgers starting tonight. L.A. leads the NL West and has won 7 of their last 10 games. The series will be the first between the two clubs since the Dodgers swept Milwaukee in the NLCS last October on their way to a World Series title.
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2: The Packers are finishing up phase two of their offseason program this week and will get into phase three next week, which includes 10 OTA practices, along with a mandatory minicamp in the second week of June. For the Wisconsin Sports Zone Network, I'm Ebo.

0: America. If you want to give us a shout, please feel free. Go ahead and do so. We'd love to hear from you. 877-867-1670. Pac-Fan says, Edens and Lazary paid $550 million for the team. Edens and Haslam can list it for sale tomorrow for what, $4 billion? Hell of a return on your investment. True. True.
1: That's what I'm saying. Like, I don't know that they're focused on, you know, a 15% difference in ticket sales based on what they put on the court, you know, in the first year after Giannis or something like that.
0: Right. The only thing I can say, because, like, you know, people talk about Mark Antanasio and he bought it for $220 million. It's worth $1.5 billion or whatever it is. But that's money that's on paper. You don't have that in the bank until you sell it. So you still can't run at a loss every year because otherwise you're just going into debt and then you're forced to sell the team. So I don't know what and Haslam and I agree with it. Haslam's got more money than God. We all know that. He's got a soccer team. He's got a football team and he's got an NBA team. So I get that they could go into the luxury tax. They could pay dollar for dollar on that amount of money. I'm not saying they won't. I just don't know what their intentions are. I mean, I've heard that they're, you know, like, hey, if this thing doesn't work out, we're going to move this thing. I've heard that emphatically a couple of times from people that are in the know. So that always throws up a red flag in the back of my mind. Like, if you tear it down and you don't have anybody coming to the games, does that give you some sort of an out that, you know, hey, attendance is down, I don't have to stay in Milwaukee if we don't want to? That always makes me nervous when I see stuff like that. If you see a team, I don't want to say purposefully tanking, but tearing it down and going, you know, well, we're not that good. Nothing we can do about it. And that would bother me. But I just, when it comes to the Bucks, it's so tough because you see these teams right now with speed and youth, and they've hit on these stars, and these guys have come up together. And so you think to yourself, you look at OKC. You look at a guy like Wemby and what he's done and for the resurgence of the San Antonio Spurs, because the Spurs were down for a little while. Now they're back. You know, I mean, the Spurs have won championships. Now they're back. You know, they're doing it through that cycle. The problem is we're just so worried in the state of Wisconsin, and I have to be honest, I'm one of them going, yeah, it's great to say let's tear it down and we'll bring in all this youth and we'll draft and we'll trade. But if you don't hit, now you're toiling away in anonymity. If you don't hit in the first 2-3 years and really start to see progress, you know, when you start to compare yourself to the teams, like right now, Jalen Brunson is eating Cavaliers for lunch. And Cavaliers, all they did in the offseason was go get James Harden. James Harden hasn't won a championship for anybody. He's a scoring guy. That's it. He's not going to bolster your team to the point where he's going to, you know, take on again. Look what he's done in the postseason sometimes. He goes away. So that's all they did. That's the reason I didn't have any belief in the Cavaliers to begin with. Whereas I thought, okay, another year with a different coach and such with the Knicks, and they knew it was finals or bust, and they've been able to do it. They're going to win that series. OKC, same thing. I just, with what they got with SGA, I look at that and I go, the Bucks, the only shot they have at competing with some of these teams is to keep Giannis. If you're serious about winning and then hoping that some of the pieces you put around him come to fruition. Otherwise, you're just another basketball team. Because there's only really at the beginning of the season, like football, everybody has hope at maybe 5 teams. Baseball, everybody has hope at maybe, there's probably 7 teams, 8 teams in each, you know, American League and National League that you could probably legitimately say are going to win. So you got 14 teams overall that have a legitimate shot at winning a championship. The NBA, there's like 4. Out of the 30 teams they have, there's like 5 teams. You can look at the beginning of the season and go, barring injury, these are the 5 teams that I'm going to look at and say they have a legitimate shot at winning a championship. Beyond that, nobody's competing because the depth of talent is so, between the highs and lows, it's so vast. So if the Bucks trade Giannis, are we in essence just saying, for the next 2-3 years, we're just going to sit back and hope whatever they bring in has some validity to it? Otherwise, you're just another NBA team. You know what I mean, Grant?
1: Yeah.
0: I mean, that's why I kind of look at it as, if you get rid of Giannis, know up front this whole talk about winning your division or getting, you know, to the Eastern Conference Finals or whatever, it's all talk. Even if you get to the postseason, it's all talk. Because there's only four or five teams legitimately that are really going to have a shot at winning it. Before you even start the season, you already know who are going to be the legitimate teams. And that's why year after year they talk about the Lakers. Lakers have a shot. Lakers don't have a shot. They're aging. They don't have talent.
1: Luka around. Plays.
0: Yeah. And then it's just, yeah, Luka doesn't play. And, you know, they kept saying, well, it'd be different if Luka was there this year. No, it wouldn't. Because they don't move like OKC. OKC gets up and down the floor. They play tough defense. They've got this youthful exuberance. It's almost like five, six college guys that are still out there playing for their life, as opposed to the aging veterans who look at it as, hey, don't bother me, kid. And then when they get to the postseason, they can't figure out why they can't get up and down the floor with the same speed and tenacity that the young guys do. And I can look at a lot of different teams like that. So, and that's why, again, why the Cavaliers, they brought in Harden to score. That's great, but he's not getting up and down the floor anymore. You know, there was also a trade for Kevin Durant. Oh, this guy's going to put us over the top. No, he's not. We've seen what the age will do. Look at what's going on out in Golden State. Steph Curry's fantastic, but they don't have enough youth and exuberance. That dynasty's gone. They're done, too. There's three or four teams that are legitimate, and that's it. So if you trade Giannis, who is getting older, you got to put youth around him. If you don't trade him, you got to put youth around him and get up and down the floor with his tenacity. Otherwise, you just watching a boat anchor. But if you get rid of Giannis, know for a fact you are not talking about going to an Eastern Conference Finals or a championship. It's not going to happen. And I guess that's what bothers me the most is if you trade him away, unless you hit, you know you're kind of giving up on things.
1: Which to me is fine because they didn't make the playoffs this year and they haven't been out of the first round in 3 years and haven't been past the second round in four. So, I don't want my team to suck, but it's not like we're exactly in the conference final. We haven't even been close. You know, they've mostly been swept out pretty quickly the first round the last few years.
0: Let's do this. We're going to go ahead and talk to John Ewart when we come back. He is the communications director here at Road America, which is, you know, your national park of speed, and it's fantastic, and they got a lot of stuff going on this summer, and just this is just another weekend. They had the first big weekend last weekend that opened up, and they brought in, obviously, the vintage weekend, spring vintage weekend hit, and coming up next weekend, you got the Moto America, and then eventually you're going to get the IndyCar. So many good things happening at Road America. We'll talk about it when we return. Don't go anywhere. Stay tuned. We got a whole lot more of the Bill Michael Show broadcasting live today at one of my favorite places on earth. Stay tuned. We got more coming up right after this.
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11: I'm meteorologist Paul Trombley with your updated forecast. Sunshine mixed with clouds at times this afternoon with highs around 70. Southeast winds 10 to 15 miles per hour. Cloudy tonight. Lows dip down to about 53. Chance for showers tomorrow. Daytime highs approaching 70. Slight chance for storms Sunday and Monday. Low 80s Sunday, upper 80s by Monday. That's the latest forecast on Sports Talk 105.1. Right now, it's 66 degrees.
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1: Spurs guard Dylan Harper will be a game-time decision Friday for Game 3 of the Western Conference Finals against the Oklahoma City Thunder. Harper underwent an MRI on Thursday, and it was revealed he had suffered a right adductor injury. Harper expects Western Conference Finals against the Oklahoma City Thunder. Harper underwent an MRI on Thursday, and it was revealed he had suffered a right adductor injury. Harper expects to go through his pregame routine before

0: I find the discourse around Jordan Love to be like the dumbest in the NFL right now.
1: Good take. Good take.
0: It's so like odd to me that people won't acknowledge how good he's been, that he's clearly a top 10 quarterback in this league. The scheme is good. Guys are open. But it sings because of Love's aggressiveness to push and ability to push the ball downfield, to throw over the middle of the field, to throw guys open. I think he is incredibly accurate. Yet he's got this weird reputation as like irresponsible, erratic gunslinger that is absolutely not consistent with the quarterback I saw.
2: The analytics, he is phenomenal because he makes a lot of big plays. More important for him is figuring out how to finish drives. And part of that is LaFleur, too.
3: 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Packers, Brewers, Badgers, Bucks. 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
1: Mina Kimes and Ben Solak. That's on Omaha, the ESPN podcast feed. And then a little soundbite from a Tom Silverstein phoner about a month or two ago on Bill's show. Just kind of the season was wrapping up and we had Spoon on and some really good analysis and his look at Jordan Love. Basically saying, yeah, the numbers are great and the analytics and then the EPA and the efficiency. We've talked about this. Looks really, really good for Jordan Love. And he is really good. I'm not denying it, but I think Tom makes a great point. The next step for Love is not just make a bunch of big throws and make a bunch of down the field plays. It'll look great in the numbers. It's about finishing drives, being precise and technical and executing on third down, fourth down, red zone, fourth quarter, those types of things. And he also says, and that's on Matt LaFleur too. They're joined at the hip. So I want to start with Jordan Love tonight. Why? Because we've done a ton of baseball this week. And I was tempted to start with baseball again. I've been watching Cubs Astros. They're in the top of the ninth and the Astros are up 4-2. And I was tempted to lead with baseball. We've talked so much baseball this week because it's been a huge week and it's the story of the week with Brewers Cubs. And we'll no doubt talk baseball tonight, but just a little palate cleanser for those of you who maybe want some football talk and some Packers talk. I will manufacture it for you. I will pull a Packers topic out of thin air because I think we need some football talk. Happy Friday, by the way. Fin's up as we're going into Memorial Day weekend. Mike Clemens is going to send us some Pat Murphy pregame audio. He's at the ballpark, including some updates on both Brandon Woodruff and Quinn Priester, which it'll be good to get the latest. So we'll get to that. We might talk a little bit about the Bucks, build on a conversation from yesterday. Also, our friend Brett Entosa had a really good tweet earlier that I think opens some interesting conversational doors for us to discuss the Brewers and how they might handle the rest of the season and how they might approach the trade deadline, because I don't know, Memorial Day, we can start to look at the standings and why not? We can start buy or sell talk as well. It's a free phones Friday, so we can also discuss whatever the hell you want. Give me a call, 608-321-1670 if you would like to join. I want to start with Jordan Love. Let's just check in. How are we feeling about Jordan Love? How's everyone feeling about Jordan Love these days? This clip of Mina Kimes and Ben Solak was circulating around. I played a little bit for you in the intro. The full clip is about 90 seconds. I'll play you the rest. You'll hear the same sound from Mina at the beginning, but then Ben Solak adds a little bit. Here's that clip in full.
0: I find the discourse around Jordan Love to be like the dumbest in the NFL right now.
1: Good take. Good take.
0: It's so like odd to me that people won't acknowledge how good he's been, that he's clearly a top 10 quarterback in this league. The scheme is good. Guys are open. But it sings because of Love's aggressiveness to push and ability to push the ball downfield, to throw over the middle of the field, to throw guys open. I think he is incredibly accurate. Yet he's got this weird reputation as like irresponsible, erratic gunslinger that is absolutely not consistent with the quarterback I saw.
4: When we talk about gunslingers, and specifically in the case of Jordan Love, we use the term to say, oh, he is irrationally and unreasonably pushing the ball down the field when there's something healthier for the context of the offense. When you watch how the Packers call plays, how Matt LaFleur calls plays, it's like, all right, we got to push the ball. We have this guy who can make these throws from these platforms. We won't be taking these one-on-one shots. The gunslinger idea is that there's an alternative and our guy is unreasonably taking the alternative. Now, for Jordan Love, like, you want to build the plane out of the fact that he can drop the ball in buckets 30, 35 yards down the field. His ability to throw against leverage, when we talk about man coverage, talk about dropping the ball in a good spot relative to coverage, is just so sick. He's a hooper, man. I mean, he just feels it and places it.
0: The man coverage is a thing that really jumps out to me. Is like, sometimes when you watch man coverage, it's like, does a guy have receivers who are just constantly winning, or do you have a quarterback who's constantly placing the ball perfectly? And I think that's something

0: something that stands out with him.
1: So there's like three or four really meaty things we can pick at in that 90 seconds. When they start talking about, you know, man beating down the field, one-on-one, isolating a guy in man coverage, and then putting the ball up and dropping it in a bucket. What I thought of is, you know, our conversations this last season about prayer balls. You know, how is it that Savion Williams is a one-on-one in the Giants game, Jordan Love throws up a prayer and it falls right into Savion Williams? Or in the Steelers game, that throw to Tucker Kraft where he's falling backwards, he just throws it up on third down, falls right into Tucker Kraft's lap, and you're like, he closed his eyes and put that up. And it's like, okay, maybe a little bit, but also, is there something to Jordan Love, you know, putting the ball on the right side or inside or outside and just giving his guy a chance, right? We can talk about that. We can talk about the idea of him being a gunslinger. I like the way that they frame that. He's a gunslinger, not in that he puts the ball in harm's way. He did in college. I think we have instances of that. But net, in the biggest of big pictures last season, he was very protective of the ball. He wasn't really a gunslinger in the way that maybe Brett Favre or others have been, where he's just, you know, putting the ball in harm's way all the time. But a gunslinger in that you have easier options in the short and intermediate passing game, and you're choosing to push the ball down the field. Maybe that's gunslingy. It's kind of what Ben Solak was talking about there. I think that's a good framing. But I want to start with what Mina Kimes said, because I hear this a lot on Bill's show, and I hear this a lot on Wisconsin Sports Talk Radio, and I see it on Twitter and podcasts. There's still this hesitance for people to accept that Jordan Love is good on some level. I'm not telling you that he's the best quarterback in football. I think he's a top 10 quarterback. I don't know what that is worth or what that means, you know, truly, or how much you guys value that, I guess. But I think he would be a top 10 quarterback if we started listing out guys. I think he would fall somewhere in the top 10. I think there's a hesitance among Packers fans to really embrace him, and a hesitance nationally with people who cover sports or the NFL from 10,000 feet. I think there's a hesitance to accept him for a whole lot of reasons. And look, it's not like he's put together a bunch of deep playoff runs here. He won one playoff game in Dallas, which was sensational. They should have won probably in San Francisco. They didn't. But that was early. That was his first year. I don't think anybody was expecting too much from him. The last 2 years been rather disappointing. They've been on the road in the first round of the playoffs. He played poorly against the Eagles. He played well in Chicago, but the team didn't win. So look, I'm not trying to force feed you Jordan Love here. He's really good. Why would you guys see it? Because, well, the results the last 2 years in the postseason haven't been good enough. And that's what matters to most people. That's our lasting image or lasting takeaway going into the offseason. What was the last thing that we saw? And a lot of times that's the playoff game, and the last years haven't been good. Although he was good against the Bears, but they lost to the Bears. So that's the taste that's in our mouth. I think there's a whole laundry list of reasons Jordan Love is perceived, I think, more inconsistently than lots of NFL quarterbacks. And I think I did a segment on this after the Thanksgiving game, because I remember being in my tree stand. You know, you're just staring at the trees and at the ground. A lot of time to think. So I remember being in my tree stand like, okay, when we come back and we start the show next week after Thanksgiving, you know, what kind of things are we going to talk about? And I was thinking about some Jordan Love topics, and I spent a lot of time. I remember this very clearly. I was in the woods thinking about all the different reasons why Jordan Love is just kind of a weird player and a weird case study. And it lends to Packers fans kind of having opinions that are all over the board. And it leads to, I think, again, people who cover the NFL from 10,000 feet having opinions all over the board, when all of the numbers would tell you, no, he's pretty darn good, but people don't always embrace it. I think there's a ton of reasons. First, among us Packers fans, he's replacing Aaron Rodgers, who replaced Brett Favre. And I know that we think that, well, I can separate those things. I can evaluate Jordan Love independently from my history with Aaron Rodgers or with Brett Favre. I can call balls and strikes, even though my standards have probably been warped by quarterbacks. I know we think that, but I don't think we can. I think we have moments where we still judge Jordan Love against Aaron Rodgers or against Brett Favre, which is natural and it's understandable. But I think we do it without realizing that we're doing it, and it clouds our judgment and our evaluations of the player. Even when we swear that it's not, it is. You know, if Jordan Love was drafted to the Bears, or if Jordan Love was drafted to, I don't know, the Falcons. Now, they had Matt Ryan, but I don't know that any Falcons fan is like, Matt Ryan was the greatest. And I think Matt Ryan was good, but Matt Ryan, you know, never on the level of Aaron Rodgers or Brett Favre. If Jordan Love goes to some dog water franchise without, you know, recent success or excellent quarterback play. I think that fan base views him differently. I mean, I think Chicago's a great example. Like, Caleb Williams is far from a perfect player. He's played now for 2 years. I think Bears fans, by and large, evaluate Caleb Williams differently. They have different reference points. They contextualize his play differently because they're comparing him to Mitch Trubisky and Mike Glennon and Justin Fields and so on and so forth. So I think if Caleb Williams was drafted in Green Bay, we would view him differently than Bears fans are viewing him now and vice versa. If Jordan Love was drafted in Chicago, they would view him differently than we view him and vice versa, because Packers fans, we live in this insane bubble of quarterback play over the last 30 years. And I know we think we're immune to it, but we're not. It's subconscious. It's something that at times we don't even realize. And I think nationally, and when I say national media, I'm thinking of like Colin Cowherd or Dan Patrick. I think Jordan Love was up against it from the start. Jordan Love was fighting, you know, talking points and biases before he was ever drafted to Green Bay. The idea of Jordan Love was talked about before he ever existed and before he was ever drafted here, because I know for the last couple of years of Aaron Rodgers, so really we're talking about like 2018, 2019, 2020, before Jordan Love was drafted, I would listen to Cowherd talk about the Packers. It's like the Packers need to win with Rodgers because you're not going from Favre to Rodgers to somebody else. Like, there was, we were already positioning for the next Packers quarterback to not be very good, which is fair because no teams, sure, go from Favre to Rodgers, but the Packers did, which means everybody else was really dialed in on, well, they're not, there's no way they do it again. Everyone agreed there's no way they do it again. So Jordan Love was thrust into the spot where everyone was already believing, well, this guy won't be good, right? And I know Rodgers was thrust into that spot too, totally. But I'd like to think over the very brief early portions of Rodgers' career, everyone recognized that he was that guy. You know what I mean? So Rodgers wins a Super Bowl in year three and everyone's like, oh, he's awesome. The Packers did do the thing. Now, Jordan Love has not been Rodgers through the first couple of years. Sure, it doesn't suck. He's not a bust. And I think a lot of people believed, well, they did it once. They're not going to do it again. He was already fighting against that once he was drafted. So narratively, he was in a really tough spot, right? Just with our preconceived notions and kind of the things that we thought about whoever Jordan Love was going to be, we kind of already believed things about him before the player ever even existed and was drafted into Green Bay. I think the specific player is a really unique player, and it's a difficult player to evaluate. He's got a lot of traits that don't normally inhabit the same player. And I remember talking about this last season. He is outstanding at navigating pressure around the pocket. He is great at extending plays and buying time and avoiding sacks. His sack avoidance, which is a stat that a lot of analytics people, a lot of sharps, kind of really stick to. Are you good at avoiding sacks? Because over the last 5 to 10 years, I think there's been a big realization or a big conclusion among smart football people that, you know, quarterbacks are, they play a pretty important role in pressure. Right. They are very active in their own rescue or not. You're like, yes, we can evaluate the O-line and the sacks that they give up and the pressures that they allow. But it's also, you know, a big part of the quarterback's profile. And if a quarterback is good at avoiding pressure and good at buying time in college and early on in his career, it's a very sticky stat. That's something that's expected to be a part of their profile. It's not something that you don't have a season where you're lucky at avoiding sacks. It's a skill or it's not. Jordan Love has it. He's great at it. But he's also a really bad runner. He's an unnatural runner. He doesn't see the field very well. He's not good at deciding when he should run and when he shouldn't. He's hesitant to run. So in the same player, you have a very athletic, natural, vision-filled trait of sack avoidance and pressure avoidance. But typically, a player that's good at that stuff is also good at running and rushing, literally rushing for yardage. And to convert first downs. And Jordan Love is not. It's like they're never in the same player. And with Jordan Love, they're in there. So there's a lot of contradictions within Jordan Love's game. He's just a very unique player. He is a gunslinger, as you heard Ben Solak talk about, but not in the way that you would typically think. You hear gunslinger, it's like that guy's taking risks and he's taking chances. And just based on this last season, I think Jordan Love took a lot of steps in protecting the football and avoiding reckless throws. Yeah, he had some interceptions. A couple of them were bad, but anytime this comes up, I'm like, guys, would you watch other quarterbacks? Like Patrick Mahomes had a couple games last year. I was watching the Chiefs. And it's like, oh, what did he see there? You stinky, gross, you know? Or Matt Stafford. Matt Stafford throws a ton of picks, relatively. You know what I mean? For a high-level quarterback, turns the ball over a good amount. He's a gunslinger. So watch other quarterbacks. They all have turnovers. I'm not telling you Jordan Love is absolutely perfect, but on the level, he was excellent at protecting the football this last year. He's more a gunslinger in the way where he's going to take shots and push the ball down the field, even when there are better options. I'm going to try to jump into the middle of this clip here and play that Ben Solak comment one more time.
0: To throw over the middle of the field, to throw guys open, I think he is incredibly accurate. Yet he's got this weird reputation as like irresponsible, erratic gunslinger that is absolutely not consistent with the quarterback I saw.
2: When we talk about gunslingers, and specifically in the case of Jordan Love, we use the term to say, oh, he is irrationally and unreasonably pushing the ball down the field when there's something healthier for the context of the offense. When you watch how the Packers call plays, how Matt LaFleur calls plays, it's like, all right, we got to push the ball. We have this guy who can make these throws from these platforms. We won't be taking these one-on-one shots. The gunslinger idea is that there's an alternative and our guy is unreasonably taking the alternative. No, for Jordan Love, like you want.
1: So I think he misspoke there. What he meant to say, and you should be able to get his point. When people talk about Jordan Love as a gunslinger, he's a gunslinger in the context of I'm pushing the ball down the field, even when there's a healthy alternative. I'm not taking the 6-yard crosser that's wide open on second and three. I'm instead pushing the ball down the field. And that's a big part of why Jordan Love is good and why he works in this offense and why he works with Christian Watson, especially because he's very good at giving his guys chances deep down the field, even though to my eye, he's not, you know, a terrific, accurate guy, ball in a bucket. I think he's good at finding space to put a ball and understanding which side to put the ball on. We've seen that with Kraft and Watson and that play in the Giants game, the Savion Williams throw as well. But as you heard Tom Silverstein talk about at the beginning of this segment, I'll play that cut coming back from the next break. The next step for Jordan Love is to not just hit big throws, which are gaudy and juice the numbers and are good for the offense, finishing drives, converting third downs, fourth downs, understanding situational football to score touchdowns instead of field goals, to pick up first downs instead of, you know, having a drive end. And that might mean making a very boring throw when the idea or the possibility of a bigger, sexier throw exists down the field. So we're just doing a temperature check on Jordan Love. We'll get into some Brewers before too long, but if you want to talk Packers, I will take your calls next. 608-321-1670. And it's a free phones Friday. Call me on whatever you want. But I want to work in some Packers talk tonight because I know a lot of you have been clamoring for it. So your chance next. 608-321-1670.
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13: The statistical numbers, the analytics, he is phenomenal because he makes a lot of big plays. You know, he is outstanding at getting the ball down the field. And I think what would be even more important for him is finishing drives, figuring out how to finish drives. And then part of that is LaFleur too. They're tied at the hip on that. You know, LaFleur has to call better plays, and he has to be, you know, make sure he's making those plays. And maybe just, you know, I think if he just takes a little more initiative to run the ball when he can to keep drives going with whatever it takes, you know, sort of the farm mentality of I'll keep moving the ball no matter what I got to do, whether it's run it, whether it's dump it off, whether it's chuck it down the field. That's what I think the next step is for him. And I would like to see LaFleur give him more autonomy at the line of scrimmage.
1: Tom Silverstein, I just dug up cuts from the last 2 months where we had guests on either this show or Bill's show where we basically asked him, what's the next step for Jordan Love, or where does Jordan Love go from here? That's where we're starting tonight. We'll get into the Brewers before too long. But baseball heavy week, and I think some of you want some Packers talk. So I am literally creating Packers talk out of thin air. There's no story. There will be next week. OTAs will be started. We'll hear from coaches and players. That'll be great. Zach and Clemens will both be up there. So we'll have plenty of Packers coverage next week. But just to at least start the show tonight, like, let's just do a check-in. How are we feeling, Jordan Love? What's the temperature? How are we feeling? Just as we sit here in the offseason. 608-321-1670. Your calls on that or whatever else. It's a free phones Friday. Wisco Sports Show. Who's this?
14: Are we going Jordan Love specific? Jordan Love specific. Thoughts on Jordan Love. I can riff on that.
1: I'm Vagabond John, I'll be 100% honest with you. There was no breaking news. Friday. There was no game last night. It's Friday. I'm just trying to... I know some of you want to talk Packers because I see you're kvetching on the live stream every night. I'm throwing the door wide open. Run through it if you want. Honestly, three-day weekend is about to start. I don't even care.
14: What are your thoughts on cast iron pans compared to stainless steel pans? Can we talk about this for 1 second before we dive
1: I prefer stainless steel because they're easier to clean. That's very simple.
14: Okay. Yeah, we got, you know, we were at an antique store, which, by the way, listening to the Grant Bills Wisco Sports Show while walking around an antique store, like looking at old wooden ships that people got rid of out of their grandparents' house when they passed away.
1: It does seem fitting.
14: It seems like like thematic.
1: Yes.
14: Yeah.
1: That does seem very fitting. I like listening to sports radio when I'm shopping. When I'm grocery store shopping, I do enjoy it. It scratches an itch in my brain. I don't know what it is.
14: Yeah, this show specific, if you're out there and you're driving past an antique store, just like pull over, put the headphones on it. It's therapeutic.
1: I like that.
14: Yeah, seasoning a cast iron pan right now, I do not think it's worth it. I'm just going to go back to stainless steel and probably send this thing right back where I found it. You know, kind of like the Packers and how they should. No, I didn't know where I was going to go with that. But Jordan Love, I think I'm on this point forever, still consistently on this point. We need to see his mobility come back, I think, in this offense. I just believe in 2026, you either have a dominant run game or you have a quarterback that can contribute to the run game. Two years ago, what was the adjective they used to describe the Packers' run game? Do you remember?
1: I don't.
14: It really stuck out. It was like scary or like behemoth or maniacal. I think it was a maniacal run game a couple of years back is how people were describing Josh Jacobs and the Matt LaFleur offense. Last year, we saw that fall apart a little bit. So whether that's offensive line, you know, whether it's running back health, whatever it is, they need to get the running back, the rushing yards back on the box score. We saw it with Seattle. That's the recipe in 2026 NFL. And then, you know, with Jordan Love, it's just the big moments, man. That's every quarterback's defined by big moments. I've been pestering Ebo all week, just talking about how Aaron Rodgers could never hold Tom Brady's jockstrap or Patrick Mahomes and, you know, where Aaron Rodgers' legacy is as he enters his perceived or stated final year, right?
1: Mm-hmm.
14: The dude was ass in the biggest moments. His worst playoff career game, like statistically, is the game where they beat Chicago Bears to make it to a Super Bowl.
1: That game's a little weird. I will defend him. That game is a little weird, and it was cold, and he had an interception scooped off of Donald Driver's shoe, and like, I am aware of that game. I will actually, as someone who criticizes Aaron Rodgers in some of those moments, I'll actually defend him in that game because I'm also surprised he finished it with how hard he got smoked in the head.
14: That's fair. I think like the cover, right? You can defend that game. The cover is, well, stop bitching about the defense when they're giving you three picks in the second half against Tom Brady for another chance to the Super Bowl. But hey, last Packers thing, just real quick to throw at you since it's a slow Friday, DeMarcus Covington talking about Lucas Van Ness. I think that's going to be a story we're going to have to continue to watch, right? This is the, run game coordinator, outside linebackers, pass rush guy, right? Talking about developing Lucas Van Ness. Talks, I think his interview just dropped about a half hour ago. The sky is the ceiling. We hear this a lot when coaches are talking about their players, but for real, they are, if they don't pick up anybody at edge, they're going to need Van Ness to pop off for the first month because I am not confident they're going to have God tier player like Micah Parsons back right away. And so they're going to need to steal a field. Otherwise, we're going to be eyeing up that seven seed. So that's all I got.
1: No, I absolutely agree on Lucas Van Ness. We can hit that at a later time. One thing on Aaron Rodgers in the Buccaneers game, because I pulled it up. And this is, and I don't bring this up just to relitigate Aaron Rodgers' career. I bring this up as a comparison and a model for Jordan Love. Aaron Rodgers in that game against the Buccaneers, 33 of 48 for 346 yards, three touchdowns, and one interception. Against that defense, thumbs up. That's an outstanding stat line. That defense was nasty. And not just did they have a great pass rush, which they did, but they had good corners. Carlton Davis and Jamel Dean. Like, they had good handsy play. Antoine Winfield Jr., I believe, was on that team. Might have been his rookie year. Like, there's a good deal. You turn in an NFC Championship game, 350 yards, three touchdowns, one pick. Just overall, big picture, it's a great number. It's a great stat line. Can't blame the quarterback. But I always, with Jordan Love, we're talking about big moments. There's three or four drives or three or four plays a game. That's going to decide the thing. Fourth quarter, Packers down 28-23. Tom Brady throws a pick. Packers go three and out. Tom Brady throws a pick. Packers go three and out. It's like those are the drives, though. And I don't bring that up just to throw shade at Aaron Rodgers because he was far from the biggest or only problem in that game. But that's what we're talking about with Jordan Love. The big plays are there. The numbers are there. The efficiency is there. He threw four touchdowns against the Bears. And I'm not really even blaming him for the Bears loss because I thought he was great. But a lot of these football games, you can look at the big picture stats and the efficiency and the total. There's three or four plays in that game. A couple third downs, maybe a fourth down, and a red zone. It's the difference between 4 points and 3 points. 7 points and 3 points. 4-point swing. Like, how do you do in those moments? Because if you flop in all of those moments, but still throw for 350 and three touchdowns or four touchdowns in case of Jordan Love, it's like, okay, I'm not saying it was your fault. The team didn't lose because of you, but I always, what do I say, folks? The offense is allowed to win games too. The offense is allowed to slam the door in the fourth quarter. It's not always on the defense. And that's been the case with Jordan Love here and there. It was the case with Aaron Rodgers and the Packers in the playoffs for a long, long time. So I don't just bring up Rodgers to bring up Rodgers, but I think Vagabond John, you're barking up the same tree as me. It's a good comparison for how we're talking about Jordan Love's game and the ways in which he has to grow. 608-321-1670, Wisco Sports Show. Who's this?
15: Hey, Mississippi Drew. How's it going?
1: Mississippi Drew. It's a pleasure to hear from you.
15: Thanks. It's a pleasure to be heard. Thanks. So, you know, I can... Vagabond, like, what if Rodgers won the Super Bowl this year? I wonder how that would impact your vision of his legacy.
1: It would probably improve it, Mississippi. What do you mean by that? You know what I mean? Of course it would improve.
15: Yeah, but I wonder if it would skip up from really talented guy with no leadership ability, which is kind of what it is. And by the way, I kind of share that sentiment. You know, Jordan Love is proving that he did lead in his own way, didn't he? It just didn't happen to be the way a lot of people like. But
1: I don't know. That seems a little unfair. So Rodgers is a crappy leader. Jordan Love's a good leader. It's just the teammates aren't responding to it. Well, then I would say.
15: No, I'm not saying he was a crappy leader anymore. I'm just saying he was a different leader. Definitely.
1: All right.
15: But the other thing, and from the thing you played earlier too, Tom Silverstein used the words tied at the hip when he was describing Matt LaFleur and Love's relationship. And I say, time to untie him, quit being afraid of everything, Matt LaFleur, and let him either sink or swim. So we can be done with that kind of angle of that debate. So
1: sure. So you're saying, are you basically saying let Jordan Love cook?
15: Cut him loose.
1: Okay.
15: Cut him loose.
1: So I don't disagree. Yep. Have a great weekend, Mississippi Drew.
15: You too, sir.
1: I will give you your response off the air, as they say in the business. How do I want to answer this? Let Jordan cook is a very common sentiment all the time. And it seems like if the team is losing, well, let Jordan cook. Well, I don't know. Maybe he was cooking. I think Jordan has plenty of autonomy at the line of scrimmage. I don't think Matt LaFleur is keeping him leashed. I think he's rather unleashed at the line of scrimmage. I think he has autonomy to make checks and to make calls and to do things. Now, I agreed there were games last year where it was just abundantly clear the Packers couldn't run the ball. And LaFleur was intent on trying to run the ball. So in those contexts, it's like you just got to throw it. You just got to let your quarterback go in your game. So in that instance, yes, I just feel like Matt LaFleur's got to let Jordan Love cook. He's got to give him control of the offense. I think he has plenty of control of the offense. I think he had control of the offense in the 2 minute against Dallas when I don't know what was happening there. You know what I mean? Like there were instances this last year where like I'm pretty sure Jordan Love had the controls. I don't know how confidently he grabbed those controls and manned those controls. I don't think Jordan Love's been put in a box here. I guess I could be wrong. One more thing on Jordan Love. Rick comments on live stream. I think Love needs to figure out how to bite his teammates in the ass. I hope you mean that analogously. I pulled a lot of Jordan Love audio today. Here's Mike Felger at the Super Bowl talking about that. And then we'll go to break.
16: Jordan Love, I don't even know what he has. And I like Jordan Love. I don't think he's the problem. But my God. Can I see some emotion?
17: Yeah, well, we take these calls all the time.
16: I mean, can I get something out of him?
17: Yeah.
16: Can I see him talk to his teammates? Does he ever talk to anyone on the sidelines?
17: No, LaFleur goes to his iPad. Jordan Love goes to the bench.
16: It's like
17: good, a lot of calls on it.
16: Good grief. You should.
17: It's like, a lot of aesthetic stuff, which I thought for a long time didn't matter. Guys, who cares? He's on the iPad. It doesn't matter. Who cares? Jordan Love is quiet. It doesn't matter. But then the more I watch these losses, like maybe it does.
16: Well, these are human beings.
17: Yep.
16: Okay. And there's something that you have to bring into these games because it's still human beings, young men playing emotional sports. So there's got to be some sort of connection, human connection that, oh God, LaFleur on the iPad when the defense is out on the field, like, oh my God, guy, you're the head coach. you know, maybe you could watch something and see what the opposing offense is doing since you're good at it and impart that to your defensive coordinator. I don't know. But yeah, that's so right. LaFleur goes to the iPad and Jordan Love just sits on the bench by himself. It's just so optically it looks bad, but it also represents something. Like they're just sort of, they're missing something. And it bothers me.
1: So that's Mike Felger at the Super Bowl. Final thoughts on Jordan Love coming up next, including some of your texts at 608-321-1670. And then some Brewers headlines. Mike Clemens covering the game and is sending over some Pat Murphy comments about Priester and Woodruff, which are two things that I want to address. So we'll do that before the end of hour number one as well. Be right back.
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23: I'm meteorologist Paul Trombley with your updated forecast. More clouds than sun this afternoon with a high of 69. Southeast winds 10 to 15 miles per hour. Lows around 53 tonight. Overcast tomorrow. Chance of rain showers. High temperatures reach up to 74. Slight chance of thunderstorms Sunday and Monday. 81 Sunday, 89 Monday. That's the latest forecast on Sports Talk 105.1. Right now, 64.
24: Of like the 6 best quarterbacks, they might all be in the AFC right now. Now, the best rosters are in the NFC, but they have all the quarterback talent outside of, you know, Matt Stafford, who's almost 40. So the top guys are in the AFC. That's what makes it so tough, is that any given game you catch, you know, Josh Allen on a heater, you catch Lamar Jackson on a heater, you catch Patrick Mahomes on a heater, you could go down and you could be the better team, but too bad you had the lesser quarterback.
25: When you talk about the best quarterbacks, where do you rank, or where would you put into what echelon Jordan Love?
24: I think, you know, behind all those guys I just mentioned, I think he's just a touch behind. I think he's kind of in the Dak Prescott tier, which Packers fans may groan when I say that, but that's like, you know, quarterback 8 to 10 in the NFL right now. It's not, if you're a fan base, you could do a lot worse. I think he's been awesome. I think there's big weaknesses to his game, though, that you see. Unfortunately, this past year, under pressure, I thought was his worst season by far. But I did think you saw improvements in his accuracy. And you can win a quarterback with that guy, right? I think he's better than Sam Darnold. And Sam Darnold just won a Super Bowl. So that's kind of the range I put him. That was, if you would have told me that his very first year as a starter, that's what you were going to get, I think every Packers fan would be happy as heck. Maybe they're a little upset about that now, given the high expectations at quarterback for the Green Bay Packers over the years. But that's just the realm where I see his game. But the good news is, again, he's improved every single year, it seems like. He's adding more tricks to his bag. So if that, you could just get that trend to continue, he could join that upper echelon, because he is that talented from a physical perspective.
25: The Bears won 11 games. Obviously,
1: Mike Renner, I meant to cut that a little bit sooner. Hold on, here comes the music. There we go. Mike Renner on with Bill. I know it's a long cut, but a pretty good summation of how he views Jordan Love and his place in the NFL. And that's where we're starting the show tonight, at least for the first hour or so. We got some calls coming in. I'll get to your texts. We're just doing a temperature check on Jordan Love. I am manufacturing a Packers topic and some Packers discourse on the show tonight, because we've been so baseball heavy. I'm scrapping for a walk. Get it on first. Get me over. Ground ball to the right side of the infield. Loose contact. You know, soft contact, single to right. We're getting him on. We're getting him in. We're getting him over. I'm just manufacturing a run here. I'm manufacturing some Packers talk for those of you that are a little sick of baseball. 608-321-1670. Wisco Sports Show. Who's us?
26: Kevin.
1: Hello?
26: Hey, it's Kevin from La Crosse.
1: Kevin. Sorry, Kevin. I didn't hear you. What's going on?
26: Yeah, no worries. Hey, I agree with your assessment on Jordan Love. I wouldn't say he's a great quarterback just yet. He's really, really good. But what I think would really help him, and you can't recreate Tom Brady and Brett Favre and Aaron Rodgers, but if Jordan Love, as a team leader, would take more charge of the offense and the defense on the sidelines and kind of jack people up, have a little bit more fire.
1: Yep.
26: He's not really built for that, but if he could create that somehow, I think that would immensely help the team and immensely help him.
1: So, Kevin, and you speak for a lot of fans. I appreciate the call. Have a great weekend. You speak for a lot of fans, and I don't think it's that you need to see Aaron Rodgers, or excuse me, because we funny Freudian slip, because we had the same conversation with Rodgers. Kevin, I don't think it's you and many Packers fans needing to watch Jordan Love marching up and down the sideline, grabbing guys by the shoulder pads and headbutting him. Like, I don't think you need that. I think what Packers fans need is to just watch on TV and to see a little intensity, to see a fire, or even to see a look on his face where it's like, that dude's a killer and he's about to go kill somebody. You know, and somebody meaning he's about to go put a surgical drive together. Oh, it's the 2 minute. He's ready to chop, chop, chop, execute one player after another, you know, managing the clock, managing the timeouts, managing down and Packers fans just want to see some sort of intensity with Jordan Love. And it doesn't need to I don't think Packers fans need to see him screaming on the sideline. Maybe some of you do. I think all of us just in one form or another want to see some locked in-ness and some intensity. And I think of the Cowboys game from last year where it's overtime, tick, tick, tick, tick, tick. I got the ball with like almost 3 minutes left. All the time in the world, so much time. They wouldn't have even needed to rush if they had played their cards right. And the clock's ticking and Love's at the sideline. You know, he's on the line of scrimmage. It's very loose and very, you know, I don't need to see him yelling. I don't need to see him losing his mind. I just want to see I want to see him locked in. And he just kind of looks like he's out there, like, you know, just playing a football game. And we did the same thing with Rodgers, by the way. Why doesn't he get in the guy's face? Why doesn't he, you know, give speeches on the side? I don't need to see that. But when you're on the field, at least in the 2 minute, I want you to have a look in your eye and a demeanor and a body language where you're locked in and you're conducting traffic and you understand time and score and situation. And I didn't really get that in a couple of big crucial moments this last season. Let's take another call here. Wisco Sports Show. Who's this?
5: Hey, Grant. Happy Memorial Day weekend. How are we looking?
1: Happy Memorial Day weekend, Cone. I am looking great. Fins up. The Cubs lost 4-2. Very funny. Although Pete Crow Armstrong did hit a 2-run home run, so maybe he's getting it going.
5: Wind must have been blowing out. That's good. That's good.
1: He snuck one right inside the foul pole in right field.
5: Good for him. You know, glad he has that. On the Jordan Love talk, you know, I would like to see him, you know, hold these wide receivers accountable a little bit. I think last year, you know, was probably some of the worst receiver play we've seen in Green Bay in a while. And, you know, maybe just, you know, snap at the receivers real quick. Like, you know, you gotta do a little negative reinforcement. You know, look at how easy it is to train a dog. Negative reinforcement does work. I know as a society we're getting away from it, but
1: yeah, some people Cone would say you don't tell your dog no. You can't say you don't. That's not how you train your dog. And I don't think it's because of like a woke reason, but like some people do believe that that's no way to train a dog. You don't say no. Have you heard this too? Can't just be me.
5: I haven't, but you know, throwing out 2,000 years of how society has functioned doesn't surprise me for the year 2026.
1: Yeah, no, you are absolutely correct. There were some games where it's like Dobbs had 5 or 6 drops, and Jaden Reed drops that ball against the Bears, and you're absolutely right. I liked that room. They just had a penchant this last season for leaving a lot of plays out there.
5: Yeah, and like I know Rodgers, he was a little too extreme with that. His body language would get a little pouty. But you never really saw him mad at any of the receivers that were good. You know, it was always MBS, yeah. Equanimeous St. Brown, yeah. Those guys. Like, he wasn't yelling at Devontae Adams too often. Or Randall Cobb, Jordy Nelson, Greg Jennings. Like, I think we're a little hard on Rodgers in that respect. Like, the people that he was yelling at did deserve it at the end of the day.
1: Yeah, I love that, Cone. I appreciate it. Fins up. I love that comment. You never really saw Rodgers yell at the guys who were good. I've noticed in the last half hour here, this thing is cyclical. The sports talk thing is cyclical. Like, I hear some of the same points and some of the same things we used to say about Rodgers we're saying again. You know, I'm not saying it's bad, but we said a lot of these same things about Rodgers. And we also said that Rodgers was a dick to his wide receivers. And now Jordan Love's got to get in their ass. It's like, well, do you realize, you know, which I love. I love the sports talk radio format, but I've been doing the show since 2018. And I recognize things. I'm like, I've heard that before. We've done this before. 608-321-1670. Wisco Sports Show. Who's this?
6: Hi, this is Patrick in Oshkosh.
1: Hey, what's up, Patrick? I know you have strong Jordan Love opinions.
6: I do, and as a lifelong Packer fan, we've been spoiled.
1: Yes.
6: With Favre, Rodgers, but Can you imagine being a Jets fan? They would take Jordan Love in a heartbeat.
17: For sure.
6: He's a 29-9 guy. 29 touchdowns, 9 interceptions. And I think Packer fans are too way to rush a judgment on a guy that is still sustaining a brilliance of excellence when it comes to Packers organization. It's just, it's dumbfounding that fans are way too quick to pull the trigger. It's like watching or listening to Packer fans in preseason games when the backers are, oh, that guy's great. We should put him in there.
1: Patrick, I don't think anyone wants to get rid of him. I don't think anyone wants to cut him. We're nitpicking.
6: No, I know. I get it. But I think they're a little too more critical than is what's necessary. And I do believe that certain things has happened that doesn't make him more successful with, like, the wide receivers dropping passes and whatnot, holds on the ball a little too long, or is not willing to run. But we need to pull the horses back here a little bit and appreciate what we've got. Well, because I would think 30 other teams would be, if they're in our shoes, they'd be happier.
1: Well, yes, I think certain fan bases, Patrick, I just got to run because I'm up against it. Jordan Love would be the same player on another team, in theory, right? Like, Jets fans would be less critical, and I don't think we're being overly critical today. Bears fans would be less critical. That doesn't mean Jordan Love would be a better player on another team. He would just be viewed differently by fans with different experiences. So, yes, I'm with you on that. I don't think we're overly harsh on Jordan Love. I think we all agree on some level that he's good. We're just trying to figure out, you know, little ways here and there. He can be better, and the team can be better and win more. And the drop passes, yeah, they had a lot of drops. Like, the Eagles game comes to mind. The Giants game comes to mind. I also, like, wide receivers are going to drop passes sometimes. The Jaden Reed one against the Bears was the worst. But I think if the Packers win in the Super Bowl, Jordy Nelson dropped a pass or two. James Jones dropped that pass against the Eagles. Like, you need to be able to play through that. So if a wide receiver drops a pass on 2nd and 6, guess what, Jordan? You're going to come back on 3rd and 6 and complete a ball. Sometimes that's how football works. So, and Patrick, I appreciate the call. I just got to take a break. We'll get into some Brewers talk in hour number 2. Mike Clemens sent some Pat Murphy pregame audio over, so we'll get to that. And your Packers text. I need to get to the text line. Excuse me. As we wrap up the first hour next. Jeez.
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13: Hey, Grant, Matt from Madison.
1: Matt in Madison, good evening. I'm well.
13: Two topics. One, remember how Jay Cutler acted with the Broncos and the Bears?
1: Yes.
13: Basically, Rodgers became Jay Cutler on the field anytime there was a misstep by anyone.
1: I rolled. Except for Adam. Mope.
13: Exactly. The body language. That's not leadership. And, you know, you don't see the same thing out of Love, luckily. But correct that you do want to see a little more, you know, fire, animation, other things. But, like, Rodgers absolutely became Jay Cutler, in my opinion, towards the end.
1: Interesting. I think he became Jay Cutler maybe with the Jets. Appreciate it, Matt. Sorry, I got to run. But I'd probably become Jay Cutler, too. You know what I mean? I battle all year to come back from an Achilles injury. We get to week four. I barely feel like I have my body back, and you fire my coach because you're insane, Woody Johnson. Like, I'd be Jay Cutler, too. So I'll defend Aaron Rodgers a little bit. He played for the Jets. Last year, he battled through injury. I thought he mostly represented pretty well last year. This it necessarily doesn't need to be the Aaron Rodgers show. It's just when we're talking about Jordan Love and some things that we want to see improve or some differences that we'd like to see in this season. And really, I just got the ball rolling tonight. What do you think about Jordan Love? Shoot, go ahead. Let's just talk about the quarterback. Just check in on how we feel about him. We circle back and have a lot of the same conversations. Maybe a different key, like a little key change. You know, we're talking about sideline demeanor, but it's not yelling at receivers. It's, you know, sitting on the bench quietly. Like, it's all the same song. Maybe change keys, different verses, you know, that type of thing. We'll get the latest on the Brewers coming up next, including some pregame comments for Pat Murphy, courtesy of Mike Clemens. Updates on Priester and Woodruff. But first, the headlines. 2 minutes, the latest in Wisconsin sports from our guy, Zach Heilbrun. My money
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14: Well, two of the hotter teams in baseball are going to match up in Milwaukee tonight. Brewers, winners of 11 of their last 13 games and coming off a sweep, the Cubs will welcome in the reigning World Series champion Dodgers, who have won 7 of 8. Going to be the first meeting between the two teams since L.A. swept Milwaukee in the NLCS last October. Tonight, the crew will send Logan Henderson to the mound, comes in 1-1 with a 3.50 ERA. He allowed just one run over five innings in his last outing. Dodgers going to counter with Justin Werlewski. He's 6-1 with a 2.00. 2.49 ERA. He's been even better on the road, going 4-0 with a 1.50 ERA. First pitch is set for 6:40. Turning to the Packers, they're closing out phase two of their offseason program this week. Next week, they'll begin phase three, which will consist of OTAs over the following 3 weeks. One spot to watch going to be the offensive line, where it feels like the starting group is set, but offensive coordinator Adam Stedovich says things can change.
4: There's still going to be competition. Don't get me wrong. These guys every day got to go out there and be their best and play. And these guys that, you know, are in the backup type positions, I'm expecting them to push and fight for starting spots every single day. But yeah, when you got a group that you know has played together for a little bit and gone out there and done it, that's very comforting for sure.
14: OTAs get going next Tuesday.
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14: Well, we're just a month out from the start of the NBA draft. Should have a resolution for the Giannis Antetokounmpo situation before then, as potential trade packages for the two-time MVP start to ramp up. With this Wisconsin Sports Zone Network update, I'm Zach Heil.
16: I find the discourse around Jordan Love to be like the dumbest in the NFL right now.
19: Good take. Good take.
16: It's so like odd to me that I find the discourse around Jordan Love to be like the dumbest in the NFL right now.
19: Good take. Good take.
16: It's so like odd to me that people won't acknowledge how good

0: sport for him is figuring out how to finish drives. And part of that is LaFleur, too.
1: 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Packers, Brewers, Badgers, Bucks. 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
2: Hour number two, want to get into some baseball things here, including some audio from the last hour from Pat Murphy, his pregame presser in Milwaukee. Mike Clemens is there to cover the scene. He's all over it. So some updates on Priester and Woodruff, some other things that's worth talking about. The Brewers lineup tonight is out, and they have their first repeat lineup of the year. So they had, what, 40-something unique lineups, if my math serves? They have a repeat. I think this is the lineup they used maybe on Monday in Chicago. So I'll continue to take your calls. It's a Free Phones Friday, but if you've been waiting, you sat through that first hour of Jordan Love talk because you're waiting to talk Brewers, now would be the time. 608-321-1670. The Cubs lost today, which I was following mostly because it was the only game in town. You know what I mean? Like, the Brewers weren't playing Cubs afternoon baseball. They've lost five in a row. I'm going to follow. They lost today. Pete Armstrong hitting a two-run home run. They lost 4-2. That was that. And I just saw from Jesse Rogers 5 minutes ago, Craig Counsell says it's time to shake things up. We'll play the audio from his presser coming up on ESPN 1000. Tune in. I might try to find a comment if Marquee posts anything. Our friend Sam Olber, also with a great post-game rant that I'm going to try to cut and play later on in the show. But let's do the Brewers. Pat Murphy, some comments from the pregame media avail within the last hour. Murph is asked, from going to the Cubs at Wrigley, to the Dodgers, now back-to-back. Is that intense, Murph?
3: Yeah, I mean, it's part of Major League Baseball. You don't get to pick your own schedule, you know, so you face a lot of good teams in a row, and you just can't look forward and go like, oh, well, then we got these guys, and then we got these guys. From a pitching standpoint, you can do the best you can to a little bit adjust, but they're a great club, obviously. You know, if you look at the power ratings today, I think somebody showed them to me. Power ratings today, the Dodgers are the top team in baseball. So it's a great, great opportunity. What else but a great opportunity? Yeah, I mean, since we've been healthy, we've competed. You know, like since we've been healthy, we have competed. We haven't played great. Let's be honest. I think at this time of year, it's May. This time of year, nobody's on all cylinders. There's always a guy or two in your lineup that just hasn't, you know, they've had 100 at bats or whatever, and they haven't been at the top of their game. I think that's probably true for most every team. Like I said, these are great opportunities to build confidence when you go and you play the best teams in the league. You build confidence.
2: I also, this came up on Bill's show earlier today, and I would just like to get out in front of this because I think this is the last comment that Murph has about the Dodgers specifically. I guess he's got another one.
4: I think the Cardinals series that starts Monday is more important.
2: Does anyone think that's crazy? Now, I don't want the Brewers to get, you know, sheetrocked this weekend. Like, I don't want them to get swept. I don't want the Brewers to lose the way the Cubs did the last three games. I'm not saying this series is meaningless. Of course not. It's an NL rival and it's a team that knocked you out last year and you're at home. I'm going tomorrow night, so please don't dump your pants. Robert Gasser versus Roky Sasaki. I could see that game going a million different ways. You tell me Gasser throws six scoreless or is out in the second inning, I'd believe it. You could tell me Roky Sasaki goes seven shutout or throws two innings, gives up six runs, I'd believe either. So tomorrow, a lot of variance in tomorrow night's matchup. I don't want the Brewers to just get swept. This series obviously matters. But if they're playing well, it's a well-fought three-game set, the Brewers lose two of three, I'm going to immediately turn to the Cardinals on Monday and think, okay, here's your division rival who's hanging around, playing better than everyone expected. Everyone keeps saying, well, I don't think St. Louis will hang on. I don't think St. Louis is long for this season. They'll fall off eventually. Well, maybe they need to be pushed, right? I actually think Monday, Tuesday, Wednesday next week against St. Louis is a bigger deal. Also, you have Miz and Harrison going Monday, Tuesday. This weekend, no offense. I mean, I like Logan Henderson. But Gasser tomorrow night's a little bit of a wild card. Sproat versus Yamamoto is not exactly ace on ace. Like, you know what I mean? You have Mizorowski and Harrison Monday, Tuesday against the Cardinals. That's your division rival. That's a team that you would ideally really like to start gapping if possible. So the Cubs series is important. Or excuse me, the Dodgers series is important.

0: important. Yes. I actually look ahead to early next week and think the St. Louis series is a series that, to me, I don't want to say it's more important, because what does that even mean in early May? But do you get what I'm trying to say? Like, how do you even say a series is more important than the other in May? But I weirdly am looking ahead to St. Louis and thinking, okay, I would actually, especially with your number one and your number two pitcher, Miz and Harrison going, I'm a little bit more focused on that. Murph asked, when did Logan Henderson prove to you that he's a major league starter?
1: He did it last year. I keep saying
0: well,
1: it.
0: That is correct, but you didn't keep him up last year, so that's why we're asking, Pat.
1: He did it last year. I keep saying it. Like, this is, in my mind, coming out of spring, coming into the year, whenever, I always considered Henderson on the major league team. And if he's just short, then I still consider him, you know, part of the staff, because he's just, he's done so well for us over and over. And so consistent.
0: He really is. Pretty consistently, 5-6 innings and a run or two. You know, he's not doing what Kyle Harrison did the other night every single time he goes out there, but you pretty much know when Logan Henderson is taking the ball, you're going to get a solid outing. Now, you know, watch tonight. He's going to blow up and make us all look dumb. But here's Murph on how he's improved in this season specifically.
1: I think confidence is number one. I think he believes he can, and I think that's huge. I think the cutter has become a little more important for him. It's not just change-up reliant. And I think he's understood the power of his fastball. Although the number doesn't jump out at you, it plays a lot better than 92.
0: So some stuff on Logan Henderson there. One Brandon Woodruff update before we get into some calls here. How did Brandon Woodruff look in his bullpen session?
1: I thought it was very good. You know, everybody immediately just looks at the velo, and the velo was, you know, 92, 93. There's nobody in the stadium. It's 12 o'clock in the morning.
0: I look at the velo, too.
1: It's 12 o'clock considered the morning. Huh? Did you not understand my question? It was pretty simple. Like, is noon 12 o'clock, is that the morning? Is that still considered this morning?
2: Once it gets to the PM.
1: So your answer is no? Yeah, I would have just taken a yes or no. You had to, like, go into the... Yeah, well, this morning, he threw the ball pretty well.
0: We're going to look at the velo. So on Priester, because I don't think that any of the audio here that Mike sent hits at Quinn Priester. Quinn Priester last night, where's the stats here? I know I bookmark it. God bless America. He wasn't good. David Gasper, thank God for Gasper. Quinn Priester on his rehab start tonight for Nashville made it through 3 innings, but 3 walks, 5 runs on 68 pitches. That's why we were laughing last night when it's like the plan is for 5 ups and 75 pitches for Quinn Priester. It's like, that's optimistic. Not great. Murph said today the plan is for him to keep going because he's regaining his feel, quite literally, with what the nerves did in his hand. Keep pitching, quote, is the plan moving forward for Quinn Priester, says Pat Murphy. It's per Todd Rosiak. It's all about regaining the feeling with that ball leaving his hand. Brandon Woodruff's live BP earlier today went well. Afternoon. It was in the afternoon. Let's take a couple calls here. 608-321-1670. Wisco Sports Show. Who's this?
3: Hey, Grant. I'll double dip. How you doing?
0: I'm doing well.
3: All right, Matt from Madison.
0: I was going to say, is this Matt again? Yeah, you got it.
3: Yeah, talk a little Brewers for a minute. Yeah. Coleman Crow, I feel like we're doing the same thing with him this year as we were with tonight's pitcher last year.
0: Henderson? Yeah.
3: Logan Henderson, absolutely.
0: Yeah, that's a reasonable comp. I think the Brewers' hesitations with both are probably similar. I think they probably doubt both of their ceilings. I don't know. I guess I'd have to look at StatCast. Logan Henderson is not someone I think they believe to have the stuff of Kyle Harrison or obviously Miz or Sproat. And I guess maybe that would be their hesitation with both. Like, I think Coleman Crow's been very effective, and so is Logan Henderson. I don't know if they believe those guys to have true top-of-the-rotation stuff and makings. Does that make sense? Although I would have thought
3: same
0: as Quinn Priester, but they identified him and gave up a pretty nice package to go get him last year, which is interesting.
3: Yeah, 100%. And also, I mean, Sproat kind of get the pass on that old developmental point, but I guess that tells you how much they were valuing him relative to the Jet Williams part, which opens up, ideally, third base if Hamilton can keep playing, and obviously Renfrigo goes down a little bit. But I had a thought about Mizorowski. It struck me when they brought in Gasser that it just struck me as a little bit odd. And when I started to think about it, it's interesting to consider that maybe the Brewers don't want to give Dodgers too many looks at Mizorowski. and you know, the Cardinals and all the in-division entities will get the looks at Mizorowski regardless, right? But yeah, if you can not give the Dodgers too many looks at him, I wonder what kind of dividends that pays come October. So that was, I don't know, that's something I haven't read or heard anything much of, but I was just thinking about that and wanted to give you that fodder. And I don't know if you want to follow up on that, but otherwise I'll bail as I drive to the game.
0: Enjoy tonight, Matt. I'll be there tomorrow. Hopefully we see some wins. Hopefully Henderson pitches well for you tonight. I love that. I'll give you some fodder here, some wood to throw on the fire. I appreciate it. I hadn't thought about that. I think that's a luxury that very few teams have, Matt. And I think that's the thing that sticks with me most about the Dodgers last year. And look, we can talk about the payroll discrepancy and, you know, the talent that the Dodgers are able to buy. But I think the biggest frustration, or the thing that bothers me most maybe about the Dodgers, is that they were kind of able to go through their entire season last year without really needing Shohei to pitch, without really needing Glasnow to pitch. Like, they could just kind of keep some of their arms on the shelf. You know, they can load manage some of their pitchers so they're fresh for the playoffs because they're that good. Whereas the Brewers are going to have to lean on Miz and Sproat and Harrison to win their division, because they're not just overwhelmingly talented. So I don't know if they're trying to save looks and they don't want the Dodgers to see Mizorowski. I don't know. It's a long way down the road. But if it works out that way, I think it's interesting. Logan Henderson's fastball was a four-seamer. 93 miles per hour. So, again, not incredible nasty stuff. His average velo, or I guess I'm looking at average exit velocity here, but his fastball velo is 28th percentile. He's like in the bottom third of the league. So I know that stuff is about more than velocity, but I think the Brewers probably feel the same way currently, to your point, Matt, about Coleman Crowe, that they did about Logan Henderson. Logan Henderson's been very effective, and I think Coleman Crowe has shown he can be very effective, but there's a reason that Sproat is up here pitching, and there's a reason they identified Harrison, even though they have Henderson and Crowe in the minors, is because I don't know that they believe Henderson and Crowe to have awesome stuff. Doesn't mean they can't make starts. Doesn't mean they can't help you win games in the regular season and maybe even in the postseason, but I think the Brewers are always looking for guys with top of the rotation traits, and Sproat certainly fits. Harrison certainly, I mean, Mizorowski, God, I mean, top of rotation traits on any team. 608-321-1670, Wisco Sports Show. Who's this?
2: Hey, it's Darnell.
0: Darnell, good evening.
2: Hey, good evening. You know, I saw a lot of discourse today and yesterday about going and getting Tarik Skubal.
0: Yes, we're going to get to that tonight. This is beautiful. Take us into it. Take us in.
2: Fans that have that take, like, you know, the scene in Inglourious Basterds when the guy holds up three fingers?
0: Yes. Which I did not understand for years, and I finally committed myself to learning exactly what that meant. You know, there's memes where you see and you're like, ha ha ha, I don't know what it means, but I'm just going to pretend I do. That was one of them for me.
2: It's essentially a marker of, you are not one of us.
0: Yeah.
2: Right?
0: Yep.
2: And every time I saw it last year, the Skubal takes are ridiculous because they don't need starting pitching in the slightest. Like, that is the one overwhelming, like, piece of the Brewers
0: I understand what you're saying, Darnell, but don't look me in the eye and tell me, you know, you would rather start Henderson or Sproat game three or four of a playoff game when you could hypothetically go Miz, Harrison, and Skubal. You know what I mean? Like, yeah, they don't need it, but let's not pretend like that wouldn't make them significantly better in a potential five or seven game series. You know what I mean?
2: I'm not saying that Skubal doesn't make them better.
0: Okay.
2: I'm saying that they have significantly bigger holes to fill if you're going to be spending top 100 prospects to go get someone.
0: Sure.
2: You know what I mean?
0: I do.
2: So, If you're going to spend, right, which you would have to do to get Skubal, and you're telling me you wouldn't go get a big bat instead of to patch a hole instead of to make something that's already good better.
0: Well, let's remember, Lockridge getting healthy will essentially function as a trade deadline acquisition to the offense. Why are you laughing?
2: I tweeted about that a couple days ago as a joke.
0: made me laugh. They're doing all of this, Darnell, without Brandon Lockridge. I agree. And I look, we'll play this up and we can talk about the scoobal of it all, which really it's a bigger conversation, Darnell, on whether or not the Brewers one of these years should really go for it. You know what I mean? Like, it's not just a scoobal thing. It's one of these years, are the Brewers going to spend some of these prospects? Top farm system. Right. Are they going to spend some of this to go get a guy, whether it's a pitcher or a defensive player? And I'm not trying to kill the golden goose of a topic before we even get into it. I don't think Matt Arnold's going to do it. We have no idea. Now, Stearns, maybe. I think Stearns might have. He gave up legit prospects for Yelich and Adames. He gave up legit prospects for Pomeranz. He gave up Mauricio Dubon to go get a reliever who is excellent, but, like, come on. Matt Arnold has not shown that he has any appetite to do this. He's going to keep stockpiling those prospects because guess what? The fact that we have prospects coming up is going to allow us to not have to pay Bryce Turang. We can trade him. The fact that we have prospects coming up allows us to trade Freddy Peralta. I think the one side of this operation has to rely on the other, and the back half of that is we don't trade away our prospects, and I think that's how Matt Arnold operates.
2: And I think that, honestly, there's no reason to. Unless they go, okay, we're a 98-win team to start the year, right, where they're everyone has them in the front of the NL Central. Like, it seems like they kind of start on the back foot every single year. It's like, oh, well, they'll probably finish second behind the Cubs or the Cardinals or whoever, mm-hmm. right? If they have a year where overwhelmingly the baseball world says the Brewers are going to be the best team in the Central, they're going to challenge the Dodgers, that might be the year where Arnold's like, all right, we're supposed to be really good this year. Let's make it a World Series year. You know what I mean?
0: Yep.
2: I don't think that year was this year. I think that might be 2 years away, maybe a year away, when we have some of our very, very good prospects that should be breaking to the majors next year.
0: That's another thing, Darnell, is what the Brewers internally are projecting, how good they thought they were going to be this year versus next year and the year after. Made, Pena, Pratt, who they clearly love, they paid him already. You know, mm-hmm. like that's a part of this as well. I'm going to take a break, Darnell, but then I will continue to discuss this after our next break, if that serves you. Have a good Memorial Day weekend, okay?
2: Hey, you as well. Have a good day tomorrow.
0: You as well. Yeah, I'll enjoy the game. I'm going to the game, everyone. Have I mentioned it? Have I talked about it enough? I'm going to the game. So this is the ball kind of got rolling on this earlier. You guys know Brett and Tosa, great caller to the show. Love Brett. He tweeted in response to Robert Murray's post this morning, because Robert Murray shared, with the Tigers losing 14 of 16, John Heyman said the chances of a Tarek Skubal trade are, quote, rising. Whatever that means, but it's sports talk radio. We'll go with it. So what could they get in return for the star left-hander? And he wrote about it. And Brett and Tosa posted, and this is where we'll jump off next. If Skubal and Miz are healthy in July and the Brewers are leading the division, I would consider trading Pena and Lara for Skubal to make a run. You can't always do those moves. But with the number one farm and as loaded as it is, why not? Brett makes a good point. They got a surplus of prospects. They got a loaded farm system. It's not like they'd have to decimate the thing and lose everybody. They'd probably still have a lot of good talent left, but you'd be acquiring Skubal, who's a rental. We will discuss next, and not just about Skubal, but we can have a larger conversation about should or shouldn't the Brewers go for it. And I'll take more of your calls as well. 608-321-1670. Be right back.
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1: Yeah, I mean, they're hungry to win. I promise you that. You know, anytime you can beat the Dodgers, you know, anytime you can beat the Dodgers, a team of that stature, that's got to build something inside of you about our team. You know what I mean? When your team competes against the Dodgers and wins, that builds something in you, you know, like, wow. As we found out last year, regular season games aren't the only, but we wouldn't have been in that position to be in the postseason unless we took care of business during the season. So the Dodgers played that series, in my mind, as good as you could play. They were really good. Well, come on, Mike, we're just getting warmed up. We went in the big room, but you're pressuring them. Is that good? That's like saying, is that good? You've had enough? Like, I want to leave. Don't do that, Mike.
0: I don't know if I've ever heard that before. I don't know if I've ever heard the PR guy, that's Mike Vassallo, trying to wrap up the press conference, and the coach goes, hey, not yet. Why are you wrapping up? Normally, it's the coach looking over like, are you going to, hey, throw me a lifeline here. Belichick used to do this all the time. Stacey King, their PR guy. Stacey, how many is that? How many questions? How many questions do you want me to stand up here and take? That's Pat Murphy earlier tonight. The big Japanese media contingent, I guess, in town to cover the Dodgers as well. And I guess this game is being broadcasted in Japan. The Brewers should see some royalties on that, shouldn't they? I would have loved to hear an exchange between a Japanese reporter and Pat Murphy. Murphy. I think of Tom Segura. You Japanese?
12: Segura.
0: No, you're saying it Japanese.
12: Pat Murphy.
0: That's probably racist. I'll cut that out of the podcast. If you want to join to talk Brewers, 608-321-1670. We're talking about whether or not the Brewers should maybe extend themselves a bit this year because we're about to Memorial Day. This is the weekend we can start kind of digging in and looking at the standings. This is a big signpost on a long Major League Baseball calendar during a long season. And our friend Brett and Tosa tweeted earlier today, if Scooble and Miz are healthy in July and the Brewers are leading the division, I would consider trading Pena and Lara, which would be, I don't know where Pena is the Brewers number two. I don't know where Luis Lara is. For Scooble to make a run, You can't always do those moves, but with the number one farm system and it is loaded as it is, why not? So I'll throw myself on the fire here as we talk about, you know, should the Brewers go for it? Which, by the way, we're going to recycle the hell out of this topic on Bill's show early next week. We might lead with this on Tuesday. We're going to fill the entire week. Should the Brewers go for it? I don't find this to be a practical exercise, and many topics aren't on sports radio. It's conversation for the sake of conversation because it's enjoyable because we like talking about this stuff. But I don't think this is a practical exercise because I don't think there's a snowball's chance in heck. I don't think there's a Hank the Dog's chance in... I don't think there's a Hank the Dog's chance in Maryvale that Matt Arnold does this. He doesn't trade prospects. David Stearns would trade prospects. And I talked about this last night. Everyone would assume David Stearns, Matt Arnold, they're cut from the same cloth. They're nerds that are programmed the same way. Oh, no. David Stearns would part with prospects, even in smaller moves. It wasn't just for Yelich. Like, the Pomeranz trade was not cheap. The Pomeranz. You forgot about the Pomeranz trade. Of course you did, because it's Drew Pomeranz. But remember, he was pretty good that year. And the Brewers gave up Mauricio Dubon to get him. We're all like, what? Now, the move worked out. It was a good pitcher, but then they lost in the playoffs and it didn't matter. They gave up real players, J.P. Feiereisen and Drew Rasmussen, to get Willy Adames, which I think was a good trade. But I don't think Matt Arnold does that trade because he doesn't want to part with Drew Rasmussen. Now, maybe the Brewers front office misidentified Rasmussen. Maybe they think he can't be a starter. It's fine. We're okay, you know, parting with him. And then the Rays, you know, turn him into a starter, and he's been excellent. I don't think Matt Arnold does this. But if Miz is this good and Harrison is this good and Churio, like, I think at some point we're going to see more from Churio. And Terang is this good, and it's probably your last year with Contreras. And if Yelich is healthy, I might look around, and I am team bites at the apple. I'm that guy. I think it gives them just as good of a chance to win a championship, and I like it for the talk show secondarily, but that's neither here nor there. I think it gives them just as fine of a chance to win a World Series. I think it gives them a better chance than going all in, tearing it down, going all in. But you could give up some serious prospect capital this year at the trade deadline and still have a really good farm system. They have a surplus. And I, like, if Miz is awesome this year, how many more years of awesome Mizorowski do you think you're going to get? Not that he's going to get hurt, but like, he looks like his best self right now. So doing math and algebra that like translates that 2 or 3 years down the road, like, I just don't know that that's responsible. Or same with Harrison. Same with Terang. Contreras, probably his last season in Milwaukee. This is why I think it's worth talking about. Because you could part with some prospects and still have plenty left over. You got the top farm system in baseball. And there might be factors this year that makes it make a little bit more sense. Also, wouldn't it be cool if like no one wanted Tarek Skubal at the deadline and then the Brewers could just get him for not a high price? Because I don't think it's in vogue to acquire rentals. I think teams have wised up. Nobody does the CC Sabathia thing anymore because all these front office nerds are too smart. They realize it's not smart. But when everyone realizes it's not smart and has no interest and there's no market, at what point does it become smart again because it's no longer cost prohibitive? Just things we're thinking about here. 608-321-1670. Take a call. Wisco Sports Show. Who's this?
12: Hello, Grant. It's Ed.
0: Ed.
12: From Madtown.
0: Ed in Madison. How are you this evening, Ed?
12: I'm great. Driving around, picking up food from some of my buddies that I work for. One of my least favorite phrases, and you said it, and I'm not going to chastise you for it, is called the bite at the apple. Ever since Stern said that, I really lost a lot of faith in him, and look what's happened in New York. He's really living high on the hog there, you know. I'm just loving Matt Arnold's way he's building the Brewers. Miz, he reminds me of Randy Johnson.
0: Yeah.
12: The young version of Randy Johnson. And Randy Johnson, you know, lasted a while. Did he ever get to a World Series? No. So it kind of disheartens me out the Randy Johnson fan back in the day because I just loved seeing his mentality on the mound and how he intimidated people. And, you know, he wasn't afraid to go high and tight. sometimes.
0: Sure. Mm-hmm. Well, let me ask you this, Ed. Do you think Jacob Mizorowski, and it's early, like he might fall off this year.
12: Yeah.
0: You know what I mean? Do you think it's reasonable to think, well, Mizorowski is here, he's going to be this good next year and the year after. We're going to have a 3 or 4 year window with Jacob Mizorowski. I don't think that's fair or reasonable to assume.
12: I think we definitely got a good 3 to 4 more year window with him because he's built his pitching. He's got all different types of pitches now.
0: Sure.
12: If he was just a fireballer, you know, and he's up there throwing gas, his arm's going to fall off, and he'll probably end up needing Tommy John. But no, he's proven himself that he's got more pitches than just a fastball. So that's why I think he's going to three more years. So I would go a couple callers ago, two calls ago, I would say not this year, next year.
0: Okay. What if there's a lockout next year?
12: Oh, God.
0: Right? Like, that's the wrench in all of this, because I think the Brewers internally, Ed, have a great weekend. I'm going to run because you did such a good job with this call going right where I wanted you to go. I'm going to cut it off there so we can end right. That was perfect. Thank you. Great call. This is to go back to what I said with Darnell in the last segment. I don't know what the Brewers are projecting internally. I don't know what their projections and their expectations were coming into this year. I have theorized before that they are aiming towards 2028. And I've jokingly called it Project 2028. I probably shouldn't leave that to Ebo in the morning. That's perfect for him. I think the Brewers are looking forward and saying that's when Cooper Pratt will be up here and probably settled in. That's when Jesus Mateo will be up here. We'll still have Terang. We'll still have Churio. Yelich will probably still be here. Now, Contreras won't be, but Sproat probably would be, you know, like a lot of these guys. But I don't know how good Miz is going to be then, and I don't know what the lockout's going to do if there's a lockout next year. I'm not suggesting the Brewers would go all in or should go all in. I don't even know what that would look like. They have so many prospects, it would be almost impossible to go all in. But I do wonder if you look at some of the factors this year, and it's like, man, if there ever was a trade deadline for Matt Arnold to go very out of character, and it would be very out of character, to go get a big fish or some type of rental to try to get over the top, I don't know. Maybe this would be the year. But I also don't know the Brewers' long-term plan because I know they project that stuff out. And I don't know if they thought this year would be their year or if they're forecasting 2 years down the road, post-lockout, Madej's here, Pratt is here, maybe Pena, who knows. Miz is still here, Terang's still here, Churio's still here, right? You know, Jake Bauer's probably is signed for $300 million by the... I kid. 608-321-1670, Wisco Sports Show, who's this?
13: Grant, Nick, and Marinette, how you doing, buddy?
0: I'm doing great, Nick. What's up?
13: So I talked to you and Bill like a week and a half ago about Cubs usually start off fast and then they have that turning point. And you look at the series we just had with them, and as Pete Crow puts it, laughable defense. But if you notice on that play, the ball gets by him. He kind of turns, puts his head down, and jogs a little bit before he realizes, oh, shoot, I better run. But that wasn't brought up by his manager or the media. I mean, this guy was not even putting up a lot of effort. So I think that's where the slide of the Cubs go. But with the Brewers, is this like, are we for real right now? Are we pinching ourselves saying, are we waiting for something to come that maybe a losing streak or something? Or do you think we actually found our groove now and this could be the setting point for the rest of the year? I guess the Dodgers series will tell us, but I want to see what your opinion is on that.
0: So I think this series is significant. I don't think the series is nothing, Nick. Appreciate the call. I think this series is meaningful. And I would love for the Brewers to win 2 of 3 or sweep them. Obviously. I almost look at the Cardinals series this week and think that might actually be a little bit not more meaningful, but man, I think if you could really play a great series and deliver a 2 out of 3 and against the Cardinals starting Monday, you're going to have Miz and Harrison. You'll have Henderson on Wednesday, but you'll have Mizorowski, Harrison going Monday, Tuesday against the Cardinals. And this weekend, you're going to have to pitch Gasser and Sproat. And it's not that I dislike either of those guys. It's just they're guys that are not Mizorowski and Harrison. Grain Man Mike says, Grant, I kind of agree with you on the series with the Dodgers. Feels like it could be blah. Well, I don't think it'd be blah. It's Brewers Dodgers, but it feels like the Brewers are playing with house money for this series. I also disagree with that. I'm going to keep reading though. If these starting pitchers get shelled, Murphy will use it as a learning curve. If they shine, we will be talking about actually solidifying a starting five and moving chess pieces to a spot where they can stay for a while. Plus, I don't want to sweep them in the regular season and get Wrigley'd, aka swept in the playoffs. Love the show. Have a great Memorial Day weekend. So I agree with some of that. They do have young pitchers, and Gasser and Sproat going this weekend. Who's on Sunday again? I don't know why my brain can't retain this information. Sproat. Yeah, this is three pretty young pitchers, man. Sproat Yamamoto is not exactly, it's not exactly, duel of the fates there, man. All right. We got to be quick because I got to go to a break, but I want to get you in before Wisco Sports Show. Who's this? Hello. Hello. Line number one.
14: Hello, Grant.
0: Yes.
14: Hey, Grant. Just wanted to, respond to, previous caller about Randy Johnson not winning a World Series. Yeah, he did win one.
0: Arizona?
14: Arizona, 2001.
0: So, Kate was in here waving at me. Not that I could remember 2001 anyways. Now, but Randy Johnson had a good amount of longevity, too. Like, I just don't know that we should... I don't want to forecast 3 or 4 years of this type of pitching from Mizorowski. You know what I mean?
14: Yes, sir. Oh, yeah. I'm with you.
0: So I don't know what we're going to do. I appreciate the correction. It was a perfect thing to sneak in before the break. Thanks for the call. Yeah, I wasn't going to fact check Corey. It's not that I wasn't listening. I also was 3 years old in 2001, although that doesn't stop one of my best friends from swearing on his life that he remembers 9/11. And he doesn't. And I know he doesn't. And it bothers me. I didn't need to bring that up this segment, but whatever. We'll be back in a couple minutes.
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23: I'm meteorologist Paul Trombley with your updated forecast. Lows level off around 53 tonight under cloudy skies. Winds out of the southeast, 8 to 15 miles per hour. Cloudy skies expected again tomorrow. Chance for showers. Daytime highs approaching 74. Mainly cloudy skies expected tomorrow night. Slight chance for showers. Lows level off around 50. That's the latest forecast on Sports Talk 105.1. Currently, it's 63 degrees.
24: Are better than the Brewers last year.
25: I'm actually not sure it's even close. Because
24: really?
25: Because I think Mizorowski and Harrison change everything.
24: So it's a strike?
25: Because here's the other thing is, you have to start imagining if you're the Brewers winning in the postseason also. And why wouldn't you think you could win if you're starting those two guys in a playoff series? And by the way, I mentioned this the other day on MLB Now. I'll mention it here. We've got to stop thinking of them as the little engine that could.
24: Mm-hmm.
25: Their record against teams over 500, it's 17-6 this year. Look at these numbers. They're no lower than third in the major leagues in each of the 4 years. Add them up. It's by far number one. Like, it isn't like good teams show up and the Brewers don't play well. I think everyone overreacted to them getting swept by the Dodgers last year. The Dodgers were a machine. I think this version of the Brewers could beat the Dodgers in a series. I think they could beat anyone because I think Mizorowski and Harrison changed the complexion. And by the way, they have a great farm system. If they wanted to go get a bat to play short of third, if they wanted to get yet another starter, they can do it. It's not in their DNA. Yeah. They always are playing future value. I wouldn't play future value with this team. This team is good enough to win the World Series this year. And by the way, they've never done that in their history.
0: That's Joel Sherman. Thanks for throwing that in the end, Joel. Yeah, thanks. And by the way, they've never done that before. Yeah, thanks. Appreciate that. Thanks for throwing that in. We are soft launching tonight. We'll hard launch it on Bill's show next week. But we're soft launching the should the Brewers go all in at the deadline. And I say that a little tongue-in-cheek because they're not going to go all in. I don't even know how they would begin to do that. They have the number one farm system in baseball. They got plenty of ammo if they wanted to make trades. More so, I'm wondering, realistically, if Matt Arnold, for one trade deadline, maybe for one player, would make a departure from his normal strategy, which is we are not trading our prospects. Well, no. It's just a reliever for that. We're not trading our prospects. Well, who's going to play third? I repeat, we're not trading. Like, he just doesn't do it. It's not that, you know, while we really don't like to, we're a draft and develop team. We don't. No. We don't do it. David Stearns gave up prospects to go get Yelich. He gave up prospects in who they had at the deadline in 19. Well, actually, he gave up prospects for Yelich and then more for Moose. And I can't remember what they gave up for Scope, but they gave up prospects for a handful of players in 18. And I can't remember if they made trades in 19 or not. 2021, Pomeranz in 2019. 2020, they traded for Willy Adames. And none of those trades in hindsight seem massive. I think because, you know, we're comparing it to the Christian Yelich trade where they gave up a bunch of prospects. They gave up Mauricio Dubon for Pomeranz. They gave up Drew Rasmussen for Willy Adames, which I don't think is something Matt Arnold wouldn't have done any of those trades. He just does the thing differently. So I'm not asking if the Brewers should go all in. I'm simply asking, should or would Matt Arnold make a slight departure from his normal order of operations, which is to just go and get one guy? You know what I mean? Not blow out the whole farm system, because the Brewers could make a trade and still have an outstanding farm system after the fact. You wouldn't have to decimate the thing. And I just wonder if Matt Arnold's considering. I just wonder if he's thinking about it. My hesitation to that Joel Sherman sound. Joel Sherman's with The Athletic, but that was on MLB Network. My hesitation to that logic is because I've heard it before. When he says, well, with Mizorowski and Kyle Harrison starting a playoff series, you could beat anybody. I heard that in 2021 when they had, you know, Burns, Woodruff, Peralta. I've heard this before. When you got those guys starting in a playoff series, you got a chance. It's like, yeah, I've heard that before. So I don't think just having two high-level starters guarantees you dick in the postseason. But that always seems to be the logic that people use. Sports talk television or radio. It's like, well, with those starters, you had a chance. Well, not necessarily. You have a chance if you're in it. If you're in a playoff series, you have a chance. And I agree with them that most people are overreacting this year to the way that the Brewers lost to the Dodgers. The Dodgers were awesome, and their starting pitchers, you know, stood on their head, if I can use a hockey term. Here's Mark DeRosa answering the same question, by the way, MLB Network, on ball or strike, are the Brewers better this year than they are last year?
2: They're better across the board in everything. Runs per game, starting pitcher ERA, relief pitcher ERA. I think they believe, and I'll agree with him, Mizorowski, getting him on every 5 days, Harrison, and Bryce Terang has come back from the WBC as a legit, like, he has gone next level.
0: Yeah. Every By the way, who managed the WBC? I didn't notice this when I cut the sound. Who managed the WBC? Mark DeRosa. So basically saying, well, this guy came, played for me at the WBC. Look what a jump he took. Which is true. He's taken a jump. And I really like Mark DeRosa as a broadcaster. Again, we've been over this. I don't know him personally, but I think he's a big net positive of baseball coverage to say, well, he went to play the World Baseball Classic. Look, he came back like a madman. You know who's managing the team, the World Baseball Classic? I was just, I didn't notice that when I was first cutting it. Here's the rest.
2: Expecting him to do something big.
25: And you know, that relief ERA is really good with Uribe and McGill not pitching that well. If those guys get their act together, it becomes like a seven-man behemoth out there.
0: So it does. Woodruff and, you're not Woodruff, I mean Woodruff too, but McGill, Uribe, like those guys, I haven't even been that good yet. So I agree, but I've seen Brewers teams with an elite closer, an elite setup man, and a great starting rotation. And then they get into the playoffs against the Braves, and they look like they can't win a game. They win a game because Adrian Hauser comes in and sacks up in relief, and Rowdy Tellez hits a home run. And that's why they won game one. And that was it. And Burns is good, but I don't agree that, well, with those starters, you can win. You should go all in. You could win any series. Yeah, you could, but I've heard it before, and it's very rarely come to play like I'm constantly told it will. Final segment, we'll listen to a little Jimmy Buffett. Fins up, it's Friday.
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0: Final segment of the show, Fins Up. It's Friday, and not just a Friday, but the Friday going into a holiday weekend. And I understand Memorial Day is not just a three-day weekend where we go to ball games and drink and play golf. I'm going to go fishing on Monday, too, if we're just, you know, being exhaustive. I understand Memorial Day is to honor those who have lost their lives in service to the country. So obviously thinking of those folks and their families, and thank you to all veterans who remain. I know that's the difference between Veterans Day and Memorial Day, but just to know, Bill had a nice message about that earlier today. On that solemn note, may I take a big fat dump on Craig Counsell and the Cubs? The Cubs lost again today. And I was following along, and it was a lot of the same stuff that happened during the Brewers series, where it's like, get a couple walks, get a couple guys on, and Suzuki can't get it done with runners in scoring position. Hap strikes out in a big spot. You know, the like, PCA hit a two-run home run, but that was like the only hard hit ball they had. In fact, Craig Counsell before the game was talking about, well, you know, hitting is a lot of luck. Well, PCA's home run was 104. Michael Busch had a line out at 102. After that, like, Dansby hit one 98, 97. Like, they didn't hit balls hard. I saw Sam Olber ranting about this after the game. So you can't even cite luck today. The Cubs are just dead offensively. Tweet from Bruce Levine, Cubs manager on team losing streak. Quote, I think we have to do something different, said Craig Counsell after 6 straight loss. It feels like some bats and confidence is shaken. Maybe a different look in the lineup or a day off is needed. I think we are at that point. Absolutely. I tell you what, you know, obviously, personally, as a sports fan, you know, Craig Counsell left us, went to the rival. I take that personally, but I'd like to think I can maintain objectivity, you know, and I just like to say, again, objectively, I can set my biases and my fandom to the side. When I read a comment like that, I can give Craig credit. Nothing gets by you, buddy. 6 straight losses where your offense is in the dumpster. And a boy, you're all over it. Nothing gets past you, Craigers. 3 runs per game during a 6-game losing streak. That's baseball. I watched Sam Olber's post-game rant. He was Locked On Cubs. He was on a Monday. So I always like to hear his commentary, especially when the Brewers played the Cubs. But the Cubs are on this losing streak right now, so I'm interested to hear what Sam has to say. And he said, well, look, can I manage the team? Because I can go out there and lose every day and then just get to the podium and say, hey, that's baseball. What do you want? But again, setting my biases to the side, Craig, you're on top of it, man. You're all over it, buddy. Nothing gets past you. Confidence has been shaken and it's time to make a change. He's all over it, Brewers fan. So give him credit. Yeah, it took him about a week and a half longer than it would take a good manager, but he finally got it. Nothing gets past that guy. $8 million. He's got the grace of the swan, the wisdom of an owl, and the eye of an eagle. Ladies and gentlemen, Craig Counsell's for the birds. Can you tell that I'm ready to leave for 3 days, by the way? Get me out of here. Be back on Tuesday to react to Brewers Dodgers and the start of the Cardinals series. This Dodgers series is important. I'm not minimizing this Dodgers series. But part of me is already looking ahead to the Cardinals because I think the Cardinals series is really important. Miz and Harrison in game one and game two, and everyone keeps expecting the Cardinals to fall off. Well, maybe they need to be pushed. You know, maybe they need the Brewers. I mean, hell, the Cubs aren't going to do it. So they need the Brewers to come in and kick them in the teeth. And I would like to see the Brewers do that next week. So again, not to minimize the importance of the Dodgers series. It's very important. Henderson, Gasser, Sproat, you don't exactly have your big guns going. Although Sproat could, we'll see. I kind of just don't know what to expect sometimes with Sproat. His starts are all very similar. Sometimes they present a little bit differently. The final result is normally the same, where the stuff is really good, but not as long of a start as it should be. And, you know, the manager needs to come get him because when he's out of gas and when things run out. So I don't know. Sproat Yamamoto on Sunday will be an experience. I'm going tomorrow night. Bill's going tonight, so follow him. He's on the coverage. Clemens is covering it too, so follow Mike at Mike Clemens NFL. Be back on Tuesday to react to the weekend and the start of the Cardinals series. There will be a best of show on Monday. It is a highlight of all of our best Brewers Cubs celebratory segments from this last week. So that's what will be on Monday. We'll be back on Tuesday at 4. Thank you for listening. Have a great weekend. Goodbye.
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number two. What's going on? Welcome to the program. It's a getaway weekend, holiday weekend. Maybe your weekend's already started. Not ours. And I'm glad. That was fun. Pierre McGuire. Good conversation. If you appreciated that, let us know. 1-800-636-8686. Hit me up at Jim Rome on the X. Although the X is tripping today. I'm trying to load the app right now and having trouble. Anyway, maybe it's working for you. Email me, Rome, R-O-M-E, at haveatake.com. Quick reminder, Friday is an ATP day. Ask the pros. You get to ask me or anybody else on the crew a question. Oh, speaking of anybody else on the crew, remember I mentioned earlier in the week that Lorne got loose on the after hour in the final episode with a list. Adam Rank had a list every single day. Lorne wanted to have his own list, a list that he had been working on for months, unbeknownst to me. The five greatest moments in the history of esports. And you'd have to see the entire thing for me to do it justice, but I have some of it, and I'm going to play it back for you. If you think you know Lorne, you don't know Lorne. You need to see this. It's coming up later on. Stay tuned for that. Back to the ATP. So you can ask Lauren a question based on that. You can ask me anything you want. You can ask anybody on the crew anything you want. Just be sure you post it on the X at Jim Rome. Use the hashtag AskThePros. Listen later on, and we will answer those questions. 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

0: Dickinson, man can coach. I can't slam the Cavaliers. I can't slam the coach. I just did for like 20 minutes. And it was, actually, by the way, I did a really good job at it too. And it was all accurate and it was all fair. What kind of a take is that? You can't slam the Cavaliers. They had the biggest choke in the history of the league. And then told us things like, well, we just got a little unlucky. Well, we like to hold our timeouts. Well, the analytics said. No, you know what the scoreboard said? I don't care about the analytics. Scoreboard, look up at it. You're up by 22 with under 8 minutes to go in a game you have to have. A game that you can steal and rip the home court to have any chance whatsoever. And your coach did nothing.
1: Our process
0: doesn't use his timeouts, doesn't make any key adjustments, does not stop the bleeding. And Rick, you're telling me I can't slam the Cavaliers? I can't not slam the Cavaliers. If I don't slam the Cavaliers, I'm not doing my job. What do you mean I can't slam the Cavaliers? What kind of a take is that? Says who, Rick? You? You says nobody in the history of the world except Rick in the 416. What do you mean I can't slam the Cavaliers? There are a lot of things that we can disagree about. There are a lot of things we can argue about. That's not one of them. In fact, that's the only thing I think we can all agree on. We can slam the Cavaliers.
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0: Just keep letting Jalen Brunson roast the beard and do nothing to change that. Make no adjustments whatsoever. How is it that that guy kept ending up on that other guy and that other guy couldn't do a damn thing to stop him? But the analytics tell us they don't shoot the ball well in the fourth quarter, so we're just going to go with that.
1: Our process was right.
0: Rick, what are you talking about? My man, that's not even we agree or disagree. I think we all agree that's a bad take by you. We can't slam the Cavaliers or their coach because, quote, man can coach. Yeah, I thought so too. I still think kind of. But he's making it harder and harder for me to make that argument every time he opens his mouth and every time his team takes the floor. Can't slam the Cavalier. What? Anyway.
3: What?
0: What? Another what? Babs has been all over this show. What?
3: What?
0: All right, so moving on to OKC. I've got a feeling you're not going to like this take either. You're going to like this take about as much as Rick liked my take on the Cavaliers. I urge all you Thunder fans to keep in mind, I've been the one defending your guy SGA against all the free throw merchant claims from the very beginning. By the way, not easy to defend that guy against that, but I've been doing it. I've been swimming upstream. There's not a lot of us out here defending SGA and explaining that getting to the line is not what...
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2: The shoulder bump, the push off, the hook and cook, the lean in, the rip through, and the phantom contact. Joke being, if you try to get to the basketball and touch any of those body parts, you're going to get buzzed or whistled for a foul. Pretty clever, right? Even you have to admit, that's pretty clever, Thunder fan. And if you like the concept, you're going to love the fake commercial that they made for it.
3: Jay made hoops all about foul baiting.
4: Got him. That's two shots.
3: Now you're guarding him.
4: You so much as breathe on me, I'm getting the call.

0: code UNDERDOG now to get yours. Only 100 made.
1: That is incredible. Not as good as the fake video yesterday that we had, but almost. Almost. The game is called Unethical Hoops. So pretty brutal for SGA in the league because it's quite the optic, right? For this to be the widespread public view and reputation of the two-time reigning MVP trying to win back-to-back Larry O's as an unethical hooper. All right, not just a bunch of knuckleheads creating these videos, but actual guys still playing the game. The unethical hooper who spends more time flopping than anybody in the entire sport, including LaFlop.
2: Who, me?
1: The two-time reigning MVP. And that's a fact, by the way. So I don't want to hear any crying from the Thunder or Thunder fans about that claim because Tom Haberstroh actually counted the flops. And in these playoffs, SGA is flopping way more than any other player. According to him, SGA has fallen on 17.4% of his shots in this postseason, which honestly sounds crazy low. If you had told me the number was above 50%, I would have believed you. Like these two, just watching the game, it feels like 75%. But it's only 17.4. Then again, in relative terms, the next highest number is the fat suit himself at 11.9. So it's just a fact that SGA is flopping more than anybody else in the league. And it's why I've got no problem with villain Brooks trolling the hell out of him. In other words, take that for data.
3: Take that for data.
1: In fact, I love it. It's so petty. It's so petty, especially when you realize this had to have been planned out well in advance. This took more planning than just showing up to game four to watch LaFlop get swept. Although that was pretty awesome too, right? Look at this guy. He's everywhere. Villain is trolling the hell out of everybody. He's in L.A. watching LaFlop courtside under the basket, laughing at him, getting his drink on, trolling the hell out of him. Now he's moved on from LeBron to SGA. Villain Brooks is on almost as impressive a run as the Thunder themselves right now, and he's not even playing. And look, OKC, I know calling the guy unethical is harsh, but the dude is flopping all over the place. And here's my question. I'm not saying it's unethical, but I want to ask you this. Does he really need to? And I can actually answer that. No, of course not. He's one of the best players in the world, if not the single best player in the world right now. He does not need to flop on the ground after nearly every single shot to win a basketball game. At this point, I've defended him, but at this point, it's beneath the two-time MVP, right? I know it got a little crazy in game two. I know they were in desperate need. That was a must-win game. But if you're going to flop around like that, you're going to get called for it. Well, no, he didn't get the calls, actually. But you're going to get called on it. You're going to get called out for it. And you should. Again, I always defend SGA against people who say he's only good at getting to the free throw line because that's just not true. But anyone calling this dude a flopper has every right to do so at this point because that is factually correct. And Thunder fan, and SGA, there's nothing you can say about it as long as it remains factually correct. Free throw merchant? Not exactly. Flopper? Absolutely. Signed, Villain Brooks. And I've got no issue with him or his game or his commercial because when it comes to this, they're not wrong. But flopping around on the deck like a fish out of water when you're the best player in the game, to me, actually, is now all wrong. That commercial and game are hilarious. It's hard to see anything right now and know if it's real. And it's going to get so much worse. But the stuff that you know is not real is actually hilarious. That's Jay, really funny.
4: What the hell are you doing on the ground again?
2: Just practicing my flops, Mr. Silver.
1: Not as funny as that. That was really funny. If you guys have that, that's worth showing one more time. That was from yesterday. That video is one of the funniest things I've seen in a long, long time. That commercial that we're showing right now is really, really funny. That video, that audio you just heard, what the hell are you doing on the ground? Just practicing my flops, Mr. Silver. That's good stuff. Really good stuff. Wait for it. Look at this.
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1: 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It appears by its own numbers, the U.S. government seems insolvent. 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

0: You're on. Hey, bro. It's Friday before a long weekend, man. Can I get a little energy? Or are you doing me a favor by turning on the on switch? You're on. Thanks, Albie. Hey, Albie, what if I did the whole show like that? Welcome back. I'm on. Albie's like, yeah, really? Tough guy? How about I turn that mic off? And I'm like, good. And look at this.
1: You have a problem? Turn off your station.
0: How about I just go with some color bars? Okay, Lauren. There you go, Lauren. Like I said, smartest guy in the room. Albie says, yeah, how about I turn the mic off and I hit you with a hammer? How about I turn that mic off and hit you in the face with a hammer?
2: No.
0: I'm just asking for a little bit of energy,
2: like
0: Albie.
2: I don't like that.
0: Hey, when was the last time I came in here and I didn't have full on energy? Okay, thank you. Thank you very much. Speaking of Lauren, dude, I know. You have the week that was coming up. It's going to be awesome like it always is, Albie. You're a legend. Come on, man. See, reset button, Albie. So, Lauren. Let me talk to you about Lauren for a minute. You haven't seen Lauren in a minute because their camera into the XCR is busted. I don't know why we haven't fixed it. I guess I should know why, because it's my show. I mean, it's our show, but ultimately I'm responsible. But the camera still does not exist. So I don't know what that's about. However, what that did on our final after hour a few weeks back, Tom said to me, we have a special surprise in the B block. Did not say what that surprise was. So with great anticipation, I'm working through the day wondering to the A block, excuse me. And then we finally hit the B block, the second segment of the show. In walks Lorne into the main studio because there is no camera in his studio, but he's got a jacket on. He's dressed up. He's well coiffed. He's got this flowing lettuce. It's perfect. I'm like, hey, Lauren, what's going on? Lauren explains to me he's been working on his own list. If you know the after hour, I know there's something in that lettuce, Lauren. If you remember the after hour or if you knew that program, Adam Rank had a list every single show. It was great. And he somehow dug deep and had an appropriate list for every single show. Lorne, apparently, unbeknownst to me, had been working on his own list. Lorne is an esports legend. Lorne had a list of the five greatest moments in esports history. I can't play the entire list because it probably has a running length of, I don't know, 8 minutes, 9 minutes. But it was one of the most amazing things. And I know Lorne, and Lorne's worked here for quite some time. And I've always said Lorne is one of the smartest guys we've ever had on staff. However, even I didn't know that Lorne had this in him. Now, this is not where I live. This is not the language I speak. But I want to give you a taste of Lorne, who walked right into the studio, camera on him, and started to run down. And it was a very controversial list, I might add, polarizing as hell. The five greatest moments in esports history. This was Lorne in the final episode of the After Hour. What's going on here?
3: I have been pitching the Lecce Lorne Esports Minute, and I've been doing it so long, inflation hit, and now I've got a whole segment. We've got the Faker Zed album.
0: No! You didn't.
3: I know.
0: You went there. You did not do that.
3: That day, dude, MSG, that was their house. They lost, but that play was just absolutely incredible.
0: Wow, that's emotional, man.
3: No, settle down, guys. Please. I need to get through.
0: No. Change it.
3: As you all remember, at this time,
0: you don't need
3: Baron, at the top of every minute, Baron would gain 100 HP because it's max HP. I mean, even Alvin is—he's stunned next to me.
0: You make Fernando Mendoza seem cool.
3: And to think that that was the series where Gorilla pioneered the MF counterpick into Zyra.
0: Exactly.
4: Yes, I forgot.
3: There's nothing I can do.
0: It's locked in.
4: No, you owe me one favor.
3: This is my segment. I don't know what you guys think. Alvin killed the Switchers.
4: It's my segment.
0: I'm canceling the show. All right. I'm canceling the show.
3: You can't cancel the after hour. This is me in Ohio.
0: Oh my
3: God. It's cinema, man. It's cinema.
0: Where am I? Can you believe what you're seeing?
4: How do you watch this and not have it at number one?
0: Lava spewing.
3: Jim, let me make my point.
0: You did that. You got exactly what you wanted. Rain Man.
3: Just for all my hot takes.
0: Watch the movie, dude.
3: Sorry, I'm 26 years old. I don't remember that movie. I know.
0: No. I didn't want that to end. I may actually, that's a great mashup. I may want you to play that thing in full. So that was Lorne breaking down the five greatest moments in esports history. And you can tell Adam and I did not agree with every one of his calls. All right, I'll own it. I didn't understand any of it. I didn't know any of those moments. I made it all up. I played along. But Lorne was just out of his mind. I'm like, hey, Rain Man, easy. 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I'm like, all right, that's a generational thing. You haven't seen that movie, have you, Rain Man? 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Like, I thought Lorne was amazing first of all, Lorne's been amazing since he got here. 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Lorne was amazing when he was on Radio Row in Frisco. 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
0: And you saw him suited up. Not a full-on suit, but he had a coat on. And again, he ran a comb through his lettuce. Van Gobel, quote, Jim, Lorne Hub is the best. Signed Disney adults, Comic-Con attendees, my roller coaster club, American coaster enthusiasts as a 6-year-old, and T-Bob telling us, may the force be with you. Yeah, we've had some nerds, haven't we? But cool nerds. Like I said, you're making Fernando Mendoza seem cool, Lorne. T-Bob is the coolest nerd I've ever met. Lorne is not far behind. Mikey Soriano, quote, Lorne. That's his post. Lorne. I mean, I agree. Hey, again, I have no idea what he was talking about, but I agree. It's not what he said. It's how he said it. If Lorne spoke for 10 minutes, I don't know that I was able to decode 10 words from it. I don't think I understood 10 words. I just know it's one of the best segments we've ever had. That's how you know it's a good segment. Used to be back in the day, I'd hear people would say sometimes, like a guy would say, hey, Rome, my wife was listening. 99% of the time, it's like, hey, Rome, my wife was listening. She hates your guts. But 1% of the time, a dude would say, hey, Rome, my wife was listening. She thinks it's hilarious, and she has no idea what you're talking about. That was me and Lorne. I thought that was one of the best segments we've ever had, and I had no idea what he was talking about. This one says, hey, Lorne Hub, way to dress up. We are big jacket guys, too. Signed, Pee Wee Juergens, Release McGuire, and Justin Toucher. V and the Fee. War Lornographic Magazines. Jamie in Green Bay is in. Quote, when we talk about top holy crap moments of the show, do you go left studio storming, Kyle Brandt playing the Toby call on his last day, or Lorne dropping his top five esports moments on our heads? I don't know. It's up to you, clones. What do you do? When you talk holy crap moments on the show, in fact, Jamie, I'm going to do that. I'm going to open that up. Normally, I won't do this, something like that. But if I were to say to any of you watching or listening, what are your holy crap moments from this show? Give me your top or give me your list. Don't turn it into a Rushmore. What are your top holy crap moments? Jamie's asking, is that one of them?
16: Time to die.
0: Maybe. Maybe. All right, when we come back, your reaction to it. Your top holy crap moments. I've got Greg Anthony coming up next. Always great to get caught up with him. We'll talk some ball with him. College ball, pro ball. Greg Anthony coming up. Albie's Week That Was in hour number three. The ATP in hour number three. I want to talk LSU. I've been trying to talk LSU the last couple of days. I want to get to that. Also in hour number three. But Greg Anthony is scheduled to join us when we come back.
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1: That is true. It is the Jim Rome Show, starring me, Jim Rome, of Westwood One. Also, Sirius XM, also X.com, also the Rome TV channel, which has 9 platforms. You know I'm all about this. Fired up for this. We are joined right now by a former NBAer, played 11 years in the league for the Knicks, the Grizz, the Supersonics, the Trailblazers, the Bulls, and the Bucks. He won a national championship in 1990 with UNLV. His number 50 was retired by the Running Rebs. He is a Sirius XM radio analyst. He is Greg Anthony, my fellow Big West brother. Gee, what's going on, dude? How you living, man?
2: I'm doing well, Rome. How are you, man? Great to be with you.
1: It is so good to see you. It's great to have you here. Look, I'm going to get right to it. The Knicks are red hot. They've won 9 straight. Greg, is this the best Knicks team since the 94 squad that you were on that went to the NBA Finals?
2: I would say so, yes. I mean, obviously the team in 99-2000 made it to the finals, but that was an 8 seed, right? And this team is back-to-back conference finals. You remember the disappointment last year, Brunson getting hurt. Ended up losing a game 7 at home. And so I think this team is battle tested. They've shown tremendous balance. You know, Brunson and Karl-Anthony Towns have been great throughout. But this latest rendition where you now have Mikal Bridges playing at a really high level, Josh Hart coming off an excellent game, and the fact that they were in essence able to steal a game in game 1 when they clearly should have lost. So I think it sets them up really well in this series. But I'm not ready to write off Cleveland just yet. They've been in this situation before. I think they're a really good team that has not figured out how best they're going to compete against this Knicks team. But you're right. The Knicks are playing great basketball, really as well as anybody of the remaining 4 teams.
1: We are talking to Greg Anthony. You know better than me. I'm more than ready to write them off. In fact, I've already written them off. But if you say so, Listen, when you mentioned Jalen Brunson, Greg, as somebody who played the position at a high level in the backcourt, what is it about Jalen Brunson, in your opinion? What is his superpower?
2: I just think it's his mind. I think mentally he's as tough as anybody we have in our league. You know, you never see him rattled. He's never flustered. And he's got a great way of understanding the moment, right? If you go back to game 1, where he was able to just get into an incredible rhythm. I mean, he hit some incredibly difficult shots down the stretch. Now, their defense was awesome as well. I mean, they just shut Cleveland down. And Cleveland played a role in that, let's be fair. But you've got to give him and them a lot of credit. And listen, he's been doing this since he's been wearing that Knick uniform. And to be fair to him, it started his last year in Dallas in that postseason. If you remember, without having Luka Doncic, he put up some incredible numbers there, and he's just continued to develop his game. And I think his game's evolved. I think he's become a much better passer now. And you saw that, I thought, in the last game where he didn't shoot it the way we've typically known him to shoot it, but his playmaking and understanding what the defense was presenting was incredible. And you just got to be a huge fan of a guy undersized, not quick, not athletic, but knows how to get to his spots really about as well as anybody in the league. And it's just a joy to watch the guy perform the way he has. And the Knicks right now, of all the teams, they seem to be playing or peaking more than anybody else, and it's because the balance. Ananobi has really played some great basketball. Bridges, Josh Hart, they've gotten great impact off their bench with Mitchell Robinson and Deuce McBride. And so they've just really, I think, established who they are, how they have to play, and he's been the catalyst for this group.
1: We're talking to Greg Anthony. Great breakdown. That's why I asked you about what is his superpower, because he's not the quickest. He's not the most athletic guy. He's just so awesome. Great. So how did this whole thing turn, right? Like, I understand what's going on right now, but when they trailed Atlanta 2-1, everybody was coming for them, coming for Mike Brown, getting ready to write the obit. Look, this is an unselfish team. Not only are these guys playing so well, man, they're fun. They're fun to watch. Yeah. But how did this thing turn as quickly as it did?
2: You know, I think the adversity they went through really allowed them to come together more. One thing you've noticed with them, if you follow them all year, they're a really close group. They are really connected. They really like each other. And more importantly, they trust each other on the court. And I think while everybody around them may have been panicking when they were down 2-1, I didn't sense that they were. And I think it starts because of the leadership of Brunson. Again, he's just really even keeled. He never gets too high or too low. And they've been in these situations. Listen, they've been as good. If you looked over the last 2 years, they fared well against the elites in our league. So this is not uncharted territory. And in a series, man, you know, people get caught up. That's the beauty of it. You know, you can be down 2-1 and still, in essence, control your own destiny. And that's what was the case against Atlanta. And you've seen how dominant they were against Philly in that sweep. And they've just been able to continue that. That comeback in the fourth quarter against Cleveland, that'll live forever. You know, we'll be talking about that game forever, especially if they're able to go on and win this series. And listen, they've got a great shot to win it all if they can continue the level of play that they've shown. Because from a matchup standpoint, look, nobody matches up with Wemby, but they've got great physical two-way defenders on the wings. They are a great rebounding team. They can shoot the three, although they haven't shot it well against Cleveland. They really don't have the weaknesses. And then they've got a clutch guy in Brunson. If it's close, you know, he's as good as anybody one-on-one.
1: I mean, look, you see the way the fans are acting out on 7th Avenue right now. I can't even imagine if this group gets it done, if they were to finish. I mean, you know, you mentioned what it's like to put on the Knicks uniform. I can't even imagine what it would be like for all of them. Greg Anthony joining us. You mentioned Wemby. Like, nobody has anything to match up with Wemby. Greg, you've watched this game. You've played this game. This game's been your whole life been a part of your life for your entire life, obviously. Have you ever seen anybody or anything like Wemby in all your years in the game?
2: No. You know, we've had dominant two-way players. You know, Jordan was one of those. Dream was one of those. LeBron is one of those. And by dominant, I mean they can control the game on both sides. The difference with Wemby, though, because of his size and athleticism, is that he can dominate the whole floor. You know, he can be a dominant player 35 feet from the basket, which you typically don't see with guys above 7 feet. You know, they can be serviceable on the floor all over, but they can't necessarily be elite. And that's what he's brought. His shot blocking, his presence in the paint, it changes how you play. And then his ability, looking at this three, he was able to knock down.
1: How stupid was that? Was that not? How stupid was that?
2: Well, but it was a smart play to understand.
1: No. I don't mean it wasn't incredible. It was like, I mean, stupid. Yeah. Like, I can't even believe that I saw that. I couldn't believe it.
2: Most guys not named Steph wouldn't even think of taking a shot from there in that moment. And for a guy at 22 to be able to do it and to continue to raise his game, it's been impressive to see. And San Antonio's really good. Look, they're a confident team. The only real issue when you look at them is, can Stephon Castle take care of the basketball? He's got 19 turnovers in two games. But for that, they could very easily be up two. And I love the guy. He's an incredible player. But he's got to do a better job of taking care of the basketball. I mean, I don't think I've ever seen a guy that good have this many turnovers through two games.
1: But you know what? But it's not his job, right? Like, they're busted up in the backcourt, so they're asking him to do something.
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2: They get caught, and then immediately you've lost home court. So I think game three is going to be critical for San Antonio, and we still have to wait and see if they're going to have two of their best players in Fox and Harper participate.
1: Something to watch. Greg Anthony joining us. Greg, before you go, you know how I feel about you. You know how I feel about those running Reb teams. I was working college radio at UC Santa Barbara back then, seeing you guys come to the Thunderdome. Given all the player movement today, you wonder if you'll ever see a team like that again with all of those stars. Do you and the guys, you got to have a text thread, right? Do you guys chop it up? Do you come together? What's it like right now with that team and you guys?
2: We do. We just finished a new documentary that's going to be coming out here pretty soon, The Kings of Vegas. And so we do have a text thread that we all connect and communicate on. And it is a lot of great memories. And, you know, a lot of times, Rome, you don't really you appreciate it, but you don't necessarily understand it when you're in the moment. You're a young kid. You're, you know, doing what you'd always dreamt of doing. But as the time goes by and you get to reflect and look back, there's no question those memories rush to the forefront. It was a blessing to be a part of it, to have had that experience with Larry and Stacy and Anderson and Dave Butler and Moses Scurry and all these guys. And it was an incredible experience, one that I thank God every day that I had the opportunity to be a part of. It was a lot of fun. And you're right, I don't think you'll see, not that you don't see the talent, because I think the talent today is far superior to at any other point that the game's been played. But you just don't get the continuity because guys can leave after 1 year. If you develop somewhere, you're going to go in and try to cash in. And I'm not mad at the guys for doing it. I'm happy that they get the opportunity. And I also would say this, Roman, I know you watched the Final Four. The last 2 years, the tournament's been as good as it's ever been.
1: Yep.
2: I mean, it's been phenomenal. I mean, great games, buzzer beaters, great storylines. I mean, it's given us all we could want. And the level of quality of play off the chart. So I do want to see them tweak the NIL in terms of, you know, getting rid of some of the chaos, but I'm thrilled that the young men and women get an opportunity to get paid. They deserve it. The pie is really big. Why not let them participate and have a piece of it? And I think ultimately they're going to figure out a way to just kind of have some rules in place that allow the fans also to follow along and have an understanding of what's going on.
1: That's it. Guardrails. Just some guardrails. They absolutely should get a piece of that pie. A lot of the pie. They are the pie.
2: Yeah.
1: Greg Anthony joining us, former NBAer, former national champion, always a national champion, number 50 retired by the running Rebs. My brother. Great to see you, Greg. Thank you so much. Had to plug in, man. Always good to see you. I appreciate you very much.
2: I appreciate it, Rome. All the best, man. Enjoy the holiday weekend.
1: You too, dude. Greg Anthony, man, he was so awesome in college. Used to love watching him play. He'd come into our house and just dominate. So tough. All right, coming up, hour number three. Always going to talk some Big West ball and a great breakdown on the Knicks. Awesome breakdown on the Knicks and also on the Western Conference Final. Greg Anthony joining us. Third hour coming up, Alvy's Week That Was, the ATP, your reaction to Lecce Lorne and
0: more. This is Westwood One Sports.
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15: 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Stanley from New York owed $93,000. The IRS placed a levy on his bank account. 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Mark in Michigan owed $225,000. After Coast One stepped in, Mark walked away paying less than $1,500. Call Coast One now. 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

brought you hour number three. A couple things I want to talk about. I want to go back to what Jamie Green Bay said when he said, what are the three or most holy crap moments in the history of the program? If you want to weigh in on that, go ahead. Good to have you on this getaway weekend. Where are you going? What are you doing? Are you already there? Are you en route? Are you in transit? Pick up the phone. Hit me up. 1-800-636-8686. Also, always great to run down Greg Anthony. You know, the thing is, my big takeaway from that, number one, he was great on the Knicks and the breakdown and talking about what makes them who and what they are right now. But when I asked him about the running Rebs, I loved, I mean, we're talking about a guy that played 11 years in the NBA, but he could tell. And I think a lot of us would say this. I remember actually my mother used to say to me when I was in high school, get ready for college. It'll be the best time of your life. And I used to think to myself, well, probably, but don't you mean the best time of my life to this point? Because if it's the best time of your life, what the hell does that mean for the next 60 years of your life? But then when I think back, in a lot of ways, I don't want to say that it was the best time of my life, but some of the best times of my life, because those are the formative years. And, you know, it's one thing if you're Greg Anthony and you play for a legendary team like the Running Rebels and you win a natty like he did and you get your number retired and you're a native of Las Vegas the way he was, I would imagine it'd be pretty awesome. But I love talking to him because he was in that conference at the same time that I was in that conference. And we're always connected that way because I remember when he would come into our arena, the Thunderdome, which had a capacity of 6,000 people. And over the years, you've heard me talk about UC Santa Barbara. You know, I love my campus. I love my college. But one of the reasons why I love that college, I didn't go to a major conference school. I didn't have that Big Ten experience, that SEC experience, you know, that Pac-10, Pac-12 experience. We were the Big West. So we were that conference that even in our heyday, when things were at our peak, if we got three schools into the NCAA tournament, that was wild. That was incredible. Like, I'll never forget when ESPN made us a part of their Big Monday package. You have to understand at a smaller school what those things meant. So